0: that composite inched 0.1% lower. Seth Sito, New York.
1: A federal court has ruled against the new global tariffs that President Donald Trump imposed after a stinging loss at the Supreme Court. A split three-judge panel of the Court of International Trade in New York found the 10% global tariffs were illegal after small businesses sued. News and analysis at townhall.com. From Washington, I'm Keith Peters reporting.
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0: Chip Roy. At the bottom of the hour, he is, of course, U.S. Representative, District 23 Republican, great state of Texas. He's actually my representative right now, but he's not running for re-election. So he will not be my representative after next January. For those who wonder, you win the election in November, and then you take office in January. I'm thinking it'll be Mark Teixeira, the former baseball player. He lives in the district now. He'll probably be my representative coming up. But we'll have him on. Chip Roy, he talks about the attempt to get the Safe America Act done in the Senate, about how frustrating it is dealing with a Senate that just won't do the stuff that it needs to. He talks about what would happen if the midterms go the other way, and exactly what the Democrats would do should they get the House, the Senate, and the presidency, which can't happen next year, but it can happen 2 years after that. And it would be a bad thing for America and for our way of life. So we talk about that. We talk about the enclaves that are showing up here and there, especially here in Texas, when it comes to Islamists trying to change the culture in the area. They're not just celebrating their own religion, which is fine. They're not just enjoying and worshiping the way that they see fit. They want to make entire enclaves that are just that, which doesn't make sense. In fact, they try to rent out a water park that is supported by taxpayers and say Muslim-only day. That doesn't make any sense. So I'll have Chip Roy on to talk about that as well. Do not touch that dial. We get to a lot of the inner workings of what's going on in Washington. The one thing you know is Chip is a conservative when it comes to the economy, when it comes to social issues, and he's trying to get something done before he's out of there. Keep it here. Joe Pags, coming right back.
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8: My name is Dan Mandis in for McGraw. 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I host a morning show in Nashville, Tennessee on Super Talk 99.7 WTN. Joining the program is Jared Gans. He writes for The Hill, and we're talking about the California governor's race. And one of the things that I wanted to talk about with you, Jared, is, you know, we've got America at Night. It is it's a show that's heard all over the country. And can you explain to folks the concept of this jungle primary? Basically, it's the top two candidates, regardless of party, end up in a runoff. Is that correct?
9: Mm-hmm, that's right. And there's a few places around the country that do this. California is one notable example. So all candidates, regardless of their party, compete on the same ballot on June 2nd. That's the primary. And whichever candidates finish in the top two spots, they will advance to the general election in November. So it's possible that we have a classic Democrat versus Republican matchup. It could be two Democrats, it could be two Republicans. And that is a key, unique characteristic of how the primaries work in California.
8: Why do they do that? Like, is there a concept as to, like, a very easy explainer as to why they've gotten away from the, you know, Republican primary and the Democrat primary?
9: Yeah, so I mean, there's different motivations as to why this system has been implemented in certain cases. Argument for it is that, you know, it allows everyone to make their own decision for who they support, regardless of party. I guess, you know, along the similar logic for having open primaries, allowing voters to vote in whichever primary they want, regardless of whether they're registered with a party or not, allowing them to choose who they think is the best candidate, regardless of their ID, even if that is a different party than the one that they're registered on. That's at least the logic behind it.
8: One of the things that I find really interesting about the California governor's race is Steve Hilton.

0: Republican, and he has been at the top for the during this campaign. I guess it's been reasonably consistent that he's been at the top of the heap for the obviously for the Republicans, but also just overall. Riverside County Sheriff Chad Bianco, I think his name is also running for Republicans. So do you see Bianco? Is it Bianco or is it Blanco? I'm not sure which one it is. But do you see him dropping out to help Hilton in the jungle primary?
1: Yeah, so it's Chad Bianco, the Riverside County Sheriff. It certainly does not seem like it. And I mean, you are correct. It, certainly Steve Hilton has been ahead, not just ahead of Bianco, but ahead of most of the candidates in the pack. And that's kind of a dynamic we've really seen play out because there are two main Republicans running and there are so many Democrats running that the Democratic vote has really been split. It's allowed Hilton and to a lesser extent Bianco to really kind of get the support, relatively speaking. Something that's certainly helped Steve Hilton has been endorsement from President Trump. But between Bianco and Hilton, we've seen some back and forth arguments between the two of them. They, said they'll support a Republican in a general election, but they don't seem to be, collaborating hand in hand in that way.
0: It's all very interesting, almost feels academic in a way, and correct me if I'm wrong, and I very well could be. But if you, let's just say that Becerra, Javier Becerra, is at the top for the Democrats. But, let's say you have all of the Democrat support for the Democrats, and then you have all of the support for the Republicans. At the end of the day, if you add up all of the support by party, who ultimately do you think would win this race? If you've got, all of the Democrats except for Becerra drop out and all of the Republicans drop out except for Steve Hilton, who would ultimately win in a race between Hilton and Becerra?
1: It certainly seems like Becerra would presumably be the favorite, and there hasn't really been head-to-head polling that we've seen in this race. Part of the effect of it being such a crowded field and very fluid. But I mean, this is California, one of the most Democratic states in the country, so it's going to generally benefit the Democrat. Point of discussion that's been a possible opening for Republicans has been because the Democratic field is so split and there's only two Republicans, the relatively rare possibility that Hilton and Bianco could be the two top performing candidates to advance to the general election. And that would be creating a dynamic where there's only two Republicans and the very blue California would have to choose between the two of them, which would certainly be a very interesting effect to play out. How likely that is certainly debatable, but in a head-to-head Democrat versus Republican matchup, the Democratic candidate's likely going to be favored in that.
0: I've only got like 20 seconds left. How big of a deal is Gavin Newsom in this race?
1: Certainly is playing a big role. He is yet to endorse. He doesn't necessarily seem like he's going to endorse. I'm sure Democratic candidates would love to have his support, but so far he's staying out.
0: All right. Find him on the socials at Jared Ganz, writer for The Hill, reporter for The Hill. Very much appreciate you joining us here, Jared, and we'll return next right here on America at Night.
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5: News this hour from Town Hall. I'm Keith Peters in Washington. There's been an exchange of fire between the U.S. and Iran.
6: The U.S. military says it intercepted Iranian attacks on three U.S. Navy ships in the Strait of Hormuz and targeted Iranian military facilities responsible for attacking U.S. forces. Earlier in the day, a shipping data company reported that Iran had created a government agency to vet and tax vessels seeking passage, as Tehran says it was reviewing the latest U.S. proposals for ending the war. The U.S. military says no U.S. ships were hit. I'm Lisa DeWire.
5: The price of a gallon of regular gasoline in the U.S. has climbed 31 cents in the past week. Bob Agnew reports.
7: The travel group AAA says at $4.54 a gallon as of Wednesday, gas was a full 52% higher than before the war with Iran began. The main reason drivers are paying more for gas is because the war has stranded oil tankers near the Strait of Hormuz. On renewed hopes of an end to the war, oil prices have fallen to near or below the $100 mark. If that trend continues, it could pull gasoline prices down as well. But energy experts warn it will take months for prices to return to pre-war levels. Bob Hagen reporting.
5: The State Department will begin revoking the U.S. passports of thousands of parents who owe a significant amount of unpaid child support. The department told the Associated Press on Thursday that the revocations would begin Friday and be focused on those who owe $100,000 or more. That would apply to about 2,700 American passport holders. On Wall Street, the Dow down by 313 points, the NASDAQ dropped 32, the S&P 500 lower by 28, oil around $95 a barrel. More at townhall.com.
8: 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Today, that $114 would be worth over $15 million. 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
9: CNN founder Ted Turner has died at 87, according to his company. 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Turner was a philanthropist, owned sports teams, was a champion yacht racer. In later years, he was slowed by Lewy body dementia. President Trump called him one of the all-time greats. I'm Julie Walker.
5: The United States Postal Service is considering a rule change that would allow anyone to send handguns through the mail for the first time in nearly 100 years. A 1927 law prohibited the shipment of handguns through USPS unless they were from licensed retailers. 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
1: I'm E.J. 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
3: And Iran is accusing the U.S. of targeting civilian areas. Iran, by the way, targeting our destroyers in the Strait of Hormuz as well. So, you know, both sides are exchanging fire. This is how President Trump described what happened earlier today.
4: President, after these strikes, is the ceasefire with Iran still on?
5: Yeah, it is. They trifled with us today. We blew them away. They trifled. I call that a trifle. I'll let you know when there's no ceasefire. You won't have to know. If there's no ceasefire, you're not going to have to know. You're just going to have to look at one big glow coming out of Iran. And they better sign their agreement fast.
3: So that is President Trump. And he does say that the ceasefire is still on despite the firing that took place earlier today. I want to welcome on in to America Tonight, General Richard Newton. And it's always a great honor and pleasure to speak to the general. So thank you very much for joining us here at America Tonight. So how would you describe, the president described what we did to Iran as a love tap, and I don't know, Iran is accusing us of targeting civilian areas. It looks like we did some damage to, I guess it was a pier and some other facilities there in the Strait of Hormuz. How would you describe what happened earlier today?
6: I'll tell you what, to our 15,000 sailors in and around the Strait of Hormuz, it was a rather kinetic day. The president underscored that three of our destroyers were attacked. No damage, thankfully, but and then the United States counterattacked. We have significant firepower up there. We've got two terror strikes groups. We've got the USS Abraham Lincoln and the USS H.W. Bush. We also have hundreds of aircraft, to include AK aircraft, Apache helicopters, and other land-based air capabilities, as well as sea-based capabilities, including F-35 stealth fighters. But quite a busy day, and the fact that the United States Navy, Admiral Cooper, the commander of U.S. Central Command, says that Iran has launched missiles and drones and small boat attacks, you know, in the direction of U.S. warships in and around the Strait of Hormuz, is indicating to me that Iran has no objective or to try to uphold either a ceasefire or really, once we maybe perhaps get into negotiations next week or several days from now in Islamabad, I do not anticipate them also being somewhat of an erstwhile negotiator. You can't trust them. We haven't been able to trust them since the revolution in 1979, fast forward to May of 2026. So lots to unpack here, Dan, but the ceasefire is barely clinging or hanging on at this point.
3: You know, I'm just curious because, you know, Iran's entire Navy is at the bottom of the sea, right? So what do they think they're accomplishing by having these, whatever you call them, fast boats or small boats, and they're attacking destroyers? I mean, what do they think they're accomplishing?
6: Well, it's part of their tactics. They've got

0: terms of the length of the what would be the length of the negotiated settlement here, which is longer. And I also believe that the United States will try to, which we did not have in the JCPOA back in 2015, but to try to go and capture ballistic missiles underneath the, because it's one thing to halt the nuclear weapon capability, the warhead development itself, but the delivery means, which in this case are principally the ballistic missiles that Iran has, and quite capable. We've seen them attack Israel as well as our Gulf Arab nations as well. That would also be covered under what I understand is one page 14 MOU would be. So that's kind of in a nutshell. But again, this is, I think we're not weeks away from coming up with, you know, some negotiated settlement here on a one pager of this 14 MOU. I think this is going to take months at least. But it also, in attempting not only to capture nuclear weapons development, but it's really the Strait of Hormuz aspect of it also. So it's very complex, more robust, the one pager is, than what we saw under the JCPOA.
1: Well, it's not funny, but it's funny that we keep getting sort of whiplash. Where okay, we're one day away, we're 2 days away, and it never comes to fruition.
0: Well, you know, that's a great point, and the challenge is that this is part of the Iranian game plan all along. Yeah. You know, these are reasonable demands that the United States has, and we've got leverage here. We've got significant leverage here. And my advice to the president is don't surrender that leverage. Use every ounce of it. But really, since, you know, the epic fury kicked off on February 28th, there have been a number of deals from the regime that we've offered up or they've offered up. But their Islamic Revolutionary Guard Corps since then has really taken over, I believe, the power base inside of Iran, beyond the political leadership, so coming out of the president, of, you know, the Minister of Foreign Affairs and the Speaker of the Parliament and so forth. So what I'm concerned about, and I know the president is focused on this, and is that we not just sign up for what I would call a terrible deal, because this is really... we're dealing with hardliners inside of Iran. We're not going to get a new hardline negotiation opponent with the Iranians. They're going to remain hardline. Mm-hmm. And so that's where we've got to be very careful here that we negotiate from strength. And we also realize that if we just stop, you know, we cannot keep going back and forth, as you allude to, Dan, in your question, your commentary, just going back and forth, because that's all they want. The bottom line is, what does the Iranian regime want? What is it the Islamic Revolutionary Guard Corps, what is their end game here? It's survival. It's personal survival, but it's also survival of the regime itself with nuclear weapons.
1: General Richard Newton, always great to have you on and appreciate the perspective as always. My name is Dan Mandis in for McGraw-Millhaven. This is America at Night.
2: This is America at Night with McGraw-Millhaven.
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6: News this hour from Town Hall. I'm Keith Peters in Washington. The U.S. military has intercepted Iranian attacks on three U.S. Navy ships as they transited the Strait of Hormuz. and targeted Iranian military facilities responsible for attacking U.S. forces. U.S. Ambassador to the United Nations Michael Walls says a newly proposed U.N. Security Council resolution aimed at safeguarding international maritime routes in the Strait of Hormuz has received broad international support.
7: If a country chooses to oppose such a simple proposition, do they really want peace? As energy and food costs rise for the world's peoples, and if aid fails to reach the very people that the countries in the council claim to care about, what does that really say for the UN? What does that say for these countries?
6: He says no country should oppose measures protecting global trade and humanitarian aid shipments. Health authorities across four continents Thursday were tracking down and monitoring passengers who disembarked ahead of a virus-stricken cruise ship before its deadly outbreak was detected, and trying to trace others who may have come into contact with them since then. Dutch epidemiologist Dr. Chantal Rovers says most people are not at risk, except for those who are on the hantavirus-stricken ship or exposed to an infected passenger.
8: Usually the instruction is if you develop symptoms that they need to call either the public health institute or a doctor.
6: The Argentine investigators suspect a Dutch couple may have contracted the virus while on a bird-watching trip before they boarded the cruise ship. On Wall Street, the Dow down by 313 points, the NASDAQ dropped 32, the S&P 500 lower by 28. More at townhall.com.
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0: led to the election of Donald Trump for a second non-consecutive term? Well, it was Joe Biden and his open borders. It was Joe Biden and the vaccine mandates. It was the Democrat Party and their defund the police. It was the failed pullout of Afghanistan. It was, you know, being, in my opinion, very anti-military as well. It was a lot of those things. And so the stunning thing now is that, and Tony was talking about how the Democrats hate Donald Trump so much. It's Trump derangement syndrome. And so their automatic knee-jerk reaction is always going to be whatever the opposite is of Donald Trump. And as they like to say, MAGA, because they always like to categorize Donald Trump supporters simply as MAGA and lump us all into, you know, one big bucket of deplorables, it would appear. So here's the thing, is that you look at what is going on in California, where they're talking about the illegal alien non-English speaking truck drivers who the every single Democrat candidate is saying, oh yeah, we'll go ahead and we will protect the illegal alien non-English speaking truck drivers. And we've had, it's been many instances where these truck drivers end up killing Americans. And yet you have Xavier Becerra, the guy who is leading in the polling in California, who is saying, oh yeah, no, we're going to protect those folks, even though literally people are dying. Donald Trump ran and won on strong borders and mass deportation. What have the Democrats been doing? Fighting ICE at every turn. You even have played the audio earlier of Xavier Becerra saying that he was going to charge ICE with crimes and perhaps even throw them in jail. So when I say that the Democrat Party, they don't learn, clearly they don't learn because they're not learning from their own mistakes of the past and they're not learning from the victories of the Republican Party. And I say bring it. I'm here for it. If that's what they want to do, please go ahead. Make my day. 844-2-McGraw, 844-262-4729.
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6: News this hour from Town Hall. I'm John Scott. Thousands of Christians across the nation commemorating the 75th annual National Day of Prayer as they do every first Thursday in May. At the U.S. Capitol today, Housing and Urban Development Secretary Scott Turner explains why prayer is so important to the U.S.
7: Prayer is very powerful because Almighty God is powerful. And that truth has guided our great nation through mountaintops and valleys for the past 250 years.
6: The theme of this year's National Day of Prayer comes from 1 Chronicles 16:24, declare his glory among the nations, his marvelous works among all the peoples. Tennessee has enacted a new U.S. House map that reshapes what had been a majority black district in Memphis. Bob Agnew reports.
8: The new voting district signed into law on Thursday by Republican Governor Bill Lee give the GOP a chance to win all nine of the state's congressional seats in the November elections. Tennessee is the first state to adopt new districts since the U.S. Supreme Court ruling last week that districts drawn on the basis of race are unconstitutional. President Trump has urged more Republican-led states to redraw their districts in light of that court ruling. Similar steps are in the works in Louisiana, Alabama, and South Carolina. Bob Agnew reporting.
6: The U.S. military intercepting Iranian attacks on three Navy ships in the Strait of Hormuz and targeted Iranian military facilities responsible for attacking U.S. forces. The exchange occurred as U.S. Navy destroyers transited the Strait of Hormuz. U.S. forces intercepted unprovoked Iranian attacks and responded with self-defense strikes. On the economic front, U.S. jobless claim applications rose last week. The number of Americans filing for unemployment benefits rose by 10,000 to 200,000, according to the Labor Department. More on these stories from townhall.com.
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0: Republicans, at the end of the day, if you add up all of the support by party, who ultimately do you think would win this race? If you've got, you know, the all of the Democrats except for Becerra drop out, and all the Republicans drop out except for Steve Hilton, who would ultimately win in a race between Hilton and Becerra?
1: It certainly seems like Becerra would presumably be the favorite, and there hasn't really been head-to-head polling that we've seen in this race. Part of the effect of it being such a crowded field and very fluid. But I mean, this is California, one of the most Democratic states in the country, so it's going to generally benefit the Democrat. Point of discussion that's been a possible opening for Republicans has been, because the Democratic field is so split and there's only two Republicans, the relatively rare possibility that Hilton and Bianco could be the two top performing candidates to advance to the general election. And that would be creating a dynamic where there's only two Republicans and the very blue California would have to choose between the two of them, which would certainly be a very interesting effect to play out. How likely that is certainly debatable, but in a head-to-head Democrat versus Republican matchup, the Democratic candidate's likely going to be favored in that.
0: I've only got like 20 seconds left. How big of a deal is Gavin Newsom in this race?
1: Certainly is playing a big role. He is yet to endorse. He doesn't necessarily seem like he's going to endorse. I'm sure Democratic candidates would love to have his support, but so far he's staying out.
0: All right. Find him on the socials at Jared Ganz, writer for The Hill, reporter for The Hill. Very much appreciate you joining us here, Jared, and we'll return next right here on America at Night.
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5: News this hour from Town Hall. I'm John Scott. The U.S. military reports it intercepted Iranian attacks Thursday on three Navy ships in the Strait of Hormuz and targeted Iranian military facilities responsible for attacking U.S. forces. Speaking with reporters, U.S. UN Ambassador Mike Waltz says Security Council members must back a resolution condemning Iran's actions surrounding the Strait of Hormuz.
6: We like to talk a lot about international law here at the UN. Well, Iran's indiscriminate mining and tolling efforts in the Strait of Hormuz are textbook violations of international law.
5: Earlier Thursday, Tehran said it was examining the latest U.S. proposals for ending the war. A California man charged in a fatal altercation with a Jewish man during a 2023 protest pleads guilty.
7: Pro-Palestinian protester Loewe Al-Naji has pled guilty to involuntary manslaughter and battery in the 2023 death of Jewish counter-protester Paul Kessler. Al-Naji struck the 69-year-old with a megaphone during a demonstration in Thousand Oaks, California against the war in Gaza. Kessler fell backwards, hit his head on the pavement, and later died at a hospital. The former computer science professor is set to be sentenced June 25th. Al-Naji's lawyer says the court told his client to expect to spend time in jail and then be put on probation. Prosecutors are asking for prison time. The maximum sentence for the charges would be 4 years. I'm Jennifer King.
5: Services honoring the National Day of Prayer held at the nation's capital. HUD Secretary Scott Turner says the founders knew how important it was for citizens to follow a Christian example.
8: Our founding fathers were men of faith who understood that God is the cornerstone of our republic. And all of us here, because we recognize that truth as well, and we know that God's power impacts both the lives of individuals and the destiny of our entire country.
5: HUD Secretary Scott Turner. More on these stories from townhall.com.
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0: this hour from Town Hall. I'm John Scott. There is word now that the United Arab Emirates is reporting its air defenses are intercepting drone and missile fire. And earlier today, there was an exchange of fire between the U.S. and Iran.
1: The U.S. military says it intercepted Iranian attacks on three U.S. Navy ships in the Strait of Hormuz and targeted Iranian military facilities responsible for attacking U.S. forces. Earlier in the day, a shipping data company reported that Iran had created a government agency to vet and tax vessels seeking passage, as Tehran says it was reviewing the latest U.S. proposals for ending the war. The U.S. military says no U.S. ships were hit. I'm Lisa Dwyer.
0: Meanwhile, the price of a gallon of regular gasoline in the U.S. has climbed 31 cents in the past week.
2: The travel group AAA says at $4.54 a gallon as of Wednesday, gas was a full 52% higher than before the war with Iran began. The main reason drivers are paying more for gas is because the war has stranded oil tankers near the Strait of Hormuz. On renewed hopes of an end to the war, oil prices have fallen to near or below the $100 mark. If that trend continues, it could pull gasoline prices down as well. But energy experts warn it will take months for prices to return to pre-war levels. Bob Hagen reporting.
0: Rough weather this week. Powerful storms spawned at least three tornadoes that tore through several Mississippi counties. The storms damaged nearly 500 homes, knocked down trees and power lines. 17 people injured. There were no immediate reports of deaths. The storm struck late Wednesday. The man charged with assault for spraying vinegar at Democratic U.S. Representative Ilhan Omar at a town hall meeting in Minneapolis has pleaded guilty in federal court. After reaching a deal with prosecutors, he is now awaiting sentencing. More on these stories from townhall.com.
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0: Naples FM Talk. News this hour from Town Hall. I'm John Scott. His military reports it has intercepted Iranian attacks on three U.S. Navy ships as they navigated through the Strait of Hormuz and targeted Iranian military facilities responsible for attacking U.S. forces. U.S. Ambassador to the United Nations Michael Waltz says a newly proposed U.N. Security Council resolution aimed at safeguarding international maritime routes in the Strait of Hormuz has received broad international support.
1: If a country chooses to oppose such a simple proposition, do they really want peace? As energy and food costs rise for the world's peoples, and if aid fails to reach the very people that the countries in the council claim to care about, what does that really say for the UN? What does that say for these countries?
0: He says no country should oppose measures protecting global trade and humanitarian aid shipments. Tornadoes ripping through several Mississippi counties.
2: Authorities say the storms damaged nearly 500 homes, knocked down trees and power lines, and injured at least 17 people. There were no immediate reports of deaths. 42-year-old Crystal Miller at a trailer park in rural Lincoln County said her home was picked up by the storm and flipped.
3: It shook the trailer. Then next thing you know, it picked it up and then it put it back down. Then next thing you know, it just flipped it. And we just flipped and it just threw us all out over here.
2: Most of the two dozen homes at Jean's Mobile Home Supply were flattened into heaps of boards and twisted metal. I'm Haya Pinjwani.
0: The State Department will begin revoking the U.S. passports of thousands of parents who owe a significant amount of unpaid child support. The department said these revocations would begin Friday and be focused on those who owe $100,000 or more. That would apply to about 2,700 American passport holders. More on these stories from townhall.com.
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10: It's Dave Elliott getting you started with the information you need.

0: Sarah Carlin. I'm Gary McNamara.
1: Oh, my. The Babylon Bee, brutal.
0: Yeah.
1: Ready?
0: Okay, what do you got?
1: Dr. Fauci reports amazing results in gain-of-function research at new cruise ship laboratory.
0: Oh wow.
1: And the reason that the reason they did that is because, did you see the Rand Paul on X yesterday saying 5 days and the statute of limitations are up? He lied to Congress. He perjured himself. Yeah. I believe he did. We said it way back then when he tried to change the definition of gain of function.
0: Right. Right.
1: And will they be able to prosecute him on that? I don't know. Well, we're talking medical semantics. But

0: Sarah Carley and I'm Gary McNamara coming up on the bottom of the hour. All right, the Republicans are officially now worried about prices. We've talked about this for the longest time. Probably some of you are sick of it, but we're just relating what the reality of politics is. And the most important thing, and something that the Republicans and this administration have seemed to ignore for the last year and a half.
1: Yeah.
0: And just, you know, said, well, whatever. And when...

0: Talk. News this hour from Town Hall. I'm John Scott. Partial results from local elections in England show big losses for Prime Minister Keir Starmer's governing Labour Party and gains for the hard right party Reform UK. Areas that counted their ballots overnight saw Reform UK win hundreds of local council seats in working class areas. Speaking with reporters, U.S. UN Ambassador Mike Waltz says Security Council members must back a resolution condemning Iran's actions surrounding the Strait of Hormuz.
1: We like to talk a lot about international law here at the UN. Well, Iran's indiscriminate mining and tolling efforts in the Strait of Hormuz are textbook violations of international law.
0: Earlier Thursday, Tehran says it was examining the latest U.S. proposals for ending the war. A California man charged in a fatal altercation with a Jewish man during a 2023 protest pleads guilty.
2: Pro-Palestinian protester Loewe Al-Naji has pled guilty to involuntary manslaughter and battery in the 2023 death of Jewish counter-protester Paul Kessler. Al-Naji struck the 69-year-old with a megaphone during a demonstration in Thousand Oaks, California against the war in Gaza. Kessler fell backwards, hit his head on the pavement, and later died at a hospital. The former computer science professor is set to be sentenced June 25th. Al-Naji's lawyer says the court told his client to expect to spend time in jail and then be put on probation. Prosecutors are asking for prison time. The maximum sentence for the charges would be 4 years. I'm Jennifer King.
0: At the National Day of Prayer, HUD Secretary Scott Turner says the founders knew how important it was for citizens to follow a Christian example.
3: Our founding fathers were men of faith who understood that God is the cornerstone of our republic. And all of us here, because we recognize that truth as well, and we know that God's power impacts both the lives of individuals and the destiny.
0: More at townhall.com.
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9: It's Dave Elliott getting you

0: You know, you said it just to encapsulate it all. You know, with the Republicans now worried about prices, without question, yeah. they are. I mean, yeah. I think yeah. yesterday, to me, was the evidence that that made me come to the conclusion, all right, this is it. I've always suspected it, and we've talked about it here over the last couple of months. And we talked about prices way, way back when the president first got in, back in early 2025. But you're right. The Democrats are so crazy. They're so insane right now. They keep promoting this stuff. And now with the redistricting decision, and you see in Tennessee what's going on, in Florida what's going on, I have no idea what's going to happen with the House.
1: Well, it's, you know, so tariffs, are, I think, will one way or the other. With this new leverage that the president is using, he always had a 150-day clock. So, you know, that's gonna run out. And then what do you do? Whether he appeals the decision, which I assume they're going to, or not.
0: It doesn't matter. It doesn't matter. 150 days.
1: Exactly. So there's that. And also, you know, it could be that something big happens with Iran. And it's things are more stable, I'll just put it that way,
0: yes.
1: before election time and energy prices drop. We'll see.
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9: News this hour from Town Hall. I'm John Scott. The United Arab Emirates Ministry of Defense announcing that the country's air defenses were actively engaging with a missile and drone attack as the Iran war's shaky ceasefire was again challenged. And there's been an exchange of fire between the U.S. and Iran.
10: The U.S. military says it intercepted Iranian attacks on three U.S. Navy ships in the Strait of Hormuz and targeted Iranian military facilities responsible for attacking U.S. forces. Earlier in the day, a shipping data company reported that Iran had created a government agency to vet and tax vessels seeking passage, as Tehran says it was reviewing the latest U.S. proposals for ending the war. The U.S. military says no U.S. ships were hit. I'm Lisa DeWire.
9: Meanwhile, the price of a gallon of regular gasoline in the U.S. has climbed 31 cents in the past week.
11: The travel group AAA says at $4.54 a gallon as of Wednesday, gas was a full 52% higher than before the war with Iran began. The main reason drivers are paying more for gas is because the war has stranded oil tankers near the Strait of Hormuz. On renewed hopes of an end to the war, oil prices have fallen to near or below the $100 mark. If that trend continues, it could pull gasoline prices down as well. But energy experts warn it will take months for prices to return to pre-war levels. Bob Hagen reporting.
9: Rough weather this week. Powerful storms that spawned at least three tornadoes tore through several Mississippi counties. Storms damaging nearly 500 homes and injured at least 17 people. The man who was charged with assault for spraying vinegar at Democratic U.S. Representative Ilhan Omar at a town hall meeting in Minneapolis has pleaded guilty in federal court after reaching a deal with prosecutors. He's awaiting sentencing. More at townhall.com.
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19: 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I'm Dave, and we'll be joined by our good friend J.C. 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And I'll give you a chance to win prizes playing What the Heck Is It? And the Impossible Question. So join us right here for the Friday Dave Elliott Show, 6 to 9 a.m.

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0: pleasure with us. Welcome into Friday. It's time now for the mic drop with this morning's Mike Gavin.
1: Good morning. Well, we're not sure what possesses someone to do something like this, but it seems that another beloved eatery mascot has been taken. The co-owner of a Boston bakery is offering a reward for the safe return of the eatery's Swirly, a large plastic ice cream cone that sits out in front of the Flower Bakery. It was initially thought that Swirly may have blown away during the stormy winter, but it's now believed that the mascot was taken and is still nearby, having been spotted in a nearby dormitory window. The bakery owners aren't looking to prosecute Swirly's takers, only asking for his safe return, no questions asked, in exchange for baked goods and their eternal gratitude.
0: Wow. It's just like, it's like an old school ransomware attack.
1: Yeah.
0: We have your Swirly.
1: Yes.
0: And we're not releasing it until we get some baked goods pronto.
1: Now, I saw this picture that they posted. So they're not hiding it at all.
0: I agree.
1: They put it right in the window, I guess, of this nearby college dorm. And I'm not sure what they thought was going to happen. Like, it would not be spotted. This is a famous thing that's out in front of this bakery.
0: Yeah.
1: Everybody knows it.
0: Yeah.
1: So, I guess they get some props from their floor mates or whatever, but then they were going to be found out eventually.
0: Yeah. Like I said, this is a very bold declaration.
1: Yes. That we have it.
0: That's, first of all, combine all the things happening. Right now we've got the Canvas software has been hacked.
1: Mm-hmm.
0: So there's chaos on campus just in time for finals and final exams.
1: Right.
0: So these kids are desperate. So they steal the Swirly mascot, throw in their window, and basically say, in order to survive finals, we need baked goods. In exchange, we'll return your mascot. I don't know. It's
1: crazy. Yeah. I don't know. I feel like the sort of leniency here is only going to encourage more of this type of behavior, too, right? Like, the no questions asked, we'll just give you baked goods. So now, anytime you get hungry or want something sweet, now people are just going to start stealing stuff.
0: Swipe the Swirly. That's all they'll do.
1: Right. And there are a few finer ways to spend an afternoon than drinking a beer in the sun at a baseball game. That is, until you accidentally douse your significant other with that entire beer. A video which appeared to be taken over the weekend was making the social media rounds yesterday, showing what happened when a foul ball went screaming into the stands at an Athletics Guardians game in California. In the clip, a man in a Guardians jersey springs from his seat, leaps in the air, and attempts to make a one-handed catch on the foul ball. Not only does he not make the catch, losing the ball to fans sitting in the row in front of him, but in the process, the liquid from his very full beer he was holding in his other hand lands squarely on his female companion, who recoils in horror after being doused with roughly 8 to 12 ounces of ice-cold liquid. The clip's been watched millions of times now. Commenters joke that the man lost three times on that play. First the ball, then the beer, then his wife.
0: Yeah, does seem like it. Does seem like she didn't seem horrified, like she was kind of chuckling at it. But man, he soaked her. I'm looking at it now. The slow motion makes it even worse.
1: Yeah,
0: just a massive splash all across, like her neck, her chest, the whole thing.
1: Possibly the worst offense is he might have got some on the nachos she was holding.
0: Yeah.
1: I mean, she tried valiantly to hold the nachos up, but I mean, it all happened so quickly. They probably got a little bit soaked too.
0: It looks to me too that he saved 2 ounces of beer in the cup, maybe like the last two.
1: Yeah. So about $8 worth, is that what you're saying?
0: Yeah. How about the ponytail girl in front who just reached and picked up the ball that he mishandled?
1: Yep, good for her.
0: 13 minutes now in front of the hour. You know, every year a lot of us default to flowers for Mother's Day. 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
4: This is News This Hour from Town Hall. Amit Thomason. The United Arab Emirates Defense Ministry says the country's air defenses are actively engaging with a missile and drone attack as the Iran war's shaky ceasefire is once again challenged. And American forces had their own confrontation with Iran.
5: The U.S. military says it intercepted Iranian attacks on three U.S. Navy ships Thursday as they transited the Strait of Hormuz. President Trump described the confrontation this way.
6: You probably heard we took our three destroyers and we rammed them through some pretty big stuff today, and the destroyers weren't hurt in any way. The people weren't hurt, but they were firing at us, and we were firing back at them.
5: Central Command says U.S. forces then targeted Iranian military facilities responsible for the attack. Meanwhile, the president says the U.S. is still negotiating with Iran.
6: We're not going to give them the right to have a nuclear weapon. There's zero chance, and they know that, and they've agreed to that. Let's see if they are willing to sign it.
5: Ben Thomas, Washington.
4: Spanish health authorities are preparing for more than 140 passengers and crew members from the hantavirus-stricken cruise ship that's now headed for the Canary Islands. Epidemiologist Dr. Chantal Rover says that while the Andes strain is not so contagious as to cause a pandemic, it is still dangerous.
7: Usually hantaviruses are not transmitted from human to human. And the Andes virus, that's a different story because human-to-human transmission can occur.
4: But not easily. Following Tennessee's lead, Alabama lawmakers could vote today on a Republican-friendly congressional redistricting plan. Alabama has asked federal judges to lift a court order that requires a second black majority district. On Wall Street, Dow futures 124 points higher, NASDAQ futures up 157. Townhall.com.
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4: Partial election results from Britain show losses for Prime Minister Keir Starmer's Labour Party and wins for Reform UK. In local balloting,
11: there appears to be a major realignment and fracturing underway in British politics. The results so far suggest an erosion or even ending of Britain's two-party system, with both Labour and Conservatives taking a hammering and Reform on the populist right and the Greens on the populist left on the rise. In the short term, the results are likely to put intense pressure on the leadership of the spectacularly unpopular Keir Starmer from within the governing Labour Party.
4: The BBC's Rob Watson. The death toll from an explosion at a fireworks factory this week in central China has risen to 37. Local authorities say one person is still missing, that according to China's official Xinhua news agency. News and analysis at townhall.com.
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13: Good morning, I'm Matt Mangus with 98.9 WGUF News. A Laley High School teacher is facing cocaine and fentanyl charges after deputies say narcotics were found in his backpack inside his classroom. The Collier County Sheriff's Office arrested 44-year-old Christopher Tokinen on Thursday after school staff reported possible drug use and discovered the substances. No students were present. Tokinen was removed from campus and the district has begun the termination process. Detectives later searched his classroom and vehicle but found no additional drugs. The investigation is ongoing. The Department of Homeland Security is denying reports it's pressuring Florida to shut down the alligator Alcatraz detention center in the Everglades. The New York Times reported federal and state officials were in early talks about closing the site, which cost Florida more than $1 million a day to operate. Governor Ron DeSantis said Thursday he hasn't been told to shut it down, but will cooperate if DHS makes that call. DHS says the reports are false and that Florida remains a valuable partner in federal immigration efforts. And Collier County is inviting the community to honor law enforcement officers who died in the line of duty as part of National Law Enforcement Memorial Week. The Sheriff's Office will hold its annual memorial service on Monday at 6 p.m. The ceremony takes place at the Collier County Regional Library on Laley Cultural Parkway, where residents can gather to pay their respects.
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13: We're bringing the heat this weekend. Unfortunately, no rain in the forecast. Partly cloudy with a high near 90. Clear tonight, low in the low to mid 70s. Mostly sunny for Saturday, high in the upper 80s to low 90s. Partly cloudy, continued hot on Sunday. Mostly cloudy Monday ahead of possible morning showers on Tuesday. They're calling for a 30% chance of rain for Tuesday.
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14: 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We're going to have Florida news. We're going to have Southwest Florida news. And we're going to get a chance to talk to you all the things that we've done before. We're doing it again on 98.9 WGUF Naples FM Talk.
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4: 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I don't like myself. They're pretty bad. 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
7: Well, it's Friday morning. Here we are, ready to rock and roll.
8: Summer's here.
7: You can tell, can't you?
8: It arrived yesterday.
7: When I got out of my car this morning, and I could tell no difference in the temperature inside and outside.
8: Yeah.
7: And I didn't have the air on.
8: Well.
7: I knew we had arrived at summer.
8: I went out 5 o'clock with the dog and felt that wall of heat and humidity.
7: Yeah.
8: So familiar to all us Floridians. Welcome back,
7: summer. I'm over it. No, I'm fine with it.
8: Yeah, the heat doesn't bother me like it used to.
7: By the way, breaking news, love bugs are back.
8: Yeah, I've seen them.
7: I don't have any, but I saw like a news story on it, and it was like a big deal.
8: Yeah.
7: Love bugs are back on people's windshields. I don't know, they took a couple of years off.
8: Yeah, I had a friend who drove up the alley and arrived in Port Charlotte. His car was absolutely covered with them. So I think, you know, they're probably in the Everglades and, you know, some of the more rural areas in Florida. Yeah. But I'm not seeing them in the city, you know.
7: I don't know. I haven't. I drive up Livingston Road every morning. And I don't have a single love bug on my car.
8: Yeah, I ran into one earlier this week.
7: You ran into a love bug?
8: Two, of course.
7: Two. Well, they were hooking up.
8: And I was driving up 41 and stopped at a stoplight, and there it was on my windshield. But that was it, you know.
7: I have other bugs smooshed on my windshield and the hood of my, and the grill of my car, but no love bugs.
8: My problem is ducks right now.
7: Muscovy ducks?
8: Yeah, my neighbors feed them.
7: Oh, no.
8: I came home yesterday, and you know what happens when you feed a duck bread, right?
7: They want more.
8: Well, they want more, but it also causes diarrhea.
7: Oh, well, I didn't know that.
8: And I came home yesterday.
7: For you or the duck?
8: No, for the duck.
7: Oh, I was going to say.
8: Right at the base of my staircase. Now, I've got to bring a suitcase up the stairs, too, so I got something on wheels. And
7: you rolled through it.
8: I had to roll right through it and then come downstairs with a hose and clean it up. I mean, it's just ridiculous.
7: So I had to fill up my pool yesterday, not fill it up, but I mean, it had lost enough water that through evaporation.
8: Right.
7: That I had to put the hose on. So I put the hose on, took a nap, woke up, and the water was like a half an inch from the deck.
8: Perfect.
7: Well, not perfect. I put twice as much water in there as I needed to. I didn't realize that apparently my water pressure has improved dramatically over the last time I used it.
8: Yeah.
7: But I caught it in time, so there was no overflow.
8: Good, good.
7: And that's the exciting thing that happened in my house yesterday.
8: Yeah, I had kind of a boring day yesterday, too. I'm recovering from another cold. I don't know what's going on with my health. I didn't have a cold for 20 years, and I've had two in rapid succession.
7: Well, you're getting older now.
8: I guess, yeah. I don't know what else is the explanation.
7: So, a couple of days ago, I got a notice from the county that an incident, that's the way they put it, an incident has caused me to, has affected my water usage at my house. An incident.
8: Hmm.
7: So I get home and there are trucks all over my neighborhood.
8: Right.
7: I mean, there are 10 trucks and there's guys digging holes in people's lawns. Broken, not my lawn. But
8: broken main?
7: I don't know what the problem was.
8: Yeah.
7: There were three spots along the main road where they had dug up between the sidewalk and the street.
8: Mm-hmm.
7: And they were doing some kind of work there. I don't know what it was. Water was only out for a couple, 3 hours. I don't care.
8: Yeah.
7: And yesterday I come by, and what are they doing? They're replacing all the grass.
8: Oh,
7: and I thought,
8: nice.
7: Boy, that was pretty cool.
8: And nice and quick, too.
7: They don't just, you know, dig a hole and walk away from it. They do the repair. They were out watering it and everything else.
8: All right.
7: Nice to know the county's on the job.
8: Good crew.
7: Very much so. I see, according to an article in the Naples Daily Blab, that a new medical clinic has opened in Orange Tree in Collier County.
8: Oh, is that right?
7: It's a nonprofit. Mm-hmm. It serves the 41,000 plus people that run, that live in Eastern Collier, and then you know would normally have to drive into town to get medical care, but they do pediatrics and they do expectant moms and OBGYN and everything else.
8: It's great for the folks out there.
7: Yeah, it was a multi-million dollar project. It's a nonprofit, but very cool for the people out in Orange Tree and Eastern Collier County that you have a medical clinic now that can meet your needs.
8: Definitely.
7: So I thought that was pretty cool. We're going to be talking with our buddy J.C. Bruce earlier today. Yeah, we're going to talk to him earlier today. In case you wonder, I'm in a time warp.
8: It was great. You missed it all.
7: I missed it all. No, he'll be with us in the 8 o'clock hour. And among the things we're going to talk about is the potential, and I say potential because no matter who you talk to, everybody has a different version of this, closing of Alligator Alcatraz.
8: Right.
7: You quoted out of the New York Times that said that DHS and the state are having a conversation. The state is denying it. DHS is denying it.
8: Right.
7: But then you got Ron DeSantis, who says it was never meant to be permanent. It was always designed to be temporary.
8: Right.
7: So it's like he's preparing for them to close it.
8: Yeah. I mean, if they don't have a lot of detainees there, there's no sense in operating it and losing all that money for the taxpayers.
7: But it does raise the question. I have a bunch of questions.
8: We're
7: going to talk with JC about it. But one of the questions I have is, if they wind it down, do they just leave everything there, like the tents and stuff?
8: Probably not.
7: Do they take them down?
8: I would think.
7: If so, how much is that going to cost? Because that isn't going to be cheap.
8: That'll be millions, too.
7: Not be free.
8: Yep.
7: Plus, what benefit did the $600 million-plus dollars that they spent on this thing give us as citizens? In other words, let's say it costs $600 million, and then that's on top of $1 million a day to operate it, right?
8: Right.
7: So let's say we're at close to $800 million.
8: Mm-hmm.
7: Let's say, for the sake of argument, that there were 1,500 people in there.
8: Okay.
7: And no, at any given time. So maybe they've run, 15,000 people through there in the year it's been open? Maybe?
8: That's a safe estimate, I think.
7: So if you take $600 million and you divide it by 15,000... assuming that every one of these people was deported, what does that come to per person?
8: That's a good question.
7: On top of which, you then have transportation costs to deport them to back either to their home countries or a third country.
8: Mm-hmm.
7: And ongoing expenses, like for generators. I assume there's no electricity out there.
8: Oh, no.
7: And they have to run off generators.
8: Sure.
7: When you think about it, there's a lot more cost involved than just the $600 million.
8: Yeah, we'll find out in 5 years.
7: The New York Times report apparently quoted unnamed sources at the Fed and the state supposedly having a discussion about shutting it down. No word on whether they're going to shut it down, how serious the talks are. How many people are there? Didn't we talk about this a couple of weeks ago, and we talked about how many people there were, and somebody gave us a number?
8: I believe Debbie Wasserman Schultz was there, and she gave a number.
7: Yeah, was it I don't remember.
8: It was less than 1,000, I think.
7: And it's designed to hold 5,000, I believe. So, we're going to get into it with JC in the 8 o'clock hour this morning. In the meantime, I have gossip.
8: Great.
7: Because sometimes I like to start the show off like we did just now with something that's really hard-hitting and relevant. And other times, I just like to talk about gossip. I admit it.
8: Sure.
7: I'm a gossip monger. This has to do with Mike Vrabel and Diana Rossini. The latest is that TMZ published a new video yesterday that showed Rossini, then pregnant with her firstborn son, who rented a boat in Tennessee with Vrabel. She was about 5 or 6 months pregnant at the time. The NFL insider, visibly so. And then she gave birth to her first child, Michael, with her husband, Kevin Goldschmidt, later that year. But now there is online speculation about the paternity of the child.
8: Oh, my. If I were Mr. Goldschmidt, I'd run for the hills.
7: Well, this is not turning out to be a good thing for him.
8: No, I think both of these people are a little bit narcissistic and a little bit...
7: A little bit?
8: A little bit selfish.
7: I don't think you can be a little bit narcissistic. I think it's like being pregnant. Yeah, either you are or you aren't.
8: They're all in, both of them.
7: And this boat that they rented was... they both signed a waiver. They went out on a private boat for 2 hours by themselves.
8: Mm-hmm.
7: They demanded that people not take video or pictures of them, although Vrabel did pose for some pictures with the staff. She was not in them.
8: Okay.
7: But somebody from a distance shot a video of the two of them. I'm not sure how they knew it was them. Prior to this scandal, would you have known Mike Vrabel if he hit you with a baseball bat?
8: Not a chance.
7: Or her? I don't know who Diana Rossini is. I've never heard of her. Yeah. So they're more famous because of their bad behavior than they ever were for what they were hired to do.
8: Well, isn't that most people these days?
7: It seems to be the case.
8: You become a celebrity for doing bad things.
7: So, according to a new report from TMZ Sports, the speculation is unwarranted. Rossini's family claims that she named her firstborn son after her brother, who was also named Michael. You see Mike Vrabel?
8: Yeah.
7: And Michael?
8: Right.
7: She also named her second son after a family member. The name was apparently picked early in her pregnancy. TMZ Sports reported, "We're told the ex-athletic insider picked the name early in her pregnancy to honor her older brother, Michael Rossini. The kid's middle name also pays tribute to another family member." TMZ went on to say, "Our source noted Rossini named both of her kids after family members. Her second son shares the name of her grandfather." Didn't her husband have anything to say about this? What's the deal here?
8: I have no idea.
7: Rossini has not spoken publicly about any of this. She ultimately resigned her position at The Atlantic last month. Vrabel, meanwhile, has returned to work in New England and apparently went into an emergency counseling session with his wife. Now, you don't go into emergency counseling with your spouse if you've done nothing wrong.
8: Correct.
7: So whatever it is, he knows that he did something he shouldn't have done, and now he's trying to cover for it, make up for it, pay atonement for it, something. I don't know what the deal is.
8: Well, in this day and age, you better be straight up because the press will figure it out eventually.
7: There are cameras
8: everywhere.
7: Yes. You cannot get away from them.
8: No, you can't.
7: In fact, it's sort of interesting how, if you watch a lot of crime dramas on network TV, how many of the crimes are solved in part with the aid of a video camera from someplace? Oh, there was a security camera across the street that just happened to be aimed right at the person committing the crime.
8: Yeah. I was just reading that Diana Rossini's husband, Kevin Goldschmidt, is a vice president at Shake Shack. He's got a pretty good job.
7: Well, maybe he comes down here. I bet he's been down in Naples then, at the new Shake Shack that just opened in Mercado.
8: I would imagine.
7: I'll bet you.
8: She's a very attractive woman.
7: She is very attractive, and you can see why Vrabel would be attracted to her. He not so much, Vrabel, that is.
8: No, he looks like a
7: typical jock. Yeah. I was just going to say that, yeah.
8: Jock face.
7: So anyway, that's the gossip.
8: All right.
7: That's all I got gossip-wise. I mean, I have some... it's not.
8: Okay.
7: But I have some positive gossip.
8: Excellent.
7: Do we want to have that?
8: Absolutely.
7: Travis Kelce says he is looking forward and getting excited about his upcoming marriage to Taylor Swift.
8: Well, I hope so.
7: He offered three words about his upcoming nuptials. On the May 6th episode of New Heights, the what podcast that he co-hosts with his brother, he smiled and said, "I can't wait," after golfer Rory McIlroy described how unforgettable a wedding can be. It's amazing how they take three words out of an entire podcast and turn it into a story. The Swift-Kelce wedding is already shaping up to be one of the most anticipated celebrity events of the year. Does that mean they're getting married this year, if that's the case?
8: I don't know. There's a lot of speculation out there.
7: Well, there's no confirmed location yet. Experts have been able to rule out a few possibilities. Early speculation suggested the ceremony, suggested the ceremony would take place on June 13th in Watch Hill, Rhode Island, near Swift's seaside home. But that theory was quickly ruled out when a luxury wedding planner publicly confirmed Swift was not tied to a June 13th ceremony at Ocean House, a historic luxury waterfront hotel in the area. Of course, if you don't want people to show up, well,

0: was one taking place in June, we would certainly have knowledge of it by now. So, most fans speculate the wedding will take place before the NFL training season starts in mid-July. Page 6 suggested the event would be in New York over the July 3rd weekend. But that could also be a red herring. Swift's team did not reply to emails asking for clarification about the wedding.
1: If she wants privacy, she better get married in space, because there's no place on the planet where she isn't well-known.
0: I think they could elope.
1: I think that would be the smartest thing.
0: Well, but I think they want to make a big deal out of it. You know, I think one of the things that I think attracts Taylor Swift to Travis Kelce, besides him being a pretty cool guy in her eyes, is that he seems to come from a very tight-knit
1: family,
0: loving family.
1: No doubt.
0: And I think that that is as appealing to her as him as a person.
1: Mm-hmm.
0: Because when you're in show business, you're surrounded by sycophants all day long.
1: That's
0: people
1: right.
0: who just say yes, whatever you say, they say yes.
1: To keep the paycheck.
0: They suck
1: coming.
0: Up to you. They don't. They're not real.
1: Right.
0: You know what I mean?
1: Mm-hmm.
0: And I think that she is probably as attracted to his family as she is to him. And we've seen her in the booth at Kansas City Chiefs and other venues in Kansas City and other venues.
1: Mm-hmm.
0: Where she seems to have a great relationship with Travis's family.
1: Yep, absolutely.
0: You know, by the way, it's a little foggy out there in some spots this morning. I discovered a little bit of low-lying mist as I traversed through northern Collier County.
1: Yeah, you'll see more as you head inland, east of I-75.
0: Yeah.
1: But it's still on the coast as well, a little bit.
0: I was just looking at a traffic cam, and there was the headlights were all fuzzy and hazy.
1: Yeah, be careful out there.
0: Take it easy. We'll be out there soon enough.
1: That's right.
0: Although it will be daylight when we're there. When we come back, this time I'm going to write it down so I don't forget.
1: All right.
0: One guy, a filmmaker, says he does not expect or even want the U.S. government to disclose information about something. You can probably guess what it is.
1: Yeah.
0: And we'll be right back with that story.
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1: We're bringing the heat this weekend. Unfortunately, no rain in the forecast. Partly cloudy with a high near 90. Clear tonight, low in the low to mid 70s. Mostly sunny for Saturday, high in the upper 80s to low 90s. Partly cloudy, continued hot on Sunday. Mostly cloudy Monday ahead of possible morning showers on Tuesday. They're calling for a 30% chance of rain for Tuesday. And we're at 76 degrees now. Here's your WGUF Time Saver traffic. We have a crash on Tiburon Drive by the Ritz-Carlton Resort. I-75 southbound, stop and go already between Alico Road and Bonita Beach Road. That's your WGUF Time Saver traffic.
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4: 6:30, Friday morning, May 8th. You know what I'm going to, before I get into the story that I was going to tell you about, and I have it right here in front of me, so you can rest assured that I won't forget what it is and have to have a listener call up and say, what about...
5: Oh, come on, Dave. You're being too hard on yourself.
4: Well, that's what happened yesterday.
5: We all get a little absent-minded now and then.
4: Well, I was born absent-minded. My

0: My mom used to tell me when I was a kid, she used to say, you'd forget your own head if it wasn't screwed on tight.
1: I heard that once or twice.
0: And I would get up. I mean, when I was a kid, I would get up and I would walk into a room and then stand there like, what was I going to do?
1: Yeah.
0: And now that I'm older, I'm more aware of it than ever because, you know, you're always thinking, well, this is the beginning of something bad.
1: Right.
0: I think what I'm going to do is not do what I was going to do, and I'm just going to go to the story instead.
1: Okay.
0: We'll save this other thing for later.
1: Fair enough.
0: I'm just making it up as I go along here. By the way, looking at JetBlue Park right now, I'm looking at video, and there's some thick fog around JetBlue Park.
1: All right.
0: I mean, you can barely see the park. So, this has to do with the president's plan to release documents about UFOs.
1: Right.
0: The filmmaker behind the latest investigation into Bob Lazar's Area 51 claims says he does not expect or even want the government to disclose all details. Well, that's pretty unusual. He was on a podcast, and his name is Luigi Venditelli.
1: Okay.
0: He's the executive producer of film. He argued that while the public wants the truth about UFOs, there may be national security concerns that would prevent the president from releasing the full files.
1: Well, hasn't that been the reason that they haven't released them in the past?
0: That's the excuse that they have used.
1: Oh, okay.
0: I don't know that I would call it a reason.
1: All right.
0: Maybe that's why Trump closes up when you ask him, Venditelli said. Maybe he knows something that could potentially make that an open door to adversarial countries to come in. In other words, there might be national security issues that could affect us internationally.
1: Sure.
0: Venditelli is an executive producer of the documentary entitled S4, The Bob Lazar Story, which revisits the claims of the famed Area 51 whistleblower in 89, all the way back in 1989. Lazar alleged the government was reverse engineering 9 extraterrestrial craft at a secret facility. The government has long denied even employing the guy. While Lazar's claims remain controversial, Venditelli argues that the government's secrecy might be a necessary shield against foreign threats. He said, I don't expect the administration, nor do I expect the military, to divulge the secret. I don't think it's in the best interest of the American military or the government to tell something like this. He noted that the transparency could backfire by providing information to America's enemies. You're not just telling the American people, you're telling China, you're telling Russia, you're telling everybody, he went on to say. I don't think it's really a good idea to say everything. That's my personal opinion, he said. Now, see, I disagree with that.
1: Why is that?
0: Well, first of all, if we have been visited by extraterrestrials, let's just go with that hypothetical for a moment.
1: Okay.
0: It isn't just the United States that is affected by this. It's the entire world because it can change religions. It can change people's belief that we're alone in the universe.
1: Mm-hmm.
0: It can affect technology because there might be advanced technology that could, for example, provide for faster than the speed of light travel or bending of physics in a way that we haven't seen before. And that would benefit humanity as well as being a strategic advantage for the country in which these things have landed. Also, why is it that we think that the only place extraterrestrials are going to land is in the United States?
1: Right. They got all kinds of places they can go in the universe.
0: I mean, maybe Russia has already reverse engineered some alien spacecraft and is just waiting for the right time to release the technology. Why do we assume that extraterrestrials only come to the United States because they speak English?
1: And we got a lot of
0: American English?
1: We got a lot of crackpots in America, that's why.
0: Well, we have a lot of crockpots in America too, but that still doesn't stop us from releasing information about UFOs. My issue is that nobody in government can keep a secret for very long.
1: Right. You would think that somebody would have spilled the beans.
0: Well, I mean, you've got guys like Lazar who claims to have spilled the beans.
1: Mm.
0: But there has been no definitive proof yet.
1: Right.
0: And granted, there are probably a lot of secrets that have been kept for decades and decades that we'll never know about because of national security reasons.
1: Yeah, and I'm fine with that.
0: But I'd have to believe that with something like UFOs, unless they have come up with a really foolproof method of making every UFO person who's had contact with a UFO or an extraterrestrial out to be complete whack jobs so that we simply won't believe them.
1: Right.
0: That's another possibility.
1: Mm-hmm.
0: The government is pretty good at disinformation and misinformation.
1: Well, you just did a story the other day about Goldie Hawn being abducted by aliens.
0: Yeah, a triangular-faced guy.
1: And as much as I love Goldie Hawn, you know, sorry, Goldie.
0: I wonder what Kurt Russell thinks about this.
1: Yeah, well, he's married to Goldie Hawn. What does he care? Yeah,
0: well, they're not married, but they've been together for 45 years.
1: Common law.
0: I guess. So I hope whenever the president does release the documents that he announces and then follows through with the idea that he is releasing everything that's known. He did say there was some wild stuff in there.
1: Yeah.
0: But he hasn't released them yet. And maybe he's waiting for a perfect time to do it when it will distract from some other...
1: Yeah, he's got a war going on. And yeah. Skirmish and... few other things on
0: his plate. No, right now what it is a non-ceasefire.
1: Right. Where they shoot at each other even though it's a ceasefire.
0: Yeah, and we're still in a ceasefire. We're defensively shooting at the other guy.
1: Right.
0: And Iran claims that we started it, and we claim that Iran started it.
1: Nah.
0: Yeah.
1: Crazy.
0: Did you see that Marco Rubio visited the Pope yesterday?
1: I did, yeah.
0: Gave him a little teeny tiny crystal football.
1: No, I didn't see that part.
0: Yeah, he gave a little thing you can hold it in the palm of your hand.
1: That's nice.
0: A little crystal football. The Pope gave him a pen made out of wood from an olive tree.
1: Okay.
0: The tree of peace, of course.
1: Oh, nice.
0: So I'm not sure who got the better deal, but I think Rubio wound up with a better gift.
1: Okay.
0: What's the Pope going to do with a little tiny crystal football? Have little tiny crystal football games in the Vatican?
1: Paperweight. Right?
0: I don't know.
1: Put it on the desk.
0: It was beautiful. It was really...
1: He can use it to keep the pages of the Bible open while he's reading.
0: Something like that.
1: Yeah.
0: Or, you know, prop the door open.
1: Sure.
0: With it. I'm not sure what. But I did notice that they had a couple of hours of meetings, and I'm not sure what came of it.
1: Boy, the Pope is really short. I didn't realize because, you know, Marco Rubio is like 5'6". And the Pope is 2 or 3 inches shorter than him, so the Pope must be like 5'1", 5'2".
0: I don't think Marco Rubio is 5'6". I thought I heard he was 5'10".
1: Oh, come on now.
0: No, that's what I've heard.
1: Little Marco?
0: Yeah.
1: That's what, I mean, the president calls him Little Marco.
0: Yeah, but that was because of the hands. Because of the hands.
1: All right.
0: And he doesn't call him Little Marco anymore.
1: All right.
0: He did at one time.
1: Yeah.
0: But that was during the campaign. And we all know that in presidential and other elective campaigns, you're allowed to be as derisive of your opponents as you possibly can be. You can call them names.
1: That's true.
0: You can accuse them of heinous acts.
1: Yep.
0: And then once you're elected, they become part of your cabinet, and it's like it never happened. And we all go, oh, well, ha, ha, ha, just water under the bridge.
1: Yeah. According to AI, Marco Rubio is 5'9", but I debate that.
0: No, I think he's about... Well, I've met him a couple of times. And it seemed to me that we stood eye to eye, and okay. I'm 5'10".
1: All right.
0: So,
1: I have never been in a room.
0: I'm 5'10 across, and I'm 5'10 tall, so it worked out. I'm like a cube.
1: You're a 5x5.
0: I'm like Jabba the Hutt.
1: Yeah.
0: Think of me that way. 6:39, well, actually 6:40, we'll take a break and be right back.
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1: Good morning, I'm Matt Mangus with 98.9 WGUF News. Florida Gulf Coast University says it's been caught up in a major cyber attack targeting Instructure, the company behind the Canvas learning platform. Hackers have taken control of Canvas's login page, locking out all users, including FGCU students and faculty. The university says more than 8,000 institutions worldwide are affected. FGCU is now working to determine whether any personal information was stolen, including names, emails, addresses, or ID numbers. Officials stress the breach did not stem from FGCU's own systems. Collier County officials are reminding beachgoers to stay safe as new rip current alerts roll out through Alert Collier. The system now sends real-time warnings tailored to your home or beach day location. Emergency managers say signing up is the fastest way to know when conditions change. Residents can customize their alerts by registering at the Alert Collier website. And Naples police are inviting families to Baker Park tomorrow for their third annual safety fair and family fun day. 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
1: We're bringing the heat this weekend. Unfortunately, no rain in the forecast. Partly cloudy with a high near 90. Clear tonight, low in the low to mid 70s. Mostly sunny for Saturday, high in the upper 80s to low 90s. Partly cloudy, continued hot on Sunday. Mostly cloudy Monday, ahead of possible morning showers on Tuesday. They're calling for a 30% chance of rain for Tuesday. And we're at 76 degrees now. Here's your WGUF Time Saver traffic. Still working on that crash, Tiburon Drive by the Ritz-Carlton. We also have a disabled vehicle. Oilwell Road at Everglades Boulevard North, that's causing a westbound delay there. Randall Boulevard, you have the usual westbound delay, approach Boulevard to Immokalee Road. Stop and go on Golden Gate Boulevard, 16th Street Northeast, all the way to 31st Street Northwest. I-75 southbound, your stop and go, Alico Road to Bonita Beach Road. At your WGUF, Time Saver Traffic.
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3: This is a Bloomberg Money Minute. Nintendo will increase the price of its Switch 2 console to $500 from $450. The company will make the change across the globe on September 1st. Nintendo has been under pressure from higher shipping costs and a surge in the price of memory chips. By the way, the device is selling at the fastest pace for any home console in history, motivated in part by fears about potential price increases caused by tariffs. Turning to trading, it's looking like the S&P 500 is expected to post its sixth consecutive week of gains. Traders are optimistic that the conflict in the Middle East is nearing an end. Yesterday, stocks ended the day lower, with the Dow falling 313 points. And remember, everyone, Mother's Day is this Sunday. Americans are expected to spend a record $38 billion to celebrate our moms. According to the National Retail Federation, that's $284 a person, beating the previous record set back in 2023. Courtney Donahoe, Bloomberg Radio.
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0: 6:45, quarter to 7, Friday morning. Driving, well, it's going to be okay in most areas, but you might run into some fog in others.
1: Absolutely.
0: Just take it easy out there. And I was hoping, against all hope, that we were done talking about Blake Lively and Justin Baldoni.
1: Oh, please.
0: Now that they've settled whatever their problem was with each other. But apparently, it's not over yet.
1: They want more money, right?
0: Well, it sort of sounds like that, although it's a little more roundabout.
1: Okay.
0: The public feud may outlive their court fight. 3 days after announcing a settlement of the lawsuit brought by Lively over the 2024 film It Ends With Us, her lawyers put out a statement yesterday calling the deal a resounding victory. Well, that was the wrong thing to say. They wrote, Michael Gottlieb and Ezra Hudson, the attorneys, wrote, "By agreeing to this settlement and waiving their right to appeal, Justin Baldoni and every individual defendant now face personal liability for abusing the legal system to silence and intimidate Ms. Lively."
1: Wow. Pretty heavy.
0: Sounds like a ceasefire is not in effect.
1: Yeah.
0: They were alluding to the tens of millions of dollars in legal fees and penalties that a judge could make the defendants pay for costs incurred by Lively when Baldoni filed a countersuit that was ultimately tossed out by U.S. District Judge Louis J. Lyman last June. That complaint accused Lively, her husband Ryan Reynolds, and their publicist of defamation and extortion.
1: I'd like a check, too, for having to listen to all this nonsense all these months, you know?
0: Yeah, I mean,
1: pay me. This is
0: They're burning ink.
1: Ridiculous.
0: Let's stop it. In newly filed legal papers, Lively's lawyers said the law requires severe and mandatory penalties against any party who files unsuccessful retaliatory defamation actions against sexual harassment and retaliation complainants. So now they're saying, even though the settlement has been put into effect and we should just walk away from this, now we're going to go after you for legal fees. They also said that by recognizing in the statement issued by both sides Monday that Lively's concerns deserved to be heard, Baldoni and the other defendants have ended once and for all the fiction that Ms. Lively fabricated claims of sexual harassment and retaliation. Her aim was always, quote, to expose and hold accountable those who weaponize smear campaigns and retaliatory lawsuits to intimidate and silence survivors. That mission continues. If only.
1: The mission, please.
0: Really, do you think that the majority of America woke up yesterday and said, hey, Blake Lively just won even though they reached a settlement agreement?
1: Yeah, I didn't even know who these people were until this news story came out.
0: Well, I remember, I knew the name Blake Lively,
1: yeah,
0: let me
1: name,
0: put it this way.
1: But I couldn't put a face to
0: and
1: it.
0: And I kind of knew she was married to Ryan Reynolds because I saw some profile or something about him, and she was in the background making dinner and hustling the kids out of the room or whatever. But Justin Baldoni, until this movie came out that they were in, I'd never heard of the guy.
1: Right.
0: I wouldn't know him if he hit me with a truck.
1: Yeah. I wish they would just go away. Do this in private, you know?
0: So, America, we can rest easy knowing that she's declaring victory, but now she wants legal fees. Honestly, don't they have enough money?
1: It's crazy.
0: Her husband owns Mint Mobile, the wireless phone company.
1: Sure, he's doing okay.
0: He does these ads for them that are pretty clever.
1: Mm-hmm.
0: He also has an ad agency, Ryan Reynolds does.
1: Okay.
0: And they try to come up with funny and unique advertising campaigns. Well, as you probably know, Collier teachers just got a little bit of a pay increase.
1: Very little, yeah.
0: $13.50 base salary increase. Teachers rated highly effective get an additional $880. But according to Gulf Coast News, and I saw this interview last night with the Collier County Education Association President Ken Mouton, I think is how you say his name. He says, not enough. He makes a good point, however.
1: What's that?
0: This is the most expensive city in Florida. I don't know that it is the most expensive city in Florida, Naples, but it's among the most expensive
1: cities.
0: Yeah,
1: it's right up there.
0: He said, and a majority of our teachers, a good percentage of our teachers, have two jobs. The union had pushed for a larger pay plan, including a $3,200 base salary increase. He argued the district risks losing teachers if salaries do not keep up with the cost of living. Didn't I see some reporting that said in Florida we are 50th in teacher pay in the entire country?
1: Yeah.
0: In the whole state.
1: That's not good.
0: No, because Florida definitely is not 50th in terms of cost of living in the entire country.
1: And they're performing a pretty valuable service, you know, taking care of our children.
0: The district says its average teacher salary is among the highest in Florida, but union leaders say the bigger concern is whether teachers can afford to continue living and working in Collier County long term. And that is a real concern.
1: Now, but think about it. When you were going to school, teachers work 3/4 of the year. Most of the teachers I had a second job, right?
0: I don't know that to be a fact from where I went to school. All I know is I saw them from September through June.
1: Yeah. But, you know, I can remember a lot of the teachers that taught me when I was a kid had a second job. And, you know,
0: well, they were also being paid $8,000 a year.
1: Yeah, absolutely.
0: I mean, $8,000 in the 60s. Was probably the equivalent of $40,000 or $50,000 today.
1: Right.
0: And I would just say this. If we can find in the state budget $600 million to build a concentration camp in the Everglades, or whatever you want to call it,
1: detention center. Please.
0: How would that money have benefited us if we'd have taken that $600 million and given it to teachers as part of a statewide salary increase?
1: With you 100%. I'd love to see that happen.
0: And who benefits more from the expenditure of that money?
1: Yeah.
0: I'm not saying they shouldn't have built Alligator Alcatraz, because they have their reasons. But it does tell you there is money available when you need it to do the stuff that you really are motivated to do. You know, I used to hear people say to me all the time, I wish I had more time to do the important things in life. Well, you do have time to do the important things in life, because whatever you're doing is important to you, or you wouldn't be doing it.
1: True.
0: So if you think of something else as important to do, put your focus on that. The same can be said with government spending. Whatever we have the political will to do in this state, or in the country, we can do it.
1: I mean, Alligator Alcatraz went up overnight.
0: Yeah.
1: I mean, they made it happen.
0: And they found $600 million in the state budget to do it.
1: Right. And didn't think they needed to tell us about it.
0: Well, that's neither here nor there. I'm arguing about what the money is being spent on, and the priorities that we placed on things in this state.
1: Yeah, well, we need to do a better job of taking care of our teachers, for sure.
0: I think we do. Nurses, teachers, doctors, police officers, firefighters, all deserve the best that we can afford to give them.
1: I would agree.
0: And the key is that we can afford to give them. 6:54 will return.
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1: We're bringing the heat this weekend. Unfortunately, no rain in the forecast. Partly cloudy with a high near 90. Clear tonight, low in the low to mid 70s. Mostly sunny for Saturday, high in the upper 80s to low 90s. Partly cloudy, continued hot on Sunday. Mostly cloudy Monday ahead of possible morning showers on Tuesday. They're calling for a 30% chance of rain for Tuesday. And we're at 76 degrees now. Here's your WGUF Time Saver traffic. Got a crash on Tiburon Drive right in front of the Ritz-Carlton. We also have a disabled vehicle reported. Oil Well Road at Everglades Boulevard North. That's causing a backup in the westbound lane. Randall Boulevard, you have the westbound delay. Approach Boulevard to Immokalee Road. Golden Gate Boulevard, pretty busy already this morning. Stop and go 16th Street Northeast to 31st Street Northwest. I-75 southbound stop and go Alico Road to Bonita Beach Road. Look out for the fog. That's your WGUF Time Saver traffic.
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0: Okay, I did a little research during the break.
1: Okay.
0: There are 174,898 teachers in the state of Florida.
1: All right.
0: At $600 million, of that $600 million for alligator Alcatraz had been taken and paid, given to teachers, each one would have gotten $3,429.
1: That's better than $1,350.
0: Right. Now, this figure represents about 5.3% of the national teacher workforce, a student-teacher ratio of about 18.4 to 1, which is higher than the national average of 14.8 to 1. So we have a higher student-to-teacher ratio than the national average. So then I asked, what state is the lowest with average teacher salary? And it's Mississippi, so I want to stand corrected on that one.
1: All right.
0: They have an estimated 55,086 in the 24 to 25 school year. But the U.S. average public school teacher salary, what would you guess across the country?
1: Across the country, 50 grand.
0: $74,177.
1: Yeah. That's not bad.
0: I think the we're lower than that in Collier County and in Florida.
1: Yeah.
0: Just some stats I picked up from AI, so take it with a grain of salt, if you will. We'll be back right after this.
19: From the Zoom Tan Studios in Naples, go from pale to perfect in minutes. This is WGUF Marco Island, Naples.
9: Breaking news this hour from Town Hall. I'm Rich Thomason. This week's victories in GOP primaries in several states are bolstering House Speaker Mike Johnson's belief that this fall's election outlook remains positive for Republicans. On the Salem News program this week on Capitol Hill with Tony Perkins, a Louisiana Republican says he's looking forward to spirited campaigning from coast to coast.
20: We are very bullish about the midterm elections in November, and this is in spite of the media's breathless prognostications that Republicans are going to lose the House. Now remember, they cheer against us every single day. Everything that we've accomplished in this Congress, they said was impossible, could not be done. They also said we were going to lose in 2024. So I wouldn't put any stock into any of that, and I would not put any stock at all into historic trends.
9: Speaker Johnson predicts his party will defy the conventional view that the party controlling the White House loses seats in Congress in most midterm elections. His full interview will be heard on this week on Capitol Hill as broadcast, beginning at 10 a.m. Eastern Time Saturday on the Salem News Channel. When it comes to his blueprint for ending the Iran war, President Trump says,
21: "The plan is very simple. Iran cannot have a nuclear weapon, it cannot have a nuclear bomb, and it's not going to happen. They're really at the end of the line, really are.
9: The United Arab Emirates says its military is responding to drone and missile attacks from Iran. Hours earlier, the U.S. military said it fended off Iranian attacks on several Navy ships in the Strait of Hormuz. Spanish public health authorities ready to receive more than 140 passengers and crew members from that hantavirus-stricken cruise ship currently headed to the Canary Islands. On Wall Street, stock futures positive so far this morning. The Dow futures up 143 points. NASDAQ futures better by 189. More on these stories at townhall.com.
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9: The U.S. is apparently not in any hurry to force change in Cuba by military means.
21: We'll be doing something with Cuba very soon.
25: President Trump has been threatening Cuba is next for some time, suggesting U.S. warships deployed in the Middle East could return by way of the island. But U.S. officials involved in preliminary discussions with Havana tell AP the administration isn't looking to take military action anytime soon. The president saying last month,
21: "I would think a deal would be made very easily with Cuba."
25: Still, those officials also say they are not optimistic the communist government will accept the U.S. offer, even though it includes tens of millions of dollars in humanitarian aid. And Thomas, Washington.
9: Secretary of State Rubio is set to meet with Italian Premier Meloni to ease tensions over the war in Iran. President Trump's tariffs and his criticism of Europe's stance on the conflict have strained U.S.-Italian relations. Townhall.com.
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1: Good morning. I'm Matt Mangus with 98.9 WGUF News. A Laleigh High School teacher is facing cocaine and fentanyl charges after deputies say narcotics were found in his backpack inside his classroom. The Collier County Sheriff's Office arrested 44-year-old Christopher Tokinen on Thursday after school staff reported possible drug use and discovered the substances. No students were present. Tokinen was removed from campus and the district has begun the termination process. Detectives later searched his classroom and vehicle but found no additional drugs. The investigation is ongoing. The Department of Homeland Security is denying reports it's pressuring Florida to shut down the Alligator Alcatraz Detention Center in the Everglades. The New York Times reported federal and state officials were in early talks about closing the site, which cost Florida more than $1 million a day to operate. Governor Ron DeSantis said Thursday he hasn't been told to shut it down, but will cooperate if DHS makes that call. DHS says the reports are false and that Florida remains a valuable partner in federal immigration efforts. And Collier County is inviting the community to honor law enforcement officers who died in the line of duty as part of National Law Enforcement Memorial Week. The Sheriff's Office will hold its annual memorial service on Monday at 6 p.m. The ceremony takes place at the Collier County Regional Library on Lely Cultural Parkway, where residents can gather to pay their respects.
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1: We're bringing the heat this weekend. Unfortunately, no rain in the forecast. Partly cloudy with a high near 90. Clear tonight, low in the low to mid 70s. Mostly sunny for Saturday, high in the upper 80s to low 90s. Partly cloudy, continued hot on Sunday. Mostly cloudy Monday ahead of possible morning showers on Tuesday. They're calling for a 30% chance of rain for Tuesday.
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0: Well, good morning, 7:09 on Friday morning, May 8th. And by the way, there's a new movie coming out today called The Sheep Detectives.
1: Oh, really?
0: What's that? So the last time I went to the movies, which was recently, I forgot what we saw. We saw the Project Hail Mary. Mm-hmm. They ran an extended trailer. It features Hugh Jackman, among others, and a story of how some sheep solve a crime.
1: Sounds fascinating.
0: Yeah. So we're going to get into that in a little bit.
1: Okay.
0: But first, I want to talk about the Stones.
1: The Rolling Stones?
0: They've just released or are about to release their 25th studio album.
1: Foreign Tongues. Yeah.
0: Ronnie Wood was on the Tonight Show last night talking about it. He's 78. He will turn back time, it says here, when he sets out on a run of solo shows in the United Kingdom and continental Europe this summer, his first in 16 years, and in November, an exhibition of his artwork in Germany.
1: I have some of his artwork framed in my home, as a matter of fact.
0: Do you really?
1: I do, yes.
0: I you know what I sort of like? I sort of like the John Lennon drawings.
1: Oh, they're
0: those
1: great.
0: Those little pen and ink things that
1: Absolutely.
0: He did.
1: Absolutely, yeah, little doodles.
0: Well, the big drop, of course, is Foreign Tongues, which actually comes out July 10th. 14 tracks.
1: Here's the first single. In the Stars, it's called.
0: Let me hear it. Ooh, it sounds almost acoustic. Wow.
1: There's the Stones.
0: Yeah, I was going to say, it was...

0: haven't changed too much.
1: No.
0: Well, you know who's going to appear on this album? Paul McCartney.
1: Excellent.
0: Steve Winwood.
1: Beautiful.
0: Robert Smith from The Cure. And others. Fallon was talking with Ronnie Wood last night, and he explained the album includes a cover of Amy Winehouse's You Know I'm No Good, the original of which was housed on the late Diva's Back to Black album from 2006. Winehouse and the Rolling Stones have history. She joined the Rock and Roll Hall of Fame inducted band on stage on June 2007 at the UK's Isle of Wight Festival for a rendition of Ain't Too Proud to Beg.
1: Beautiful.
0: So, anyway, that album's going to do well. It's just because it's the Stones.
1: Absolutely.
0: And by the way, it's hard to believe they're all in their late 70s or early 80s, and they're still cranking it out like nobody's business.
1: Mick especially. His energy is incredible.
0: Well, Ronnie Woods was described as having the bounce of an excited cat when he walked on the stage of the Tonight Show last night.
1: Yeah. Well, they say taking up a musical instrument will help you with your cognitive abilities as you get older, so.
0: Well, I don't think they have to worry too much about that.
1: No, they're doing fine.
0: By the way, did you see who Stephen Colbert is going to have on his final shows?
1: No.
0: Jimmy Fallon.
1: Oh, great.
0: Jimmy Kimmel.
1: Perfect.
0: He's going to have Seth Meyers on.
1: Great.
0: And a whole bunch of other, I guess it's sort of like in behind-the-scenes stuff that he's going to have on. He wants to go out with a bang.
1: Good.
0: And I'm sure that what they're going to do is spend the last 2 weeks of his tenure on the air completely bashing CBS.
1: No question. Yeah.
0: And CBS seems to be content to let him do it.
1: Right. He's out the door, so.
0: I'm just surprised that he hasn't already announced another gig. I mean, like Conan O'Brien went to, what, TBS, the superstation? Isn't that where he went?
1: Mm-hmm.
0: I would think that if somebody really thought Colbert had a show to do, they would pick him up. And I'm thinking of somebody like Netflix.
1: Didn't I read somewhere
0: that Comedy Central. He's going to be
1: writing
0: a movie.
1: Right?
0: Yeah. No. He's co-writing with his son a Lord of the Rings movie.
1: There you go. That'll keep him busy.
0: But if he really thinks he has something to say, why not put him on in some, I mean, if he has the ratings, he'll have the ratings wherever he goes.
1: Yeah, but he's probably saved his dough over the years, and now he's going to give back to his family, work with his son.
0: Maybe.
1: I think that's cool, you know?
0: So anyway, on to the Sheep Detectives.
1: Okay.
0: Julia Louis-Dreyfus voices a shrewd ewe named Lily, whose favorite pastime is listening to her beloved shepherd George, played by Hugh Jackman, read mystery novels. But when George turns up dead one day on his rural English farm, Lily rounds up her flock to investigate his likely murder, which leads them to an eccentric group of human suspects, played by Nicholas Braun, Molly Gordon, and Hong Chau, among others. Originally, when she heard about this, she went, no, sheep detectives, not really. She said, my initial reaction was, yeah, this isn't for me. She said, sheep or detectives? I couldn't imagine it. But apparently she needed the paycheck. That changed when she read the script, which, by the way, was written by Craig Mazin, who wrote the Last of Us series that's on HBO, which thoughtfully explores mortality and grief, surprisingly weighty themes for a PG-rated kids flick. So, Louis-Dreyfus plays Lily, a natural leader type character. She helps the flock band together to face tragedy and teaches them to accept the black sheep of the bunch.
1: So, it's a kids movie.
0: Yeah, but it's PG-13, so it's really, you know, older kids.
1: Gotcha.
0: She says it's a very unusual film in its fantasy and whimsy. At the same time, it has important themes of inclusion and the power of community that are particularly apt at this moment we're living through. It's probably not a movie that I would go see.
1: It looks kind of bizarre, but it also looks at the same time like it's really, really creative. I'm looking at the trailer right now. I think this might be a sleeper movie. Like it might be really good.
0: It could be. When I saw the trailer in the movie theater, I thought, this is one I won't pay $18 to go see.
1: Yeah, well, I don't think it's for you, to be honest.
0: Well, it's probably not. Yeah. But if it showed up on streaming, knowing the cast, I mean, Hugh Jackman is no slouch.
1: I love Hugh Jackman. He's tremendous.
0: Most people don't realize that he's a song and dance man. And
1: really?
0: A very good one.
1: Yeah.
0: Well, he starred on Broadway in Music Man.
1: Oh, I didn't know that.
0: He was in the movie The Greatest Showman. He played P.T. Barnum. He had a number of songs in there.
1: Okay.
0: He is a song and dance guy. And he's very good at it.
1: Mm-hmm.
0: That's where he met Sutton Foster, his new girlfriend.
1: Oh, okay.
0: He's on Broadway. And I've seen him in a bunch of stuff. You don't see him singing as Wolverine. You know, although that would be interesting to do. Wolverine the Musical. Speaking of musicals, concert goers have a new term for tours that appear to be struggling to sell tickets. It's called blue dot fever.
1: Yeah, there's a lot of that going around.
0: Named for the blue clusters that indicate empty seats on venue ticketing maps. Apparently, in recent weeks, fans have pointed to those maps while questioning whether some canceled or postponed tours were really victims of weak demand rather than health, family, or creative reasons that many artists have cited. I can think of one. I think the Barry Manilow concert. We had heard that when they first booked Hertz Arena, it was for two nights.
1: Mm-hmm.
0: And they'd only sold 2,000 tickets.
1: Yeah, it's tough.
0: Nothing against Barry Manilow. I think people are just saying, you know what, right now I got to put gas in my car and food on the table.
1: Yeah.
0: And I'm not paying $300 to go sit in a pit.
1: Well, I know Meghan Trainor canceled her tour and claimed it was for personal reasons, but if you took a look at the blue dots, there were an awful lot.
0: Well, she and Zayn Malik, Post Malone, Jelly Roll, even the Pussycat Dolls are having the same problems.
1: Yeah, I believe it.
0: Zayn, as an example, dumped all of his U.S. dates on his Conocoil tour, including a September 2nd stop in San Francisco, claiming he's still recovering from an undisclosed illness. Post Malone pushed back the start of his stadium tour with Jelly Roll, saying he needed more time to finish new music. And Trainor canceled her Get In Girl tour, stating she wants to focus on her growing family.
1: Okay.
0: All stuff that you can't measure
1: or
0: validate.
1: Right.
0: The Pussycat Dolls came closest to acknowledging demand concerns, saying they had taken an honest look at the North American run before nixing nearly all of their North American reunion dates. In other words, we're not putting butts in seats.
1: Correct.
0: And the reason that butts are not going in seats?
1: Tickets are too expensive.
0: You got it. That's it, exactly. In February, Neil Young called off a planned UK and European tour with his band Chrome Hearts. He said on his website, "I've decided to take a break and will not be touring Europe this time. Thanks to everyone who bought tickets, I'm sorry to let you down, but this is not the time." Demi Lovato, another one, she's canceled several dates on her It's Not That Deep tour, writing on Instagram that she overextended what may be possible and needed more time to rest and rehearse. She's still scheduled to perform at Chase Center Monday, this coming Monday.
1: Yeah. Live Nation is delusional. You know, they all claim that their ticket prices are fine, but come on. Just crazy.
0: Well, touring costs have climbed as well. I mean, not just the ticket price, but the cost to put on a tour.
1: Got to put gas in those big trucks.
0: Well, here's the deal. The national average for regular gas, according to the AAA, $4.56 a gallon on yesterday. California at $6.17 a gallon. Diesel fuel, critical for trucks that move staging, lighting, and equipment between cities, averaged $7.49 in California.
1: Unbelievable.
0: Those costs can quickly change the math for tours that depend on long-haul logistics. So if you thought it was expensive when gas was reasonably priced, imagine what it's going to be when it's, 50% more expensive now.
1: Right.
0: So there are lots of reasons why, but I had never heard this term blue dot fever before.
1: Yeah.
0: I guess I don't go to enough concerts to even understand that there are blue dots that represent empty seats.
1: And it's not just entertainment, it's sports, it's everything. You know, ticket sales are down everywhere.
0: Well, it's getting to the point where the average person cannot afford a sporting event.
1: Correct.
0: A concert, a Broadway show.
1: Only the elites will get to go.
0: Yeah. And the rest of us will be stuck watching Family Guy and Stewie at home on TV.
1: Right.
0: One of my favorite actors, and I thought she was really funny in that, what was that movie about Earl, My Brother Earl, or whatever that was called? My Name is Earl.
1: Oh, okay, yeah.
0: Jamie Presley.
1: Yeah.
0: Remember her?
1: I do.
0: Well, she's launched an OnlyFans page.
1: Oh, really?
0: She's 48 now.
1: She's very attractive.
0: She said, I started the venture to, quote, create what I want, how I want, and share it directly with people who supported me for years. She said, I've always believed in evolving with the times. This is another way for me to connect directly with my audience, my own terms, with creativity and intention. She said, I've loved meeting fans at various comic cons, and the excitement of having those real face-to-face moments made me want to seek options like OnlyFans. Who is this, some actress that just went on OnlyFans and in the first week made $1 million+?
1: Yeah, I was going to say, I know a wrestler, a female wrestler, who was fired by the company and started an OnlyFans account. Within 3 weeks, she made seven figures.
0: Holy smokes.
1: Yeah.
0: Well, her OnlyFans bio reads, this is where things get a little more personal, playful, and completely unfiltered, with a emoji of a hot chili pepper.
1: Oh.
0: The page promises exclusive photos and videos, behind-the-scenes moments from my life, late-night thoughts, one-on-one chats, and, quote, the side of me Hollywood doesn't always get to see. Maybe I'll start an OnlyFans page. It'll just be a picture of me taking a nap in the Barca Lounger.
1: All right.
0: That's all it's going to be. How long will Dave sleep today? And why is he so irritated when he just has to reach over to the remote and change the channel?
1: Oh.
0: Well, it's so much effort.
1: It is.
0: I frankly think they could solve the obesity problem in this country by banning remote controls for the TV.
1: That'd be part of it, yeah.
0: Where you have to get up and go across the room and push the button.
1: Yeah.
0: The problem is, most TVs today don't even have an on-off switch, let alone a channel changer button on it.
1: I couldn't find mine on my TV.
0: Remember on the old TVs, it was a dial that clicked?
1: Yeah.
0: You go, you'd click it to channel 2, channel 3, channel 4, channel 5, whatever it was.
1: Yep.
0: And then you'd have to adjust the brightness and the contrast.
1: Yeah, depending on what channel you were watching.
0: And if you had a color TV, you got another knob for the color.
1: And the hue.
0: And the hue to make it so they weren't all blue.
1: Yeah, green faces.
0: And then the vert and horiz hold.
1: Right.
0: Better known as vertical and horizontal. That's when the picture would flip up and down.
1: It's usually the horizontal hold, this problem.
0: And that would happen when the older the TV got, the more the picture would flip.
1: Yep.
0: And I always thought that was kind of an odd sort of a thing to have to adjust.
1: Yeah. When's the last time you adjusted your horizontal hold, Dave?
0: I don't even have a horizontal hold because the way TVs work now, there is no such thing.
1: Right.
0: There is something called the blanking interval.
1: What's that?
0: That's that black bar when your picture flips, there's a black bar that it's got some white in it at the bottom of the screen and it carries data.
1: Oh, okay.
0: And that's enough to say. I don't know if that exists anymore because the way TV is transmitted, I don't think there is a blanking interval anymore.
1: All right.
0: But I remember I worked at a TV station one time and we got our ABC

0: cool what we were doing, because every once in a while we'd be getting the...
1: It sounded like a little bit of a pirating issue there, Dave.
0: No, it wasn't pirating. It was it was the solution to the problem. We were licensed for ABC, but we couldn't pick up the signal directly.
1: Did ABC tell you to?
0: They were the ones that set this whole deal up.
1: Okay.
0: And the U.S. Postal Service could soon allow handguns to be mailed for the first time in nearly a century.
1: Yeah, what could go wrong there?
0: If a proposed rule under the Trump administration is approved, with opponents of the bill calling it a potential gun trafficking pipeline. Since 1927, Congress has banned the Postal Service from mailing concealable firearms unless they were sent from licensed dealers. But in a January memo, the Department of Justice revisited the law, saying it was unconstitutional and arguing it violated the Second Amendment. Because I think it says right in the Second Amendment that you can mail guns through the mail.
1: Does it?
0: I think it's right in there.
1: I must have missed that.
0: Consequently, so long as Congress chooses to run a parcel service, the Second Amendment precludes it from refusing to ship constitutionally protected firearms to and from law-abiding citizens, even if they are not licensed manufacturers or dealers. What about to non-law-abiding citizens that you don't know about?
1: Yeah.
0: Who's responsible then? So following that memo, the USPS proposed a new rule in April that would allow people to mail firearms like pistols and revolvers. According to the USPS rulebook, people can currently mail long-barreled rifles and shotguns only if they are unloaded and securely packaged. I would hope.
1: Please.
0: Now, let's say you don't unload it and you package it up securely. How are they going to know? Are they going to open up the package and check to see if there's one in the chamber?
1: I don't know.
0: Just leave it there. Do we really need this? Is this something we need?
1: I don't know. You'd have to ask a gun owner.
0: Yeah. Just wondering. 728, we'll be right back.
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1: We're bringing the heat this weekend. Unfortunately, no rain in the forecast. Partly cloudy with a high near 90. Clear tonight, low in the low to mid 70s. Mostly sunny for Saturday, high in the upper 80s to low 90s. Partly cloudy, continued hot on Sunday. Mostly cloudy Monday ahead of possible morning showers on Tuesday. They're calling for a 30% chance of rain for Tuesday. Fog and 76 degrees now. Here's your WGUF Time Saver traffic, working on a crash in the 200 block of Vanderbilt Beach Road. Oil Well Road, you've got a westbound delay between Palmetto Ridge High School and Corkscrew Middle School. Randall Boulevard, usual westbound delay. Approach Boulevard to Immokalee Road. On Golden Gate Boulevard, stop and go 14th Street Northeast to 31st Street Northwest. Immokalee Road, you slow westbound. Collier Boulevard to I-75. Collier Boulevard southbound, you'll slow down at the approach to Vanderbilt Beach Road. I-75 southbound, stop and go Alico Road to Bonita Beach Road. At your WGUF Time Saver Traffic.
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5: 7:33. So here's the guest lineup for Colbert for real next week.
6: All right.
5: His final show is May 21st, which is 2 weeks from yesterday. He will kick off the second to last week, Monday, by welcoming fellow late night hosts Jimmy Fallon, Jimmy Kimmel, Seth Meyers, and John Oliver, better known as the Strike Force Five. You know why they were called that?
6: No.
5: Well, during the 2023 WGA strike, Colbert and these guys whose names I just mentioned came together for a 12-episode podcast series.
6: Oh, I remember that, yeah.
5: And the proceeds went to their employees who were out of work when their shows went dark.
6: Awesome. That's good leadership.
5: Then on Thursday next week, Colbert will be joined by David Letterman.
6: Excellent.
5: Who passed the franchise on to Colbert upon his retirement back in 2025. So he's been on the air 11 years. That's a pretty good long run for anybody.
6: Maybe Letterman could stage a coup. Yeah.
5: Well, he's already been pretty candid about his belief that this was not about the money.
6: Right.
5: He maintains that, I like what he called CBS. He called them a bunch of lying weasels. His favorite word is weasel when he talks about somebody.
6: Yep, he's used it a lot.
5: Guess what's making a comeback?
6: What's that?
5: The hacky sack.
6: Oh, really?
5: Okay. I bet you didn't even know it left. I was surprised to see a whole article about it in Good Housekeeping magazine. Because I read Good Housekeeping. You know, when you're in the doctor's office, you read whatever's in front of you.
6: Right. Vogue, whatever.
5: It's a, you know, 20-year-old Reader's Digest.
6: Yeah.
5: Where everybody's torn out all the coupons for stuff. Well, they say the trends are kind of cyclical, but in the case of toys, I guess they could be kind of spherical as well. The foot bag, sometimes called hacky sack, is probably a revival we don't need. I never was able to master even one hacky or sack, let alone a whole series of them.
6: Yeah, I don't see it as a stimulating exercise.
5: I've watched people do them, and they're pretty, the good ones are, it's like a dance.
6: Yeah, oh, absolutely.
5: But I tried it, and I tried it and about fell down.
6: Yeah.
5: You know, just kicking one up in the air. The foot bag trend, the hacky sacks are really called foot bangs and foot bags. It's sort of like a rosin bag.
6: Yeah.
5: That you kick.
6: Bean bag, yeah.
5: He said, one person said, I started playing because one of my friends saw it online and how it was super popular, and me and my friend wanted to try it out. That was a 13-year-old guy named Charlie from New Jersey. He said, then we all started playing. He's not the only one who found his way to hacky sacking through online videos. According to TikTok, posts in the United States with hashtags containing hacky sack have increased over 330% in the last week. In that same period, TikTok searches for Hacky Sack have seen an increase of more than 600%. I really think these are people from the West Coast looking for Hack and Sack and think that it's pronounced Hacky Sack.
6: Oh, I see. Okay.
5: I think they really want to go to Hack and Sack. Although I'm told by people who live in Jersey, the question would be, why?
6: Oh, come on now. Hackensack is a fine city.
5: Yeah?
6: Yeah. Been there many times.
5: Is it as fine as Hoboken?
6: It's better than Hoboken. Well, Hoboken's amazing, too.
5: Well, Hoboken is the home of Frank Sinatra.
6: Yeah. Well, Hoboken underwent a magical transformation.
5: I heard that it was actually sort of like what Fort Myers downtown used to be. It was a little bit forgotten.
6: Yeah.
5: And they've undergone a major urban renewal, and now a lot of people are not only going there to recreate and eat out and go to the films and movies and stuff like that. But they're moving there.
6: Yeah, it's kind of what happened to Brooklyn, too.
5: You know,
6: Brooklyn was kind of the forgotten
5: borough. It became gentrified,
6: yeah. Now it's cool.
5: Brooklyn is very cool. I've been to Brooklyn a few times, and there. Now, this was back in the 80s.
6: Yeah.
5: When I went to Brooklyn.
6: It's been a while for me, too.
5: But if you wanted to see what was considered typical New York residential, you go to Brooklyn.
6: Right. Yeah, neighborhoods.
5: Yeah, they did. And they were quaint.
6: Yep. Yeah, my grandpa lived on Flatbush Avenue for years.
5: Flatbush? Oh, where the Lords of Flatbush were hanging out?
6: Right down the street from Ebbets Field.
5: Yeah? Did he walk? Could he walk to Ebbets from his house?
6: I don't remember, but I just remember how upset he was when the Dodgers left New York for L.A., and he would never, never, ever deal with the Dodgers again, and he became a lifelong Mets fan.
5: Really?
6: Yep. Oh, he used to talk about Walter O'Malley, the owner of the Dodgers, and use the most colorful language you can imagine.
5: Really?
6: Oh, yeah. Yeah.
5: It's amazing how
6: people don't forget.
5: Who people become so possessive of their sports teams, and when they leave, when the teams leave or move on.
6: Oh, yeah.
5: They feel betrayed. People feel like they take it personally.
6: That's exactly how he felt, betrayed.
5: It was like they did it to him.
6: Yep.
5: And so did he become a Yankees fan or a Mets fan?
6: He became a Mets fan, and that's how I became a Mets fan.
5: Well, and how's that working out for you?
6: Oh, we're doing okay. We lost last night, but we're back in pretty good shape.
5: I see the Rays have won 12 of their last 13 games. They're maybe one of the hottest teams in baseball right now.
6: Rays are hot.
5: Good for them. Okay, 7:38. What the heck is it? Just ahead.
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6: Good morning. I'm Matt Mangus with 98.9 WGUF News. Florida Gulf Coast University says it's been caught up in a major cyber attack targeting Instructure, the company behind the Canvas learning platform. Hackers have taken control of Canvas's login page, locking out all users, including FGCU students and faculty. The university says more than 8,000 institutions worldwide are affected. FGCU is now working to determine whether any personal information was stolen, including names, emails, addresses, or ID numbers. Officials stress the breach did not stem from FGCU's own systems. Collier County officials are reminding beachgoers to stay safe as new rip current alerts roll out through Alert Collier. The system now sends real-time warnings tailored to your home or beach day location. Emergency managers say signing up is the fastest way to know when conditions change. Residents can customize their alerts by registering at the Alert Collier website. And Naples police are inviting families to Baker Park tomorrow for their third annual safety fair and family fun day. 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Police say it's a great chance to learn, connect, and enjoy a morning of fun.
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6: We're bringing the heat this weekend. Unfortunately, no rain in the forecast. Partly cloudy with a high near 90. Clear tonight, low in the low to mid 70s. Mostly sunny for Saturday, high in the upper 80s to low 90s. Partly cloudy, continued hot on Sunday. Mostly cloudy Monday ahead of possible morning showers on Tuesday. They're calling for a 30% chance of rain for Tuesday. 76 degrees now. Here's your WGUF time saver traffic. We have a crash reported St. Andrews Boulevard at Warren Street. Collier Boulevard, southbound delay. As you approach Vanderbilt Beach Road, you'll slow down again as you approach Golden Gate Parkway. Immokalee Road, westbound delay, Collier Boulevard to I-75. On Golden Gate Boulevard, westbound, your stop-and-go, 14th Street Northeast to 31st Street Northwest. Randall Boulevard, westbound delay, approach Boulevard to Immokalee Road. Oilwell Road now busy in both directions between Palmetto Ridge High and Corkscrew Middle School. I-75 southbound, you're slow between Corkscrew and Immokalee Road. At your WGUF Time Saver Traffic.
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8: This is a Bloomberg Money Minute. Cybersecurity company and web traffic manager Cloudflare is planning to slash 20% of its workforce. That's roughly 1,100 employees. Cloudflare is joining a number of firms in citing artificial intelligence as a driver of workforce cuts. Cloudflare has been trying to position itself as an infrastructure provider spanning security, networking, and developer services. The company says that its usage of AI has increased by 600% in the last 3 months alone. Investors are getting ready for the April jobs report this morning. The forecast is for a gain of 65,000 jobs and the unemployment rate expected to hold steady at 4.3%. Stock futures are seeing gains as Wall Street waits for that key data. And Converse plans to do more with fewer products. Sales at the sneaker company have been in free fall. Its newer styles haven't caught on with shoppers. Converse says it will focus on its classic Chuck Taylors and its Jack Purcell shoes over the next couple of seasons. Courtney Donahoe, Bloomberg Radio.
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14: While parachuting with my platoon, my parachute didn't open. I broke my neck. It left me paralyzed for the rest of my life.
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0: I'm ready to play. We've got a final Steely Dan song for you this morning.
1: All right.
0: It's Steely Dan week on the What the Heck Is It game.
1: For no particular reason.
0: And just because we like them.
1: Yeah.
0: We get to do that every once in a while, you know. 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
1: Beautiful. Love it.
0: Mel's Diner. How about that?
1: That's great.
0: So we're going to play a little snippet of a classic hit from Steely Dan, and then we're going to ask you to identify the song title. If you can do so and you haven't won anything in the last 60 days, plus you're a resident of Southwest Florida, you can play today. And here's the clue. Guys has so many hits.
1: That's crazy.
0: That you can't just say, well, by the process of elimination, it's got to be this one, because they've got about 10 more that we could have picked.
1: Yep.
0: 239-430-2428. If you think you know the title of that Steely Dan hit, call us up and tell us, and let's see if we can't give away some WGUF Mel's Diner gift certificates for you today. Good morning. You're on the air. What's the name of the song?
2: Do It Again.
0: You got it. And we will. What's your what's your first name and where are you calling from?
2: My name is Mitch. I'm calling from Vineyard Springs.
0: Hey, Mitch.
2: Yes.
0: You're the winner.
2: Thank you very much.
0: Got a $25 Mel's Diner gift certificate for you. That okay?
2: I appreciate that. Thank you very much.
0: All right, good. Hold on a second, Mitch, and I'll get Matt on the line and tell you I can claim your prize. Here from 1972, the album Can't Buy a Thrill, Steely Dan.

0: That was Donald Fagen doing lead vocals and playing the Yamaha YC30 with a sliding pitch bending control.
1: Oh, I knew that. Yeah.
0: And then the electric sitar solo by Denny Diaz. They call the Yamaha YC30 a plastic organ. It's actually a combo device that small bands would play.
1: Okay.
0: But these guys decided to add it to the album. That was the album version, by the way.
1: Mm-hmm.
0: Released in 1972, debuted on the Billboard Hot 100, and reached number 6 on the U.S. charts in 1973, make it their second highest charting single. I believe their highest charting single we played yesterday. Ricky,
1: really?
0: Don't lose that number.
1: Oh, yeah, right.
0: 7:54, we'll be right back.
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1: We're bringing the heat this weekend. Unfortunately, no rain in the forecast. Partly cloudy with a high near 90. Clear tonight, low in the low to mid 70s. Mostly sunny for Saturday, high in the upper 80s to low 90s. Partly cloudy, continued hot on Sunday. Mostly cloudy Monday ahead of possible morning showers on Tuesday. They're calling for a 30% chance of rain for Tuesday. And we're at 76 degrees now. Here's your WGUF time saver traffic. Still working on that crash. St. Andrews Boulevard at Warren Street. Golden Gate Boulevard, you've got a stop-and-go delay westbound 12th Street Northeast to 31st Street Northwest. On Collier Boulevard southbound, you'll slow at Vanderbilt Beach Road, again at Golden Gate Parkway. Immokalee Road westbound delay, Collier Boulevard to I-75. Randall Boulevard, usual westbound delay, Approach Boulevard to Immokalee Road. Oilwell Road is busy in both directions between Palmetto Ridge High and Corkscrew Middle School. I-75 southbound, stop-and-go Corkscrew Road to Immokalee Road. Look out for the fog. That's your WGUF time saver traffic.
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0: 7:58. A lot of people are texting you from the loo.
1: Oh, yeah.
0: You feel
1: for sure.
0: A little or more than a little anxious leaving the house without your phone. You're not alone. According to a survey by Reviews.org, 83% of Americans feel the same way. And if you feel a little embarrassed texting or otherwise using your phone while you're on the toilet, don't. 70% of participants admitted to doing it.
1: Just wash your hands.
0: Here's some other stuff the survey found. Yeah, wash your hands.
1: Please.
0: Because if you don't wash your hands and the people answer your text while you're on the job, then they're going to have to wash their hands afterwards.
1: That's true, yeah.
0: They found out 83% of Americans use their phone as an alarm clock. I do.
1: I do as well, yep.
0: 80% of Americans say they check their phones within the first 10 minutes of waking up. I do.
1: I do as well.
0: Americans spend an average of 50 minutes on their phones before bed. I do not.
1: Yeah, I do not either.
0: I don't spend 50 minutes on my phone in a week.
1: Yeah, I don't either.
0: At least talking to people. 67% said they've texted someone in the same room as them before.
1: Well, that's a little pathetic.
0: 83% of Americans feel uneasy about leaving their phone at home. Well, the one advantage to texting somebody in the same room is if you want to tell them something, you don't want other people to know.
1: Yeah. You got it.
0: You can send them a text.
1: Gotcha.
0: And 70% use their phone on the John. And now you know. We'll be back after this.
17: From the Zoom Tan Studios in Naples, go from pale to perfect in minutes. This is WGUF Marco Island, Naples.
18: Breaking news this hour from Town Hall. I'm Rich Thomason. The latest on the Hatch of Iris cruise ship saga.
19: Spanish authorities who received more than 140 passengers and crew members on board the hantavirus-stricken cruise ship. The vessel's expected to reach the Spanish island of Tenerife off the coast of West Africa on Saturday or Sunday, where health officials will perform careful evacuations. Virginia Balcones, Spain's head of emergency services, says they will arrive at a completely isolated, cordoned-off area. The U.S. has agreed to send a plane to the area to repatriate its 17 citizens, and the British government also says it will charter a plane to evacuate the nearly two dozen British citizens still on the MV Hondius. At least three passengers have died, and several others are sick. I'm Charles Tillesesma.
18: As oil prices edge higher, pump prices have dropped just a bit, down a penny from yesterday, AAA's national average. For a gallon of regular, $4.54 as of this morning. California's average, $6.16. That's holding steady from yesterday.
20: We're negotiating with the Iranians.
18: President Trump saying the process is not confrontation-free at sea.
20: You probably heard we took our three destroyers and we rammed them through some pretty big stuff today. And the destroyers weren't hurt in any way. People weren't hurt, but they were firing at us, and we were firing back at them.
18: The president says the attacking Iranian forces were, in his words, completely destroyed. There's been a lot of speculation Senator John Fetterman might jump the Democrat ship to become a Republican, but the Pennsylvania Democrat says that's not happening, telling the Washington Post that he'd make a terrible Republican who still votes overwhelmingly with the Democrats. Watching Wall Street this morning, the Dow futures 139 points higher. The Nasdaq futures up 228 points. More on these stories, townhall.com.
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18: Instagram users effective today will no longer be able to send fully private direct messages. It's the removal of Instagram's end-to-end encryption feature.
2: The future is private, Mark Zuckerberg said in 2019. The Meta CEO promised to roll out privacy-enhancing technology called end-to-end encryption across Facebook and Instagram messaging. But today, the company is switching off the feature on Instagram for its 3 billion monthly users. Meta says its U-turn is down to not enough people opting in to use the feature. The child protection charity, the NSPCC, has praised the decision, saying the tech allowed the grooming and abuse of children to go unseen. Big Brother Watch says it's a backward step for online privacy.
18: And that's the BBC's Joe Tidy. Partial results from local elections in England show significant losses for Prime Minister Keir Starmer's Labour Party and gains for Reform UK. Starmer insists that he will not resign after the votes. Townhall.com.
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1: Good morning, I'm Matt Mangus with 98.9 WGUF News. A Laleigh High School teacher is facing cocaine and fentanyl charges after deputies say narcotics were found in his backpack inside his classroom. The Collier County Sheriff's Office arrested 44-year-old Christopher Tokinen on Thursday after school staff reported possible drug use and discovered the substances. No students were present. Tokinen was removed from campus and the district has begun the termination process. Detectives later searched his classroom and vehicle but found no additional drugs. The investigation is ongoing. The Department of Homeland Security is denying reports it's pressuring Florida to shut down the alligator Alcatraz detention center in the Everglades. The New York Times reported federal and state officials were in early talks about closing the site, which cost Florida more than $1 million a day to operate. Governor Ron DeSantis said Thursday he hasn't been told to shut it down, but will cooperate if DHS makes that call. DHS says the reports are false and that Florida remains a valuable partner in federal immigration efforts. And Collier County is inviting the community to honor law enforcement officers who died in the line of duty as part of National Law Enforcement Memorial Week. The Sheriff's Office will hold its annual memorial service on Monday at 6 p.m. The ceremony takes place at the Collier County Regional Library on Laleigh Cultural Parkway, where residents can gather to pay their respects.
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1: We're bringing the heat this weekend. Unfortunately, no rain in the forecast. Partly cloudy with a high near 90. Clear tonight, low in the low to mid 70s. Mostly sunny for Saturday, high in the upper 80s to low 90s. Partly cloudy, continued hot on Sunday. Mostly cloudy Monday ahead of possible morning showers on Tuesday. They're calling for a 30% chance of rain for Tuesday.
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3: I know nothing.
0: Are you okay? Because you're sweating pretty profusely.
4: I have just created something totally illogical.
5: Prepare to be astonished.
6: Good morning. It's 9 minutes after 8 o'clock. We have a Friday morning. I looked out the window. Boy, is it foggy.
7: Sure is.
6: Around the studio here, which is about 2 miles to the east of I-75 on Bonita Beach Road. Or just off Bonita Beach Road. So yeah. It's not just the I-75 barrier that's preventing a frog from getting through. It's widespread, yeah. On little cat feet, if we may quote Carl Sandburg.
7: Well done.
6: All right, let's say good morning to J.C. Bruce, author, pundit, columnist. What else do you do?
8: Well,
6: I'm an amazing
8: ventriloquist.
6: You're a ventriloquist.
8: I am.
6: Well, that's
8: actually
6: very true.
8: Right now, I'm across the room in my office speaking, but it sounds like I'm on the phone, isn't it?
6: Well, not only that, but from where I stand, I can't see your lips moving at all.
8: I know, right?
6: That's pretty remarkable. You know, I used to think, when I was a kid, I actually thought that ventriloquists were really throwing their voices to another location. I didn't get the idea that it was an optical illusion.
8: Well, you know, they actually call it that, right? Throwing your voice.
6: Throwing your voice.
8: Well, but it's obviously done to deceive us.
6: Well, the brain is such an amazing thing. I mean, if you've ever watched a really good ventriloquist, they actually have microphones that they hold up to the mouth of the dummy, and you actually find yourself believing that it's talking. I mean, I thought ventriloquism was one of the coolest pieces of show business I'd ever seen.
8: Oh, I agree. I would say ventriloquism and magic acts. I'm still amazed by magicians. I just, you know, I sit there and it's like, I guess because I'm just not smart enough to figure out how they do it.
6: Oh, it's not that. They trick you. I mean, magicians' whole gig. I studied magic for a little while. I'm terrible at it, but I have all kinds of magic tricks and, you know, tricked out card decks and stuff at home. And it's of course called the art of misdirection. They make you look in a place where they want you to look, so you don't see what's really going on behind the scenes.
8: Well, that's not fair.
6: No, well, I know, but it's magic.
8: It's trickery.
6: And two of the best are Penn and Teller. If you've ever watched their show on TV called Penn and Teller Fool Us.
8: I have seen Penn and Teller, and they are indeed amazing.
6: Yeah, so, they're a little subversive too.
8: They are. Yeah, that's what I like about them.
6: My great uncle was a sleight of hand guy. He could do, pulling the quarters out of your ear, and he could make things move without touching them and stuff like that. Yeah.
8: Yeah, I had a great uncle like that. He was actually a pickpocket, pretty much the same thing. He did 10 to 20, but, you know.
6: In the state pen? Yeah, no doubt about it.
8: No, in the penitentiary up in Tallahassee, but he had an interview with Todd Blanche, so now he's at a Club Fed in Texas.
6: Oh, well, that's nice. Speaking of which, I don't know if you saw this or not, but some of the inmates who are sharing prison space with Ghislaine Maxwell have been interviewed and have said that they are being punished for talking badly about her.
8: Oh my gosh!
6: When they were in the pokey.
8: Yeah.
6: Well, they were punished for talking badly about her. Now that she's in, a nice place where she has puppy dogs and stuff
8: and
6: like that. Yoga?
8: Yeah.
6: I don't know.
8: Yeah, oh yeah. They got yoga classes and puppy dog therapy. And there's a social media rumor going around now that she's been reclassified. I don't know if that's true or not, but she apparently is classified as out, OUT, meaning that prisoners and club feds who are classified as out are eligible for work release, just like Jeffrey Epstein was, you know, back when he was first arrested.
6: Really?
8: Now,
6: I had not heard that.
8: Yeah, when I saw that on social media, I immediately jumped on the Never Wrong Internet to see if there was any truth to that or not. And apparently, Best I can tell, it is true that that's how she's classified, but it is not true that she's on work release. Apparently, almost everybody in a club fed gets that kind of classification, but if you're a sex offender, no, you're not allowed out into the general population.
6: So what does the term out mean? What is the significance of the term out?
8: It means you're eligible for work release. In other words, you check out a club fed in the morning, go to your job at Dairy Queen or whatever, and then you come back at night. However, there is a loophole in this. The Justice Department can make an exception to allow sex offenders out on work release. And guess who's in charge of the Justice Department?
6: Well, Todd Blanche is.
8: Yeah. The guy who interviewed her, she got sent to a club fed. Isn't that amazing?
6: Interesting how that works out. And she's one of the most despicable human beings on the planet besides that.
8: Yeah, there's actually internet rumors that the reason they want to put her on work release is so that someone will pick her off so she can't testify
6: anytime
8: in the future.
6: Right. Well, that sounds like a nefarious rumor if there ever was one.
8: I know, right?
6: And, so, you know, another rumor going around, which is being hotly disputed by DHS, is that the Department of Homeland Security in the state of Florida are in talks to close Alligator Alcatraz, which would pretty much be flushing $600+ million right down the toilet, wouldn't it?
8: Yeah, and you know what was really interesting is when Ron DeSantis was cornered on this, I think he was in Lakeland yesterday, home of Publix, he said, yeah, well, you know, that would be a good thing. It was always meant to be temporary.
6: Temporary, yeah. I found that quote this morning.
8: Yeah.
6: And he also said he hasn't been instructed to shut it down, but that if they wanted to, he would be okay with that.
8: Right, which is really interesting since the federal government has said all along they have nothing to do with it. So exactly why would a state-run detention facility suddenly be taking orders from the federal government if the federal government says it doesn't have any responsibility for it? And, they still owe the state $600 million.
6: Well, you've also posited a few questions, I noticed, about what would happen if they did close it down. Who pays for the cleanup? Do the tents stay there? Will they maybe turn it into an Everglades, you know, roughing it hotel? You know, there are these places around the country where you can go sleep overnight in jail for a fee.
8: Yeah, kind of like Dachau, the experience. I think that would be in pretty bad taste, actually.
6: What do you think? It would have to cost millions of dollars to shut it down and clean it up.
8: Well, here's where the whole problem starts. I mean, when DeSantis and his former chief of staff and now the appointed attorney general, Uthmeyer, decided, well, we're going to build us a prison camp, and that'll look really great for all of our friends. They picked the middle of the Everglades. Now, I don't think there is a spot in Florida that could be more expensive to build on and maintain than in the middle of the Everglades. I mean, just running power there and, you know, communications and supplies and getting people to work there, you know. So it was always, the overhead on that was always going to be high. So it's, the whole thing has been, it's terribly ill-conceived. And to me, it looks like just a gigantic publicity stunt so a bunch of politicians could thump their chests and say, look, we're being tough on immigrants.
6: Well, I think it's safe to say, regardless of whether you agree or disagree with whether there ought to be a detention facility in the Everglades, that it has served its purpose. You know what I mean? I mean, whoever authorized this to be built has gotten what they wanted to get out of it, and I think now that the hullabaloo has all died down about it, they want to shut it down to, you know, take it away. Just like take it out of memory.
8: Yeah, I think, you know, as is true in most of these kind of cases when you're dealing with government, you know, follow the money. I think that the bottom line is that the DHS has said it's ineffective. It's not doing, you know, what they thought it would be able to do. I'm not sure what it is they thought it was supposed
6: to do. Well, it's supposed to be a detention facility, as I understand it, where they keep people who have been rounded up by ICE. And then they send them back to the countries they came from, or a third country or a fourth country. And it's unclear. I mean, to me, it's as clear as mud, because I don't know how many people have been held there, how many have been there at any given time. How do they get transported to and from?
8: Clearly, if you're going to, you know, grab somebody in Pensacola and ship them down to the Everglades, it's going to cost more than anything.
6: Well, don't they have the Pensacola Pokey?
8: Well, they were talking about that. The Panhandle Pokey.
6: Is that what it was called? Yeah.
8: Yeah. Apparently, right now, there's somewhere around the neighborhood of, I mean, the latest reports are something like 1,500 people there. And so if they're going to shut it down and it's ineffective, where are those people going to go? Right?
6: Well, maybe my thought was that they were either not finding as many people as they needed to go in there to justify its existence.
8: Yeah.
6: Or they have already transported all the people out of there that need to be transported, and there's just no need for it anymore.
8: Right. So if they're, you know, really in the middle of winding it down and they have other places for them, it sort of raises the question, well, then what did you need it for in the first place?
6: We all want everybody to be good stewards of taxpayer dollars. And my issue is not that there is a detention facility to take unwanted illegal criminals or whatever out of the population, but it is that I'm not sure this was the way to do it.
8: And my understanding also is that most of the detainees there are actually don't have criminal warrants for them. I mean, they're just, you know.
6: They're here illegally, which is, is it, a misdemeanor or something?
8: I don't know, you know, and it's all kind of murky to me. But,
6: no, that's what I mean. There are a lot of questions that are out there more than have been answered thus far.
8: Indeed.
6: Today is the first day of the regular season of the Women's National Basketball Association season.
8: Yeah.
6: Now that the men's is winding down, have you watched WNBA basketball on TV? Because I find it very exciting.
8: I have. In fact, when I used to live in Austin, Texas, I had season tickets to the University of Texas basketball season, and the highlight was always watching the women play because they were a much better team than the men's team. And I always told my kids growing up that if you want to learn how to play basketball, you know, watch women's basketball because I think they do the fundamentals better because they don't, you know, in terms of passing and teamwork and stuff like that, because you just don't have these gigantic guys who can just walk up to the net and just drop it in. It's really instructive to what I think watch women play for both men and women, because I think they have to get the fundamentals down so much better than the men do, who can rely just on their physical prowess. I'm not a big basketball fan in terms of watching it on TV. You know, when it comes to televised sports, I'm pretty much a football and soccer guy. But a few games I've seen, I think they're fun to watch.
6: Speaking of soccer, the FC Football Naples club has lost, I guess, two of the last three games they played.
8: Yeah,
6: is that right? They're trying to regroup, I guess, and get back into things. But they've had a pretty good season. I know you have a season ticket to that as well. Do you not?
8: Yeah, I do, and we're pretty big fans. They were number one in the league. They've dropped down to number four. It's a big league, and that's nothing to be too concerned about. I mean, you're talking about a one-game difference between first and fourth place. But the two games they lost, one was against Miami FC. FC in soccer parlance stands for football club. Which is a championship league team. So, it was part of the Open Cup, soccer Open Cup, and it didn't count for standings, but it was a pretty bad loss. And then they ended up playing the best team in the league, Knoxville, last week, and they lost there too. So that's two in a row, and that's bad for morale and all of that. But they were also playing two very, very good teams. So I think that for most of us who are fans, pushing the panic button, I think that they're going to have a really good season again. And I think it's also important to remember, this is just the start of their second season.
6: Yeah.
8: And they're starting fundamentally with, a new team, because what happens in these, it's just kind of like minor league teams in baseball.
6: Developmental league.
8: The best players get picked off.
6: Yep.
8: you know, and so they're starting with a different lineup, and so you know it takes a while to get things going.
6: But I understand it. I understand attendance at the Paradise Coast Sports Complex has been pretty good for these games too.
8: Yeah, they've done a great job in selling tickets, and I don't think they're sold out, but they've done a really good job with that. And we've talked to the players because we have season tickets. We have a couple of opportunities every year to just sit, you know, hang out with them.
6: Mm-hmm.
8: And the players love playing in Naples. They love playing at home because of all the fans. So
6: yeah, they have more fans than any UFL football game does.
8: Yeah.
6: If you think about it, I mean, you watch the UFL on TV, you'll see like 1,000 people in a stadium that holds 70,000, you know.
8: Yeah. Yeah, no, they've got a really good fan base here. People are real excited about them. So it's neat, and it's neat for a town, you know, the size of Naples to have something like that. And,
6: I think it's terrific.
8: Yeah.
6: And I just wish I appreciated soccer a little bit more.
8: Well, and I'll also say this, that, you know, kudos to Collier County and everyone else involved in creating that Paradise Coast Sports Complex. It's amazing. You know, it's not only is there that soccer stadium, but there are all these baseball fields and everything else.
6: It's a great concert.
8: Wonderful.
6: It's a great concert venue. I've been to a couple of concerts there.
8: Yeah.
6: They have volleyball courts. I mean, they have all sorts of stuff.
8: It's a real asset.
6: Yeah.
8: Yeah, it's a great asset for the community.
6: Now, tomorrow would be a day that Don Quixote would appreciate, I think.
8: Yeah.
6: National Windmill Day.
8: Yeah.
6: Go tilting at those. We're celebrating one of the oldest and cleanest forms of energy generation known. And I guess now there are people in government who are paying companies to not generate electricity by windmills. Is that what I'm hearing?
8: Yes, I've read that too. There are some people, they also believe in voodoo, I think, that think that windmills cause cancer. Now, don't ask me where that comes from. I mean, you know,
6: I hadn't heard that.
8: Yeah.
6: But on to more,
8: windmills cause cancer.
6: On to more pleasant things, because Sunday is Mother's Day.
8: Yes.
6: And we all have one of those.
8: We do. That is

0: to, you know, every night on the news show these crying families being deported, you give them a choice.
1: Exactly. Not a bad argument. Let's see what others think. One open line, 800-655-MIKE. How we doing on the subscribers, Eric? 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
11: This is a Bloomberg Money Minute. It's Jobs Day on Wall Street, a bigger payroll gain than expected. U.S. employers added to payrolls for a second month in April, marking the first back-to-back advance in nearly a year, and the unemployment rate held steady. Labor statistics data out this morning shows non-farm payrolls rose 115,000 last month after a surge in March. The median estimate in a Bloomberg survey called for a 65,000 increase. The unemployment rate was unchanged at 4.3%. Sales at Converse have been in a free fall. Its newer styles haven't caught on with shoppers, so the

0: company plans to do more with fewer products. Converse says it'll focus on its classic Chuck Taylors and its Jack Purcell shoes over the next couple of seasons. Converse is owned by Nike, and questions have swirled about whether it'll keep Converse in the fold. And Disney is reportedly the latest company looking to build a so-called super app. Bloomberg is reporting the company wants to integrate all of its offerings into a single app. That could mean Disney Plus, Disney Cruises, and Disney Parks could end up all bundled together. Erica Herskowitz, Bloomberg Radio.
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2: We're bringing the heat this weekend. Unfortunately, no rain in the forecast. Partly cloudy with a high near 90. Clear tonight, low in the low to mid 70s. Mostly sunny for Saturday, high in the upper 80s to low 90s. Partly cloudy, continued hot on Sunday. Mostly cloudy Monday, ahead of possible morning showers on Tuesday. They're calling for a 30% chance of rain for Tuesday.

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5: 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Hope you can join us.
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9: This is a Bloomberg Money Minute. U.S. job growth continued to strengthen in April as the unemployment rate remained flat, offering another sign that the labor market might be stabilizing. Labor Department data released this morning shows payrolls rose by 115,000 last month, and the unemployment rate stayed steady at 4.3%. Economists surveyed by Bloomberg had estimated a median gain of 65,000 jobs following March's blockbuster increase. Microsoft is offering a buyout to nearly 9,000 employees. It's the first time ever the company is offering a voluntary retirement program as it looks to spend more on artificial intelligence. Eligible employees would get a cash payment, continued health care coverage, and vested stock awards. They have until June 8th to make a decision. And job cuts are on the way at cybersecurity company and web traffic manager Cloudflare, which is planning to slash 20% of its workforce. That's roughly 1,100 employees. Cloudflare is joining a number of firms in citing artificial intelligence as a driver of workforce cuts. Erica Herskowitz, Bloomberg Radio.
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1: Hey, you want some good news? I've got nothing but good news. You've come to the right place. Oh, my gosh. The news out of the, holy cow, the U.S. economy added 115,000 jobs in April, soaring past expectations and predictions, and some news out of Virginia that is surely going to put a big smile on your face. Are you ready?
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4: 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I'll be joined by my good pal and producer Matt Mangus, who will have local news headlines and live traffic updates for you, as well as the weather forecast. And I'll give you a chance to win some prizes as we play What the Heck Is It? 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
8: This is a Bloomberg Money Minute. U.S. consumer sentiment, measured by the University of Michigan, fell to a record low this month on rising worries about the impact of the war in Iran on inflation, personal finances, and just how much people can buy. Consumers now expect inflation to rise at an annual rate of 4.5% over the next year. But that is not bothering Wall Street this hour. Despite the uncertainty caused by the war, employers added a more than expected 115,000 jobs in April, adding jobs for the second month in a row, and the unemployment rate remains steady at 4.3%. Now, even with no word yet from Tehran on the latest peace proposal from the U.S. that would reopen the Strait of Hormuz, stocks are higher. The Dow up just a small fraction, but the NASDAQ up 1.3%, the S&P 500 up 0.75%. Oil, slightly higher, $95 a barrel. And McDonald's in New Zealand selling a McMullet, a cheeseburger with an extra long slice of cheese in the back. 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
5: This is a Bloomberg Money Minute. Just a week ahead of President Trump's planned summit with Xi Jinping in Beijing, Iran is now ramping up trade with China by railroad to counter the U.S. naval blockade of its ports. Cargo trains now run every 3 or 4 days between the two countries. That's up from once a week before the war began. The April jobs report out today, better than forecast. 115,000 jobs were added, led by gains in health care. Although manufacturing jobs slumped, the unemployment rate held steady at 4.3%. No word yet from Tehran on the latest U.S. peace proposal. And consumer sentiment this month at an all-time low on worries about inflation. But with that strong jobs report, Wall Street is higher. Right now, the Dow is up a small fraction. The tech-heavy NASDAQ up 1.3%. The S&P up 0.75%. And oil slightly higher, above $95 a barrel. And revenue is up. More people are renting its electric bikes and scooters. So Lime has filed to begin selling stock to the public. Tom Busby, Bloomberg Radio.
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6: We're bringing the heat this weekend. Unfortunately, no rain in the forecast. Partly cloudy with a high near 90. Clear tonight, low in the low to mid 70s. Mostly sunny for Saturday, high in the upper 80s to low 90s. Partly cloudy, continued hot on Sunday. Mostly cloudy Monday ahead of possible morning showers on Tuesday. They're calling for a 30% chance of rain for Tuesday.
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6: This is a Bloomberg Money Minute. Analysts at the nation's biggest bank, J.P. Morgan Chase, say that U.S. gas price is currently averaging $4.55 a gallon for regular nationwide, according to AAA, could rise to $5 a gallon this summer as oil refiners prioritize making jet fuel at the expense of making gasoline and other products. U.S. consumer sentiment as measured by the University of Michigan falling to a record low this month. That's on rising worries about the impact of the war on inflation. Consumers now expect inflation to rise at an annual rate of 4.5% over the next year. But that is not bothering Wall Street at this hour. Despite no word from Tehran about the latest U.S. peace proposals, U.S. employers added a more than expected 115,000 jobs last month, and the unemployment rate holding steady at 4.3%. With that, stocks are in record high territory. Now, the Dow is down slightly, but the Nasdaq's up 1.4%, the S&P up 0.75%, oil at $96 a barrel. 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
7: We're bringing the heat this weekend. Unfortunately, no rain in the forecast. Partly cloudy with a high near 90. Clear tonight, low in the low to mid 70s. Mostly sunny for Saturday, high in the upper 80s to low 90s. Partly cloudy, continued hot on Sunday. Mostly cloudy Monday ahead of possible morning showers on Tuesday. They're calling for a 30% chance of rain for Tuesday.
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2: This is a Bloomberg Money Minute. Analysts at the nation's biggest bank, JP Morgan Chase, say that U.S. gasoline prices, currently averaging $4.55 for a gallon of regular nationwide, could rise to $5 a gallon this summer as oil refiners prioritize making jet fuel at the expense of gas and other products. The Tesla Model Y is now the first vehicle to meet a key U.S. government safety mark. The National Highway Traffic Safety Administration says the car meets the benchmark for advanced driver assistance systems. It applies to Tesla Model Y cars made on or after November 2025. An electric bike and scooter rental startup Lime filed for an initial public offering showing growing revenue and an expanding user base. The company, which is backed by Uber, was founded in 2017 and offers short-term electric bike and scooter rentals in more than 230 cities. It first floated IPO plans back in 2021. Lime had 3.8 million monthly active users in 2025, up 21% from the year before. 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
3: We're bringing the heat this weekend. Unfortunately, no rain in the forecast. Partly cloudy with a high near 90. Clear tonight, low in the low to mid 70s. Mostly sunny for Saturday, high in the upper 80s to low 90s. Partly cloudy, continued hot on Sunday. Mostly cloudy Monday ahead of possible morning showers on Tuesday. They're calling for a 30% chance of rain for Tuesday.
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0: Love it. I'll take two more helpings of this. I was told I was going to get tired of winning.
1: They deserve everything they're getting right here. When you go back and look at the Yes campaign, I mean, they were putting up billboards with Donald Trump's face on it saying, you should vote for this referendum for fair elections. The absolute lying that went on in that campaign was outrageous. I will, however, credit Barack Obama with one thing. You know, he ran a bunch of commercials that said, don't worry, this will be temporary. Well, he was right. It was pretty temporary. It lasted about a month. That's all they got out of it. Pretty temporary. He was right about that. Actually, let's talk about Barack Obama for a second. He did an interview this week with Stephen Colbert, and he decided to spend his time doing what he loves to do the most, which is to tell various groups of Americans how disappointed he is with them. And in this case, it was Republicans. Here's Barack Obama, cut number 10.
2: One of the things that just kind of gets me is that progressives and Democrats have a reluctance, an uncomfortability with the acquisition and the use of power. And Republicans don't have those problems. Conservatives don't have those problems.
1: Hold up. So this is not, that is Eric Holder. That is, we're a well-oiled machine here, Tony. I got to tell you, if I could.
3: Hey, I do this on my show every single night. They make it a drinking game for me. So, I mean.
1: if we had a drinking game here, we would all died of liver disease a while back. All right. So let's do Barack Obama. I think it's cut number 9. Let's try it.
4: You're right. The Presidential Center is nonpartisan. And the reason I want to mention that is because I'm worried about the Republican Party, not just the Democratic Party. When I was president, people would ask me, well, what change would you like to see in Washington? I'd say I'd love a loyal opposition. I'd love a Republican Party that was conservative in some ways, that didn't agree with me on a whole bunch of stuff, but believed in rule of law and judicial independence and empirical evidence and science, and wasn't constantly tapping into our worst impulses. And there has been a Republican Party like that in the past, and I want to see that return, because I think you have to have two healthy parties.
1: All right, Barack Obama says he's really disappointed in the Republic. Do you feel this disappointment, Tony, as a conservative? Do you feel shamed by Barack Obama now, and are you going to change your... That's my question to you.
3: There is nothing better than watching in those two back-to-back clips of Holder and Obama there, the complete hypocrisy, because Obama would get up and say that kind of stuff with Colbert, right? I'm disappointed, and I really want everyone to work together. And then he would pick A.G. Holder to come out and say, you got to gut him, and you got to use every weapon, and you got to prosecute them all. And so the real genius of those two making those statements within a week of each other is that it was always fake. It's always a sham. It's this Spanberger, run as a moderate, govern like Mao kind of nonsense that so many people, independent, right-leaning, left-leaning, are sick of in this country. Dude, go to your melted, half-shapen, garbage-looking presidential library and take a seat.
1: Yeah, this entire Obama interview he did this week, I mean, this reminds me of
3: smarm.
1: It's condescension, it's smarm, and if I had one wish for Barack Obama, it is I wish he knew more architects, because that building they built is just literally, I wish I could bequeath this man a larger pool of architects at you. Anyway, all right, let's talk about AOC. We didn't get to this on the show this week, but it bears some conversation. She gave an interview this week in which she stated in her, she's like the Democrats' biggest economic expert, and she stated that it is not possible for anyone to earn $1 billion. Cut number 7. Well, wait, I don't know if it's cut 7. I know it's AOC, so I'll let you all decide, but cut of AOC talking about earning $1 billion.
5: There's a certain level of wealth and accumulation that is unearned, right? You can't earn $1 billion.
6: That's right.
5: You just can't earn that.
6: That's exactly correct.
5: You can get market power. You can break rules. You can do all sorts of things. You can abuse labor laws.
6: Yep.
5: You can pay people less than what they're worth.
6: Yep.
5: But you can't earn that, right?
6: That's right.
5: And so you have to create a myth that since you didn't earn that, you have to create a myth of earning it.
1: Okay, so what we learned here is that for the leading economist in the Democratic Party, AOC, she can't, numbers don't go that high for her. Like, they stop. I don't know where they stop. I don't know if it's a million or 1,104, but numbers don't go up high enough for AOC. She says, and effectively she's articulating what the actual Democratic policy DNA is that if you're successful in this country, it has nothing to do with your hard work or talent, but only to do with your own corruption and privilege. That is what they believe. They don't believe in hard work, and they don't believe in capitalism. When you heard this, how did it strike you, Tony?
3: I mean, I really loved the disparity that was set between, of course, those comments from AOC and all of the people that she's simping for donations from, whether it's George Soros or whether it's from some of those over in the big tech. And again, I think it's hilarious that she says no one can earn $1 billion. As we just said, the DNC certainly can't. They can't raise any money. They're blowing money left and right on elections that don't pan out in Virginia. I mean, it's just it's hilarious. And like you said, whether it's the mayor of Seattle or the mayor of New York City, they just want to get rid of all of the wealth. And if they want to send that to the Midwest or to Florida or other states, by all means, send them here.
1: This episode with AOC reminded me of something that happened back in 2024. I was sent by CNN to the Democratic National Convention. We did our coverage there. Mm. And I remember sitting there one night, and they send out Bernie Sanders to give a speech just decrying the billionaires and all this, that, and the other. And then literally he finishes, and I hear the PA announcer come on and say, "And now the governor of Illinois, J.B. Pritzker." It's like literally the biggest billionaire they got. And he comes waddling out, you know. And I just thought to myself, this is like the perfect encapsulation of the Democratic Party. Tell everybody that billionaires suck or that they're not possible, and then roll out some billionaire to tell us what we're going to do next or to, you know, have to suck up to get their money. This is everything you need to know about what's wrong with these people. All right, let's talk about another Democrat. We go from their economist, who's AOC, to their chief foreign policy expert, Pramila Jayapal, Congresswoman. She gave a speech this week and admitted that she has been working behind the scenes to help Cuba get oil. Let's listen to Jayapal here.
7: Only one Russian tanker of oil has made it to Cuba. In fact, it landed just a couple of days before I landed. And one tanker has enough oil basically for 10 to 14 days of Cuba's oil needs. So it's a very limited amount of time. Now, Russia has said they're going to send another tanker. I was in conversations with the ambassadors from Mexico and some other places, and I know other countries in Latin America are trying to figure out how to get oil there.
1: Okay, Tony, don't we have, like, sanctions on Cuba? I mean, we have a foreign policy. It is run by the president and the secretary of state. We have sanctions on these people. She's communicating with other countries about how to defeat the foreign policy of her own country. Isn't this illegal?
3: It's illegal, and not only that, Scott, it's illegal in multiple ways. Like, she did extra credit achievement here to try to get this. So, of course, it violates 18 U.S. Code Section 953. That's the Logan Act, and it's a textbook violation. She's like, well, I communicated with the ambassador of Mexico. Who gave you the right to do that? No. And then, of course, she violated a lot of the Office of Foreign Assets Control regulations. Not only is she set for if convicted, a 3-year imprisonment for violating the Logan Act, 5-year imprisonment for violating conspiracy statutes for OFAC, and then there's civil penalties. The cost of that tanker, if she had something to do with that Russian tanker getting through for oil or something of that line, then she could be liable for up to 3 to 5 times the cost of all of the oil in that tanker. You don't need economist AOC to tell you that ain't cheap.
1: No, this was a shocking thing, actually. And, you know, I was listening to Jayapal on this issue. That's the foreign policy thinking. Listening to AOC on their economic thinking. I had to watch the California gubernatorial debate this week where these Democrats were I know. Yes, please. Please send all your condolences. I need it for many reasons. But I had to watch this debate, and you've got Democrats up there arguing with each other about we got to give free health care to illegals. We got to let them into the country. We got to reimport the ones that we deported. I watched the mayoral debate in L.A. We got to let them vote. you look across the pantheon of what Democrats were doing this week. They were showing the United States of America everything that they will do if they regain power. None of this is good. None of this is good. Economics, foreign policy, controlling the border, how we run our elections. It is a complete and total bleak future, a mess. A mess if any of these people ever regain power. All right, we got to take a break. Tony Kennett is our pundit of the week. When we come back, we will do our winners and losers of the week. It's Scott Jennings on Salem. Don't go anywhere.
8: If the leftists haven't had enough yet, there's more. This is the Scott Jennings Show.
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8: Fighting the left with the best weapon we have, common sense. 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
1: Okay, home stretch here for the week. It's Friday, May the 8th. Scott Jennings on Salem. Thanks for joining us as always. Our pundit of the week, Tony Kinnett of the Tony Kinnett Cast. And Tony, it is now the time of the week where we have to decide who won the week in America. Usually it's American politics, but we can just say American. Who lost the week? And I give you, as the pundit of the week, the high honor of choosing the winner of the week. Who you got?
3: It's Luke Rosiak from the Daily Wire, Parker Thayer from the Capital Research Institute. This Somali fraud investigation is one of the greatest pieces of investigative work I've seen all year. And it was such a good interview that we'd done with him in this investigation. We actually stopped dead cold in the middle of it because we had stumbled on together that a lot of these fake semi-driving license companies are in the exact same buildings, owned by the exact same people in this Somali home care fraud. I mean, he doesn't care about promoting himself. He'll go silent for 2 months, and then when he comes back in, it's just a banger of an investigation. So this dude's a hero. I hope he gets the Dow Prize.
1: So we had Luke on the show earlier today, and he couldn't be more genuine, more humble, and just more straightforward about what he did. And what is shocking is the numbers are huge, and then he goes to these buildings. You know, he was telling me on some of the doors, there's like not even doorknobs on the doors. It's the weirdest thing. These buildings, no windows, no doorknobs on the doors. I mean, it is a complete and total scam. And, you know, I introduced him. I said, you might be wondering, are there any journalists left in America? Well, here's one. This is what you're supposed to do. I mean, you're supposed to go to where you hear about things and take your camera and start knocking on doors and asking questions. It's amazing to me that more news outlets don't do this.
3: It truly. And along those lines, also, I will lay at the feet here. Attorney General Yost, who had sent letters to these businesses months and months ago and then did, from what we can tell, nothing. Now he's announced he's going to resign. So we're seeing some impacts here from this report coming down the line. Even if that's just a small part, I'm seeing moves coming from what you called it, traditional classic journalism, the right way. It's great stuff.
1: Yeah, it's and you know, Nick Shirley did some of this earlier this year. You've got people out there now who are, I mean, what are they trying to do? I mean, the Democrats have gotten mad. In California, they tried to pass a law to stop people from showing up and asking questions. But, I mean, it's effectively like, okay, we know something is going on. We know allegations have been made. We've got whistleblowers saying this is happening. I mean, in the old days, somebody would show up and ask questions, and now it's this conservative media and these new journalists that are showing up and doing it. And in a world where media isn't all that trusted right now, this is what people want to see, like actual shoe leather kind of reporting. All right, let's do the loser of the week. Now, there's a lot of losers, but I don't think we can call it anything other than Virginia Democrats. Abigail Spanberger, the governor, Louise Lucas, the Senate president over there. These are the losers of the week. Lucas got her office raided. And then today, the Virginia Supreme Court threw out this crazy gerrymandered map. And they're all humiliated. And the biggest loss for them, other than the humiliation, is they spent like $70 million to pass this map, this fraudulent map that broke the law, that lied to the people of Virginia, that disenfranchised, you know, 90% of the state. It all got thrown out today. They are the losers of the week. And thank goodness that they lost, because had the Virginia Supreme Court let this stand, it would have been a travesty. Losers of the week, Virginia Democrats, led by the Governor Spanberger, Tony.
3: I mean, absolutely. This is something you and I enjoy the most. The other side was so smug about it. That's the real treat here. Seeing it's just such arrogance, and then it gets spiked in their face like a volleyball. chef's kiss.
1: It's really good. All right, Tony, thanks for coming on this week. Where can people find the Tony Kennett cast? Where do we find you, sir?
3: YouTube.com/Daily Signal, 7 p.m. Eastern. We'll see you there.
1: All right, that's Tony Kennett of the Tony Kennett cast. Also, find him on social media. Great political commentator, great journalist in his own right. We're grateful for your time today, and we look forward to having you back very, very soon. Before we go off the air this week, I do want to remind you, we are still holding a couple of cabins for the unforgettable Gulf of America cruise. It comes up in November of 2026. We're going to get on the Eurodam. That is the name of the ship. It's a luxury ship. And everything about it is terrific. I think we go in and out of Fort Lauderdale. It's a week cruise. And if you want to get on this week-long vacation, which we're all going to need by that time of the year, text the word cruise to 94878. Text the word cruise to 94878. Mercifully, that's it. The week is over. We'll see you Monday. It's Scott Jennings on Salem, and I appreciate you, as always.
8: 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This is the Scott Jennings Show. 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
18: Breaking news at Town Hall. I'm Bob Agnew in Washington. Military officials say they intercepted Iranian attacks yesterday on three Navy ships in the Strait of Hormuz. Officials also say they targeted Iranian military facilities responsible for launching those attacks and highlighting the need and the fragility for that war to come to an end via the latest peace fire, and President Trump says it is going to work.
19: You probably heard we took our three destroyers and we rammed them through some pretty big stuff today, and destroyers weren't hurt in any way. The people weren't hurt, but they were firing at us, and we were firing back at them.
18: And the president says when it comes to ending the war, that there's one key U.S. demand that has not and will not change.
19: The plan is very simple. Iran cannot have a nuclear weapon. It cannot have a nuclear bomb, and it's not going to have. And they're really at the end of the line. They really are at the end of the line.
18: The Virginia Supreme Court has struck down a Democratic congressional redistricting plan that had won voter approval. It marks a major setback for Democrats in a nationwide redistricting battle with Republicans ahead of the midterms. This week's various victories in GOP primaries in a number of states, bolstering House Speaker Mike Johnson's belief that this fall's election will be good to Republicans. On the Salem News program this week on Capitol Hill with Tony Perkins, the Louisiana Republican said he's looking forward to spirited campaigning around the country.
20: We are very bullish about the midterm elections in November, and this is in spite of the media's breathless prognostications that Republicans are going to lose the House. Now, remember, they cheer against us every single day. Everything that we've accomplished in this Congress, they said, was impossible.
18: Speaker Johnson predicting his party will defy the conventional view that the party controlling the White House loses seats in Congress in most midterm elections. More on these stories at townhall.com.
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18: A change could be coming to the U.S. Postal Service.
23: The United States Postal Service is considering a rule change that would allow anyone to send handguns through the mail for the first time in nearly 100 years. A 1927 law prohibits the shipment of handguns through USPS unless they are from licensed retailers. Democratic attorneys general sent a letter in opposition to the change, arguing that it would override state gun laws and make it easier for felons and domestic abusers to access firearms. The Department of Justice, which issued an opinion in January calling the 1927 law unconstitutional, says allowing for the shipment of handguns will make it easier for lawful gun owners to transport their firearms. Keith Peters, Washington.
18: On Wall Street, just about an hour from the close, the Dow Jones Industrial Average has turned down just a bit. It's off by 79 points, but the high-tech NASDAQ still booming. It's up right about 600. Breaking news and
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1: Well, hey, everybody. Glad you're joining us today on Florida's Voice. My name is Drew Steele. Big D over there on the other side of the glass, along with the newsroom. Nina's over there in the breaking newsroom. And you hanging out with us at FL Voice News on YouTube, Rumble, X, Facebook, and Insta. And also, anytime you want to check out the program after hours, Florida's Voice with Drew Steele, the podcast, Apple Podcasts, Spotify, wherever you get your podcasts. Now, D, I would typically say Friday Luya to you, but maybe I should say UFO Friday to you? See what I did there?
3: I see what you did there.
1: Yeah, thanks. Okay, so we're not going to start with UFOs, although we're going to talk about UFOs. Let me just ask this question. And D, I'll just ask this question quickly. The government, the Trump administration, releasing some UFO and alien information. You trust them? I mean, not the Trump administration necessarily, but the government in general. You really going to get what you think? Yeah, I'm thinking, I don't know. We're going to see. But anyway, we'll talk about that coming up. Because there's other things that we need to get to today on this beautiful Friday, Luya to you. Where, you know, sometimes there are politicians who just want to cut to the chase. They just want to give it to you straight. They just want to tell you.
33: Our message to Florida Republicans is F around and find out.
1: Oh, no. You remember that? That was Hakeem Jeffries who was like, listen, you really want to go through this whole redistricting thing in Florida? You really want to get into this? You really want to go there? Yeah, we really want to go there. And then we went there and it's like, okay, you said you wanted to go there. Let's go there. We got a lot of redistricting that's going on in a whole lot of red states. And all of a sudden we find out Virginia. Yeah, remember the whole the 10-1 from 6-5 there in Virginia, and you all voted for it, and everybody was like, well, wait a second, are you sure this is constitutional in the state? Well, apparently not.
34: Today's ruling from Virginia's Supreme Court is a huge blow to Democrats. They're trying to match Republicans in redistricting efforts before the midterms, but the court today said Virginia Democrats rushed the process, ignored rules for constitutional amendments.
1: Really? Wait a second. First of all, they shook it down. So the map that they thought was going to be the mess around and find out stuff going on in Virginia, well, you messed around and now you found out. Either you messed around and you find out, or you fooled around and fell in love, or something like that, I think. See, that's a song. Do you know what I was talking about, or is that just me? I'm on an island.
3: Don't think so.
1: Okay. So the point is that you went there, and so you have the gerrymandering there. Referendum wasn't legal, according to the Virginia Supreme Court, and that is now not a done deal. As a matter of fact, it's not a deal at all.
34: Moments ago, we heard from President Trump, who posted on Truth Social that this was a huge win for the Republican Party in America. In Virginia, Virginia Supreme Court struck down the Democrats' horrible gerrymander. You may remember it was just last month.
1: Well, hold on a second. You forgot the Make America Great Again part. we're looking at the Truth Social post there on the screen here at FL Voice News on YouTube, Rumble, X, Facebook, and Instagram. You forgot about the Make America Great Again part, because that's what we're trying to do here. We're trying to make America great again in many different ways, and that includes trying to push back on the leftist, communist, socialists, otherwise known as the Democrats in this state. Prove me wrong, and across the country. So mess around and find out, Florida. Well, we found out, and so now a lot of people are saying, well, what does this look like? What about the map? You know, the map that's...
35: I'm the map!
1: I know, all right, not that map. But this map, the map where everybody's going to say, does this make a difference? And it seems like it's going to make a difference. So if we can pull the map up, there it is. Kind of, sort of. I don't know, it's taking it's a sweet time to show up there. All right, so this is what the map...
6: the 270 to win website and people going there and saying, okay, so if there's all kinds of redistricting that is going on, will this be the new type of map that we will see? And obviously, if you're driving 10 and 2 or 9 and 3, I don't know what it is these days, but it looks a lot like there are a lot of red areas across the country and not a whole lot of blue areas across the country. But for the actual numbers and what we're looking at, as it's been described, the 2026 House ratings now, after Virginia has struck down the Supreme Court, the redistricting there, they're saying Republicans 211 to Democrats 208, and there's still 16 districts, areas across the country that are a toss-up. But it is good news that this went down. It is constitutional news that this went down. So we like good news and constitutional news. That is nice. And the other part of it is it doesn't necessarily mean it's over. This doesn't mean an automatic win for Republicans in 2026. On the contrary, it means you got to push harder and harder and harder. And that's what a lot of people have been saying. Like, look, this is what happens when you don't sit back and you don't take what Democrats do. Eric Schmidt, the great senator, said, look, one thing I hope Republicans learn from the redistricting battles is it also applies to a whole host of issues. And that if we fight, we can win. Politically, that is. You have to be willing to take the slings and arrows. But in the end, people are clamoring for courage. This is the way. And he's not wrong about that. Sure. All right. Yeah. He's not wrong about that. Absolutely. And so you have to take note on the fact that, yes, you pushed back against what was this redistricting going on by Democrats. And it's like, if you want to play this game, we're going to play hardball. Let's play this game. And so now we're playing the game. And Democrats are like, hey, you can't play that game. Too late. You started the game. And you started the game a long time ago in places in the Northeast where it's like, wait a second, we got a whole state over here with zero representation. How does that happen when 40% of the people in the state are Republicans? Oh, I see how that happens. See, you started it. And so now we are going to end it. CNN is beside themselves, not very happy about this. As it was put up there on the screen, Democrats suffer another major redistricting loss after last week's Supreme Court decision on the Voting Rights Act. See, so they're couching it as Democrats are losing. But don't forget, these are courts that are deciding this, and they're probably racist and homophobic and any other thing you can possibly come up with because they say so. And it's always a problem. But there's some things you can't avoid, like the discussion here on CNN, which is like, there's some trouble ahead.
8: This is a big blow. Hakeem Jeffries, I basically wrote a column that was like, this was great for Hakeem Jeffries because he was all in on it. $38 million spent from a group affiliated with him.
6: Yeah. And all the people, Barack Obama's like, America, we need to do this. Hey, that was actually pretty good, D. Did you hear that? That's my Barack Obama impersonation.
10: I just, not the worst.
6: Not the worst at all.
13: Hello, America. Mess up the state of Virginia. Would you do that for me, please?
6: I don't know. Anyway, so what else she said? That's a lot of money, by the way. $38 million spent. There it is. And, hey, look, I'm looking at the toilet. There it is. It's spinning around. Okay, sorry.
8: Obama was in on this.
6: Yep.
8: And now this is a big defeat. And one of the reasons why Virginia was so important is...
6: Tell us why Virginia is so important.
8: Well, Democrats were anticipating this Supreme Court decision.
6: But they did it anyway. Is that what you're going to say? So they were anticipating this, but they went through it anyway.
8: She's also going to have massive effects.
6: Yeah.
8: So they felt like they've got this sort of tranche of four seats, and now, of course, that's gone. Again, they're still hopeful that they can maybe get one or two of these seats, but it has been a big, big waste of money.
6: A big, big waste of money and time, but you know what? That's what Democrats like to do. They like to waste your time and waste your money. Seriously, they like to waste your money and your time. But that is, I don't know who that person is, Nia Malika Henderson, that's who it is. It's a political pundit there for CNN. And this is a big problem for them. They're hoping that they can gain some seats, maybe one, maybe two. And I'm just going to put this out there and posit this before I play the last clip before we move on, and it's this. Please, please, please don't take all of these wins, these victories, these things.
14: We will win.
6: And have necessarily that attitude. Like, this is a win. Okay, we can go home now. Are we done now? No, we're not done now. It's good. Really good news. We pushed back on the gerrymandering issue that Democrats wanted to present. It's like, come on, we're going to do this now because, you know, Trump and TDS and all this. And now they are going to, is that the right way to put it? They're going to, they rue the day? They rue the day.
14: That works.
6: Okay. They rue the day that you decided that you were going to go through with this. And at the end of the day that is rude, I don't think that came out properly, but it's okay. You get the idea. That you still have to win. You still have to get out the vote. You still have to make sure you show up. And let's not forget that. It's not all in the bag now because of this. Still have a lot to do. Oh, and by the way, if you're wondering, hey, it's probably pretty calm there on the streets in Virginia. There's no problems with anybody necessarily freaking out. I mean, stuff like this happens and you go about your day and you're busy. You got a lot going on. And so it's not like you're going to be walking down the street screaming at a building. Hey, look, somebody's screaming at a building. It's the Virginia Supreme Court building. Here's a big lefty who's going,
15: shame! Shame on every single Supreme Court justice who voted to take away our rights as a people.
6: She seems nice, D. I mean, what's the big deal? It's the middle of the day. The Supreme Court in Virginia made the decision. And so she just thought that she would pace up and down the street in front of the Supreme Court building there in Virginia and scream at them in the building, telling them that it's a horrible thing that they did. And she's still screaming. She hasn't stopped. She's still out there. She's screaming at the building. D, I'm not saying that this is a little weird and a little nutty, but it's a little weird and a little nutty when you're doing that. Which, by the way, I don't know that screaming at buildings has ever resulted in what you ask for. In other words,
14: it could.
6: Yeah, well,
14: just ask a Democrat.
6: Yeah, well, they're going to do it anyway. But how about a pro tip for Democrats? Here's a pro tip. You ready, kids? If you think that you're going to, I'll let it play. Yeah. If you think you're just going to scream at a building back and forth and tell them that you've taken away my rights and I want them back, that they're going to all of a sudden say, hey, she's right. We've done a terrible thing. Hey, can we change this? Yeah, because she's screaming at us. So I don't want to, yeah, I feel bad. It's never happened. It's not going to happen. But you keep screaming because you give us great content. It's always a lot of fun to see you getting that upset about things. But again, you started it. We didn't want to, but we'll finish it. All right, what else? Hey, it's a UFO Friday day today. We'll get to the UFO news coming up in just a bit. How are we doing here in the state of Florida? Do we have a little bit of a news? Dee, I got a happy Florida story for you. And I'm going to start the program on this Friday with a happy Florida story. Do you mind? Is that okay?
14: This is the start?
6: Yeah. In other words, wait. Okay. This is okay. Well, that, all right. Let me start again. You're right. The previous story we talked about was a happy story. It's a good story. It's a story of confidence in what could be happening in the 2026 election. This is more about the let's end the show, put a bow on the show like we usually do at the end, happy story where you're like, oh, that's nice.
14: I like those.
6: Okay, so why don't we start with, instead of waiting until later, why don't I do it now? Okay?
14: Gotcha.
6: Thanks for making me clarify that because you were right. Some might say right all along. Lost dog found in Florida reunited with owner after a 12-year separation. What? I just saw the story. I guess it was from the beginning of the week or just a couple of days ago. The Hernando County Sheriff's Office shared a story about a husky that was taken in by the animal services there in Hernando County. They said the dog arrived as a stray in Brooksville with missing patches of fur and slow movements in her body showing the wear of time and hardship. And it turns out that that dog had something that strays typically don't have. Do you want to guess what that dog had that you should have on your dog if you're the owner of the dog, but stray dogs don't have?
14: A chip.
6: You betcha. That microchip, they scanned the chip, led to a phone number to a guy named Bryce. And he hadn't seen the dog in 12 years. He's in New Mexico. He's in the middle of a move in 2014. The dog gets loose, and the dog's gone. And you can imagine what that's like when the dog is gone. You're in a new state. You don't know what to do. I know people have had a situation like this. It's devastating. And so what do you do next? So you go on 12 years later. The dog is found as a stray. They get the microchip up there, and they find out who the owner is. And next thing you know it, boom, they're reunited. How about that? And so 12 years have gone by, and they reunite. That is a, that's fine. So I don't know, that it popped up on my feed. It was a Florida story, and I was like, I should start. Great. Okay, so I should start with a really, really great story that has to do with the state of Florida, as opposed to some of the other things that are going on. By the way, some of the other things that are going on, we're going to discuss. Erica Donalds is going to join us in about 20 minutes, scheduled to join us, the CEO and founder of Education Freedom Foundation, because we're going to get into the story that we talked about yesterday a little deeper. Teachers union filing the suit against basically a million Florida children. That's the story. It's true. And we're going to get into more detail on that coming up in just a bit. All right. But first, let's get to this. You know, I will get to the UFO stuff, but not yet. So if you remember yesterday, there were some people that were talking about the president visiting the reflecting pool to check out to see how things are going. Dee, did you see some of the video? All the vehicles driving up?
0: Yeah, a couple clips.
6: Mm-hmm. See a couple of clips. So the president gets there and, as usual, takes questions from the press. You would imagine that the press in this country would love this president, because they always get time from him. They never leave him out. I mean, vice versa. He never leaves them out. He's always taking time to allow them to ask questions. And sometimes they're the most ridiculous questions, really dumb questions. Remember, not dumb people, just dumb questions or policies. But sometimes you have people that are ridiculous, like the lady that was walking back and forth. By the way, a young woman walking back and forth in front of the Virginia Supreme Court building, screaming at it like it was going to turn around the decision about the gerrymandering there. So he's sitting there, and he opens up questions for reporters. And, you know, one of these questions comes up, and he just gives it to the reporter. And there's a reason why I'm playing this clip today, even though we played it yesterday. And it's, well, I'll tell you in just a second. So he's talking to reporters. So it's America 250. We'd like everything to be nice and clean when we have this celebration of this beautiful country. And here comes a reporter who's like,
2: "You are here against the backdrop of the war in Iran. Yeah. Why focus on all these projects right now?
16: You know why? Because I want to keep our country beautiful and safe. Beautiful also. This place was a disgusting place. It was Washington Monument, the Lincoln Memorial, and we had a terrible disgust. I don't know, you probably don't see dirt, but I do. And you walk down this pond, if you would have walked down, they'll tell you better than anybody. They had to take 11 or 12 truckloads of garbage out of that lake, out of that water.
6: They had to take 11 or 12 truckloads of garbage out of the water in the reflecting pool. What?
16: Sat there for years like that. And that's not what our country is about. Our country is about beauty, cleanliness, safety, great people,
6: yep,
16: not a filthy capital.
2: What is the status?
16: It's such a stupid question to ask. We're fixing up the reflecting pond to the Lincoln Memorial, the Washington Monument.
6: Yep.
16: And you say, why are you fixing it up? Because you can understand dirt maybe better than I can. But
6: okay, it gets better. Okay.
16: I don't allow it.
6: Yep.
16: This is one of the worst reporters. She's with ABC Fake News, and yep, she's a horror show.
6: Hey, do they put ABC Fake News in there yet, or is it still just ABC News D? Because, you know, they would have to mess with the logo to get the fake part in there and the fake news, because they probably should.
0: Yeah, too much work. They don't want to do it.
6: Yeah, it's too much. All right, so the president is like, this is the dumbest question I've ever heard. So the question, if you remember after all of that, was, we're in a war. why in the world would you want to clean up the Lincoln Memorial Reflecting Pool? And many people have said this. You know, the president can do multiple things at once. Maybe there were some presidents previously that couldn't do that kind of thing.
0: So what are you saying?
6: I'm saying that, like, if you think about Biden and the administration and you think about him and he could barely speak and then you didn't know if he was in the basement, it's like, jello time. And he's like, I'm not sure this guy can even be president. He's like,
0: shut up.
6: All right, anyway. So the point is that you can do multiple things. That was my first reaction is, I can get things cleaned up here in the nation's capital for America 250. I want to see the work that's being done. It's very important to me. And by the way, there's a war with Iran going on, if you will. We'll give you the latest on that coming up. I can do that too. And then here's another thing that I thought was very interesting after that exchange. And the reason why I wanted to play the exchange from yesterday was because, yes, the president can do multiple things at the same time. How about this?
4: We're expecting Ukrainian President Volodymyr Zelensky to also put out a statement here shortly on X, so we will keep our eyes peeled for that. And you just read it there. It was quite a shock to us here at the White House because we were actually waiting for a development on the Iran deal.
6: So what's the development we're talking about?
4: Iran negotiations,
6: yeah.
4: Because Secretary of State Marco Rubio had said that the administration expected a response from Iran today.
6: Yeah.
4: Instead, we have now gotten this from Russia and Ukraine, a three-day ceasefire, and the dates are very interesting.
6: Can I just stop for a second? So I just want to get this straight. The president is being asked, like, why would you come here to the reflecting pool? We're in the middle of a war. We got things going on. And he's like, listen, this is a ridiculous question. I want the nation's capital to be clean. I want to see what's going on. And I can do multiple things at the same time. And right after that happens, boom, like on cue, we get a notice. We get the word that you have a three-day ceasefire that was suggested by the president of the United States. He was involved in the, he wasn't involved in the negotiation, but I guess he did. Well, no, wait a minute. I'm sorry. He did get involved in the negotiation with a prisoner swap on top of the three-day ceasefire between Russia and Ukraine. So I'm bringing this up because do you see how when you have someone who's the president of the United States that isn't feckless, then you can do multiple things at the same time. You don't have to focus on one thing and be hunkered down. No, you can do multiple things. There are multiple things that need to be done and multiple people that can help. And it's very capable people that are doing this, along with the president who's like, guess what? Yeah, we've got some fighting going on with Iran. We're going to handle that. By the way, we're going to make sure the city is clean there, Washington, D.C. And oh, yeah, hey, I'm going to do a three-day ceasefire and negotiate some prisoner swaps going on as well. How about them apples? You like apples? How about them apples? So stop it. The reporters who get all crazy and how could you do this? What are you doing? What are you doing here? Why? We can do multiple things. I know you're not used to it. I know you're used to presidents who can't handle that kind of thing. But apparently this president can. And then come up with some new things that we weren't ready for. Big surprise today. How about that? All right, top of the news on the way next.
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6: This is a Bloomberg Money Minute. The world's most profitable car company is warning today that its profit is falling hard. Toyota is forecasting an abrupt drop in full-year operating earnings. It blames increasing costs and decreasing availability of raw materials, including resins and other basic supplies due to the war in Iran. Shipping disruptions and higher transport costs are adding to the already challenging environment. Shares of the online travel site Expedia are lower after forecasting lackluster hotel bookings for this quarter, as many people pull back amid economic uncertainty. U.S. consumer sentiment, as measured by the University of Michigan, fell to a record low this month on rising worries about the impact of the war in Iran on inflation, personal finances, and what people are able to buy. Consumers now expect inflation to rise at an annual rate of 4.5% over the next year. All of that uncertainty isn't stopping us from spending on our moms, though. Mother's Day is Sunday, and the National Retail Federation predicts Americans will spend a record $38 billion on mom this year. Erica Herskowitz, Bloomberg Radio.
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9: All right, Erica Donald's coming up in just a minute, scheduled to join us, CEO and founder of Education Freedom Foundation. 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So we're very excited about the weekend show, 4 to 6 p.m. live. Enough was enough when it came to all the breaking news that was happening over the weekend, and nobody was out there to talk about the breaking news. Well, guess what? We'll be live tomorrow, 4 to 6 p.m. So breaking news, great guests, and so much more. All right, top of the news right now from the Florida's Voice newsroom.
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9: All right, first time today on this Friday, Lulia to you. It is AP Anita Padilla. She's got the latest for us. Let's find out what's up.
11: Hey there, Drew. We begin overseas, where President Donald Trump says a three-day ceasefire has been reached between Russia and Ukraine. The president says this pause will run May 9th through the 11th.

0: 7th, and it will include a prisoner swap of about 1,000 people on each side. Trump says this deal came after direct requests from him to both President Vladimir Putin and President Volodymyr Zelensky. That move comes as diplomatic efforts continue to try to end the war that began in 2022. Officials in Russia and Ukraine have not yet confirmed the details. We'll keep you posted. In the meantime, back in Washington, the government is releasing a new batch of documents related to unidentified anomalous phenomena, or UAPs. You probably know them as UFOs. Officials say the files include video, photos, government records of unidentified sightings in all kinds of places, including the Middle East and in Europe. Lawmakers, including Republican Anna Paulina Luna, are calling the release a first step. Others are saying more transparency is needed before any conclusions are drawn. More files are expected to be released in the coming weeks. And if you want to look at some of those images, we've got them on our webpage. Head over there to check it out. All right, some new guidance from the State Department today on passports and child support. Officials say U.S. passports can be denied or revoked for people who owe more than $2,500 in court-ordered child support. The government says this policy is meant to help states enforce existing support orders. And once the debt is paid and verified by state and federal records, a person can reapply. But a revoked passport cannot be used for travel. We've got the links on our webpage if you want to check that out. All right, that's it right now for 3:35, but I will be back in our next hour to tell you about the University of Florida considering a possible tuition change for students who are from out of state. I'll have that at 4:35. I'm Anita Padilla, the news director here at Florida's Voice. Drew, back over to you.
1: All right, AP, we appreciate it. In the Florida's Voice newsroom, anytime you want to check out the stories that they're working on in the newsroom, you go to flvoicenews.com. That's the website, Florida's Voice. All right, so let's do this. First, let's bring in Eric Donalds, who's joining us right now on Florida's Voice, CEO and founder of Education Freedom Foundation, because a big story that happened yesterday, I want to get into more details in case you missed it, because basically you have 1 million Florida children that are going to be affected by the teachers union and how that could possibly be. Well, we're going to talk about it and break it down right now. Erica, how are you today?
2: Great to be with you, Drew. I'm doing awesome this Friday afternoon.
1: Yep, good to see you. Although what we're getting ready to talk about, I wish it was better circumstances than this. For those that don't know about what took place, let's explain, first of all, what we found out yesterday with the Florida Education Association and what they did.
2: Well, the teachers union in Florida ridiculously filed a lawsuit to try to block 1 million Florida school children from going to the school that their parents have chosen for them because it isn't a government-run school. We're talking about 500,000 and growing students who are on our education scholarship programs. And they really stupidly included the charter schools, which serve over 400,000 students in our state and have been doing so for 25 years and outperforming the traditional public school system. They say that it's unconstitutional for these programs to exist outside of the uniform public school system that is in the Florida Constitution. And they're looking to enforce the worst school choice decision in Florida's history, Bush v. Holmes.
1: Hmm. So then, because people are like, well, hold on a second. So why, there has to be a bottom line. Like, why would they do this? Is it about, because some people would say, well, maybe it's because these kids aren't getting a better education than they would get in the public schools. Well, maybe you should look at the record. When it comes to monies, maybe it's because they're worried about money following the child and going where they want to go and thinking that, well, if they don't have it, what, then there's a problem? Well, maybe they should do better with regard to wanting kids and families to keep those children in the public school system. I mean, what is the bottom line here?
2: Well, their entire business model depends on parents not having another option. We know that 6 out of 10 American parents say that they would choose a school, not their government-run zoned public school. And we're seeing them do it. Look at Florida, the leader in school choice, the largest school choice program for ESAs in the country. And not only is it the largest, it's also the most dynamic. It's where providers and schools are opening every day to serve families who are now customizing their children's education. And the Florida Education Association sees the writing on the wall. They also just lost the lawsuit in Lee County, which is going to allow the districts to reward good teachers and teachers who are willing to take on more difficult assignments, something that the unions have fought against for decades. So they're losing in the court of public opinion. They're losing in reality as parents are opting out of the public school system in droves. And they're also losing on their main tenet of being able to protect bad teachers and punish the good ones. And so they're desperate. And that's why they're filing this lawsuit.
1: Yeah. You know, I always think about when something takes place like this, we are the example, and we've been for a long time, right? School choice here in the state of Florida. So it makes sense that this would be political ground zero for where the attacks would be hitting, because they would love nothing more than to see what we have done here in the state fail, so that other states can say, can look, and they can go, see, look at how, look at what's going on here in the state of Florida. It's not as good as described, but it is, and that's the problem, is they can't deny the success that we've had.
2: Yeah, I think it was a huge mistake on their part, actually. It's going to allow us to really showcase all the good that is being done in these school choice programs. We're going to be talking about families who have been rescued from schools that were failing their children, whether those students have special needs or are have some sort of learning disability, or simply were in a great public school, like, you know, my story. My kids were in an A-rated public school, but it was simply not working for my child. And I was able to find a classical Christian school at the time and then start classical schools where my son was able to thrive and then love learning, never needed to be in a special classroom or on medication as the public school system wanted him to be. So we're going to be able to showcase those stories, as well as the stories of providers that are offering amazing, diverse programs across our state that have never been offered to the general public before because families could not afford it. And now they can with these school choice programs. We know school choice is incredibly popular, not just in Florida, but around the country, not just with Republicans, but with independents and Democrats as well.
1: Right. Erica, I don't want people to miss what you just said, because I think it's so important. It's the reason why we decided to homeschool my son. And I think there are a lot of families that need to hear this, that sometimes when you have your child in a public school system, that system doesn't work for them. It's not that there's anything wrong with your child. It's just that the system isn't working, and there are other places and ways that you can educate your child, and that's okay. And you should explore that. And because we have that opportunity here to do it in the state, you should take advantage of it, because you would be amazed at the change, literally the change that could happen in your child just by doing that one simple thing. We're not talking medication. That's not what they should be on or anything like that. It's fundamentally, that was the issue. And even for us, it was like, whoa. And you see that right away. And we have examples of that all across the state.
2: It's true. The Education Freedom Foundation, we had an amazing event around F1 last week, and we were able to feature some of the providers that we've helped either to expand their programs or start their schools from scratch. One of our school founders started a co-op that is a farming school. These kids go 3 days a week. They're motivated. They love going to school. And they don't just learn farming at their farming school. They learn reading and math through those activities. There's another school who we actually awarded a grant at our events called Curious Innovators, and they do an amazing job with a lot of hands-on learning for students, many of them with learning disabilities, but who are treated as their unique abilities in this school, and really accentuating the things not only that they are passionate about, but that they are good at. And parents are so happy to have this option. We were talking to these parents. They're literally crying because they thought that there was no hope for their child to love going to school and love learning. But they are, and they're thriving in these environments.
1: Yeah. So before we go, what do you think happens with this case? I mean, it seems to me that we've been kind of sort of down this road before. I think they're not going to stop. I do think that through the years, we've kind of dotted the I's and crossed the T's here in the state with regard to education and getting things right, just in case certain situations like this happen. I mean, but we still have to be vigilant. I mean, we still have to keep an eye on what's going on.
2: Well, there are many of us in the school choice movement and the community that are going to join in with the state against this lawsuit and fighting what the unions are trying to do, along with many families who are benefiting from these programs. They're the ones withstanding in this lawsuit as well. So we are going to fight this all the way through. Education Freedom Foundation is going to be involved. And I do believe they're going to lose. The last time they sued and won, it was a very different Supreme Court in the state of Florida. So I welcome the opportunity to actually litigate this and the constitutional language and what was meant by that constitutional language. I think they totally got it wrong. In fact, the decision that we're talking about has been used over and over again in our state as a bad decision on the Constitution, because the constitutional language is a floor, not a ceiling. We have to provide a public education, but that doesn't mean it's the only way that students can be educated with public funds in our state. So I actually think the outcome of this case in our favor will actually help us long term to continue to provide diverse options and perhaps to finally get the equal funding that every student deserves in our state, where all of the dollars follow the child, not just the state dollars, but local dollars as well.
1: Nice. And if people want to help out, get more information, is there some place where they can go?
2: YourEdFreedom.org, YourEdFreedom.org, not only help with these kinds of efforts and advocacy, but also help with our Start a School initiative, helping start schools and solve the supply side of school choice here in Florida.
1: All right, good stuff. All right, Erica, great to see you. All the best. God bless. Look forward to the next time we get together, okay?
2: Thank you, Drew.
1: All right, see you soon. Erica Donald is joining us here on Florida's Voice. This is so important stuff. So keeping an eye on this story. She's the CEO and founder of Education Freedom Foundation and doing great work there. And listen, fighting for our children and school choice, which is so critical. And we do it so well here in the state. All right, what else do we got going on? I know we got to take a break. I'm looking at the time. We don't have a whole lot to talk about right now, but I'll say this, when we come back, we will talk about UFOs. Tim Burchett was recently on, Representative Tim Burchett, who's been on this program, recently was on Joe Rogan's program, and he was talking about the UFO issue and some of his thoughts. And I think they resonate with a lot of different people as we find out today that there's transparency on the way. All right, well, yeah, as the president promised, the Department of War releasing the first tranche of the UFO UAP files to the public to check out. And some of the things that we have checked out will show you. And more on the, and even as Anita Padilla was talking about in the Florida's Voice newsroom, you know, first tranche, it's a good start. Mm. Yeah, talk about it going on.
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4: 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I hope you can join me for the Monday DE show right here on WGUF 98.9 Naples FM Talk. 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
1: All right, anytime you want to watch it, FL Voice News on YouTube, Rumble X, Facebook, and Instagram. D, I have to set you up for this one. I can't just play it. I got to set it up. So you let me know when you're ready for the setup. You ready for the setup?
15: Ready for the setup.
1: Okay. So oftentimes you have people singing at the national anthem at baseball games. Did you hear about the latest at a... AAA baseball game recently.
15: AAA? I don't even watch MLB.
1: Okay. Well, anyway, they got this thing called AAA. And they're singing the national anthem. And sometimes, you know, you just don't know who's going to sing the national anthem. I guess this was in North Carolina. And I wasn't ready for this because I only watched the video. Somebody told me watch the video, but I didn't read anything into what was part of the video. So here you go, D. You ready? This is part of the singing of the national anthem. And wait till you see. And well, for those that can't watch, it's okay. You'll know in just a second who it is. Check this out. D.
15: That would happen in a AAA game.
1: Well, that's not very kind. All right, for those that can't see, there he is, everybody. That is Ronald McDonald. Yes, the Ronald McDonald, kids. Singing the national anthem at a AAA ball game in, I guess, North Carolina. There he is, and everybody's like, wow, this is really... Yes, how about that? So, D, sometimes you just don't know. You don't know who's going to sing the national anthem sometimes. And sometimes you just don't realize that some of your favorite celebrities have beautiful singing voices. That's Ronald McDonald. That is an amazing singing voice. Now, the question is, who do you think has a better singing voice? Would that be Ronald McDonald or the Burger King? I picture the Burger...
15: Never heard Burger King sing.
1: But I would picture his voice being like very deep and very... I don't know. But if you had to pick one or the other, just there is no choosing.
15: Burger King.
1: Yeah. I don't know. That was pretty good. And you're right. We don't have any evidence of anyone else singing. So I wonder how the Lucky Charms guys sing. You think they're pretty good? I don't know. Maybe they all sing in harmony. Maybe we should. Anyway, never mind. We're moving on. I didn't know how far I could take it, but I'm kind of done there. That's it. But no, seriously, the guy dressed up as Ronald McDonald sang the national anthem. It's very 2026. Why not? That's out there. Oh, man. I have to try to find this clip. And until I find the clip, I'm going to hold this one back. But we'll get to it in just a bit. Economic news. We found out that there was some pretty good news today. People were shocked at some of the news that we've been hearing about jobs. And pretty astonishing, as NEC Director Kevin Hassett said, about some of what we discovered. I guess we added 115,000 jobs in April, unemployment of 4.3%.
8: These are 2 months in a row of absolutely blockbuster numbers. And to put them in perspective, Bill, not that I'm counting, they have 65 economists that were polled at Bloomberg on what the number should be. 62 came in way below. 62 out of 65. The fact is that people still don't have faith that the golden age is upon us, that Trump policies are working, but it keeps showing up in the data. And it's really astonishing, like what record-setting numbers we're starting to see. So, for example, the initial claims for unemployment insurance, which is a key, you know, backbone of these jobs numbers, that's the metric of whether people are getting laid off. They're the lowest they've been since they started making the data in the 1960s. So,
1: wow. That sounds like pretty good news to me. So we added 115,000 jobs in April, unemployment at 4.3, and breaking records on some numbers. That sounds pretty good. I like that.
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21: Breaking news at Town Hall. I'm Bob Agnew in Washington. The Virginia Supreme Court today struck down a Democrat congressional redistricting plan that had won voters' approval. Here's Bernie Bennett.
22: The court's 4-3 decision Friday marked a major setback for Democrats in a nationwide redistricting battle with Republicans ahead of the midterm elections. The plan, approved April 21st by voters, could have helped Democrats win up to 4 additional U.S. House seats. But the court said state lawmakers violated procedural requirements when referring the plan to the ballot. A recent U.S. Supreme Court ruling that weakened the Voting Rights Act has been used by Republicans in several southern states to try to eliminate congressional districts held by black Democratic leaders.
0: Bernie Bennett in Washington.
21: The U.S. says it thwarted attacks on three Navy ships and struck Iranian military facilities in the Strait of Hormuz on Thursday, even as both sides continue to flex their muscles. Secretary of State Marco Rubio says he's expecting Iran to contact him about a new peace proposal.
2: We're expecting a response from them today at some point. We have not received that yet, as you know, in the last hour, but perhaps that will come. Their system is still highly fractured and a bit dysfunctional as well, so that may be serving as an impediment. I hope it's a serious offer. I really do.
21: President Trump downplayed the exchange of fire yesterday, calling the U.S. strikes a love tap in an interview with ABC. The president, meanwhile,

0: right, what are we going to do? I mean, if you see them and you see, and I've been scrolling the interwebs, and I got to tell you, sometimes just stay away from social media.
1: That's your first mistake.
0: Yeah, the first mistake is, like, I should listen to the advice I give to my son. Stay away from social media, son. I should do that myself sometimes because I'm looking at the videos, and I'm not sure whether or not these are the ones that were released from the Pentagon or if these were ones that people had stashed away just rubbing their hands together waiting for this moment, like, oh, this is perfect, now I can release this video even though it's not real. Who knows what's real and what's not? And at the end of the day, maybe we should really concentrate on everything that's going on in our world in the moment. Like, I'd much rather talk about fishing. Why don't we just talk about that here in this state? A lot has happened. The Atlantic Recreational Red Snapper State Management Season. That's a whole mouthful. It's a lot to say, but why don't we talk to Martha Gaias, who's joining us right now on Florida's Voice, Southeast Fisheries Policy Director at American Sport Fishing Association. We're talking about Red Snapper Season here in the state. This is big news. First of all, Martha, it's good to see you. How's everything?
2: Great to be with you, Drew.
0: All right, so let's talk about this. For those that don't know what happened, because I heard about it, we talked about it, and then we kind of just said, all right, this is great. But there's a lot more behind what's been happening here with the red snapper season in Florida. So give us the details, first of all.
2: Yeah, so the brief history is back in 2010, this fishery was essentially closed down. We've had very little harvest since then, just very short weekend seasons. Last year's season was 2 days. Wow. The year before that, it was 1 day. And so worse than that, last year, there was a proposal to even close down a big chunk of the Atlantic Ocean off the coast of Northeast Florida to address red snapper. Meanwhile, the red snapper stock has grown and is more abundant than it is likely been in our lifetimes. There are more red snapper out there, and it's made a remarkable recovery because of those restrictions on harvest. And so, but we've been stuck in this box where we've had this conservation success, but the management success has not followed. And so what's happened is the four South Atlantic states, so North Carolina, South Carolina, Georgia, and Florida, all submitted pilot program plans to collect better information to better inform management of this fishery moving forward, and also provide, in doing that, it's going to provide these great recreational opportunities starting this year. So for Florida, we're looking at a 39-day season, and that's going to start May 22nd. It's coming up.
0: What?
2: It's a really big deal.
0: Wait, say that again. How many days? Say that again.
2: 39. We went from 2 to 39.
0: Wow.
2: Unbelievable.
0: That is unbelievable. All right, so there's a lot to dig into here. So first of all, obviously, when you bring up management, because sometimes you hear about the 2 days and the 1 day, and there are people that are just like, yeah, just keep it going the way it's going. But then nobody really researches and says, well, how's the harvest? How is everything going? I mean, it would be beneficial if we were to fish, I'm sure, for the harvest as well. And we've got to keep an eye on that, especially with what I'm told are dead discards. And maybe you can explain a little bit about that, too, because there's also in these days, from what I understand, the longer days will give us time to research, to find out more about some of these things. So it's important that we understand. It's not just doing this flippantly. There's a process and a reason why all of this needs to be done.
2: Absolutely. Yeah. So what's happened, as we've gotten more and more red snapper, the stock has recovered, and we've had these closures, anglers, when they're out in the water, they're fishing for other things like groupers or other species of snapper. And they encounter red snapper when they're fishing for other things. And the thought has been that this happens so much, and our data is really uncertain on this, but NOAA, which is the agency that manages red snapper federally, has said that likely there are so many that are thrown back and don't survive that, you know, we really couldn't get off that 2 day season or that 1 day season. And so what Florida and the other states are trying to do is, number one, get better information about those discards, those fish that are thrown back, so that we're not taking a guess as to how many are thrown back and how many of those that are thrown back actually die. And then the thing that

0: is really exciting to a lot of anglers is that instead of having to throw back fish 363 days of the year and maybe see them float off and die, you know, they'd be able to actually keep that fish. They can take it home, feed their family. It's a lot more satisfying. It helps really restore trust in the process and in management of this fishery.
1: Right. Oh, no, that sounds awesome. And so I guess the question then becomes, well, how is FWC going to access information? Like, how are they going to get all the information that they need in this time period?
0: Yeah, great question. So if you are an angler that fishes offshore for species like red snapper, you've got to have a fishing license. But you also need to sign up as a state reef fish angler. So that's the special data collection program that they have just for Florida and just for offshore snapper grouper type species, including red snapper. And so what they do is they essentially survey just those state reef fish survey anglers about their red snapper and offshore fish catch. And that gives us much better information than we get with the federal survey, which is very generalized and really does not hone in on that population of red snapper anglers.
1: Right. And that's, you just brought up something so important, like this generalized feeling of what should be or what is, instead of really digging in and finding out. And it's so like so many other things in life, you know, when you have people who make assumptions or are trying to do the right thing, but ultimately they really need to, I don't want to say bureaucracy, but it's more like when you have this one size fits all or these assumptions, well, why do that when we can expand the time and really have people give real time information so that we can really hone down on the numbers and then figure this out. And then after this, we see what happens. And then now we know.
0: Absolutely. And so the other part of this, too, that Florida's doing is they're testing being in the lead of management. So they already do this for the Gulf for red snapper. And so when that happens, and we've got state-led management, states have the ability to be more nimble, and they can, you know, set seasons and set limits based on the needs of their state, their anglers, their citizens, their, you know, all that, their communities. And so we talk about this all the time in the fish world, but the needs of, you know, fishermen in North Carolina are very different than the needs of fishermen in Florida.
1: Right.
0: You know, they want to fish at different times. They're fishing in different places, obviously, different habitats. And so it makes sense to manage those a little bit differently.
1: Right. All right. So before we go, let's remind everybody what's happening. So if people want to find out more, refresh my memory again, what is the process now that for this season, what the anglers need to do? And then if they want to help, maybe they want to be part of this, where can they go?
0: Absolutely. Yeah. So our website is asafishing.org. You can check that out. But for Florida specific information, probably the best resource is going to be myfwc.com. That's the FWC's website. I'm sure in the coming weeks leading up to May 22nd, it's going to be plastered with red snapper information because everybody is so excited about this season and this opportunity.
1: Yes.
0: It's a huge deal.
1: Yeah, I was going to say, it is, well, the reason, one of the biggest reasons why we're having you on is because I can't tell you how many people have talked about this to me,
0: yes.
1: Like, have reached out and said, like, is this real? Like, can you find out more about this? Like, this sounds almost too good to be true. And so it's a big deal.
0: You know, when the president talks about it in his press conference,
1: yep.
0: It's a big deal.
1: Right. Yeah. When the president brought it up, it's like, okay, this is real. Now we need to get the details. All right. Well, exciting stuff. All right, Martha, listen, great to see you. Love to have you back.
0: Yeah.
1: If there's anything else that we can update people on, we'll do this again. Okay.
0: That sounds great. Thank you, Drew.
1: All right. All the best. We'll see you soon. That's Martha Gaius is the Southeast Fisheries Policy Director at American Sport Fishing Association and doing good work. I'm telling you, I can't even tell you how many people reached out to me and were like, did you hear the president? Like, is this going to affect us? Like, what's going on? And we're really excited about this red snapper fishing here in the season in the state of Florida. All right, what else we got going on? All right. right, UFOs, okay. All right, fine. We'll talk about this. I mean, it's Friday. Why not? Why not bring up some things with UFOs? Here's the report that went down this morning. The excitement from Peter Ducey there on Fox News as the president was talking about it on his Truth Social account.
2: The official left this hard drive on my desk overnight. You can see on it, it says AARO files, copy 2 of 3. That is the All Domain Resolution Office, copy 2 of 3. This is the first big batch of UFO disclosure ordered by President Trump. Some of the clips and videos on there have popped up different places before. Some of them have not. And we have been going through this all morning and overnight to try to put together some of the best videos so we can all look at this together. This is a world exclusive right here. So let's go to the first clip.
1: Well, I was going
2: to
1: say not anymore if you go on social media, D. It won't take long. It's all I'm seeing is peace. But look, again, it's radio, so...
2: Over the skies of the United Arab Emirates.
1: All right, so what looks like a diamond-shaped something or other over the desert there in the UAE. And
2: in June 2024, an inverted teardrop with a vertically linear trailing mass, as described by the War Department, suspended below.
1: But it looks like a balloon. I mean, what do I know about UFOs? It just looks like a balloon. All right, here's the other thing, D, that we can describe to people.
2: The skies of Iraq, December 2022, moving bottom left to top right of the field of view.
1: Now, it looks like it could be a drone. It's just, but obviously, Department of War and people have examined it, and they're like, they don't know, it's an anomaly, they don't understand what this thing is. All right, there's another one here that seems to be very...
2: Okay. October 2023, what is described as a small and circular UAP flying near the surface of the ocean towards land. CENTCOM can't tell us what it is.
1: So they can't tell us what it is. All right, so, D, I'm bringing you into the conversation. As we find out today, the president was announcing, as he promised, the first tranche of the UFO UAP files to the public to review. In an effort for complete and maximum transparency, it was his honor to direct the administration to identify and provide government files related to alien and extraterrestrial life. And it goes on. And so he ends it up by saying, wait, let me just put this up on the screen. I love this. As the president finishes up his Truth account, he says, whereas previous administrations have failed to be transparent on this subject, UFOs and UAPs, with these new documents and videos that people can decide for themselves. What the heck is going on? He didn't say heck. He said H-E double hockey sticks. But anyway, have fun and enjoy. Have fun. The aliens are here. We're all going to die. I mean, I don't know. I just kind of... But D, all right, so... Your first thoughts on the opening and the tranche of different videos and different information. What do you think right away?
3: I like it.
1: Okay. You like it.
3: Don't know how much of it I can trust, even though it's released by the government.
1: Ah, okay. So that takes us to something that I'm going to play right now that I didn't play for you. This is Representative Tim Burchett, who was on Rogan's show, who said...
4: I don't want everybody to get their hopes up. I don't have a lot of faith in our government. President Trump's always been great to me. He's never lied to me. But I don't know that he knows the right questions to ask and the right people to talk to because, I mean, this thing's been covered up at least since 1947. And I just don't think they're going to – they don't give up that easy. The war pimps at the Pentagon and everybody else, they just don't give up that easy.
1: Mm. What do you think about that analysis, D? What do you think about that from Tim Burchett? I got to tell you, that's a lot of what I believe and what people are saying. It's like,
3: I think a lot of people believe what he believes.
1: Yeah. You're going to. And then there's, I don't know, I don't want to show too many videos because obviously if you're listening on great radio stations across the state, you're not going to be able to see it. But this is like windmills and then there's some kind of circular or glowing little dot that's going through the windmills that's out there. Somebody put that out there as part of these videos that are there. There's been some weird, like star-shaped objects that people were looking at. I'll just play this one. This is some star-shaped object that that people have been posting, and they're really wondering what this is. And it leaves some kind of trail behind, almost like it's trying to draw some kind of letter or word or something, the way it's moving in the sky. And that one's bizarre. I don't know what in the world that is. But it moves like something that, I don't know. I don't know how you explain it. That's pretty creepy. I think we can say that. And there's others. There are other files that are out there. But again, I know that in the next coming, and it's funny, it's a Friday. D, it's like a Friday document dump. It's like, here you go. Here's your aliens. Have a nice weekend. So the thinking is, well, there won't be a whole lot of time to talk about it on the media and media outlets and radio and like that. And then maybe my Monday, something will happen and it'll be off the headlines because it'll be the 24-48-hour rule. It's like, that's it. It's all gone because the news cycle just changes like that. But here's the good news. If you're like, man, what if something happens over the weekend? How am I going to know about it? So glad you asked. Rightline, your national voice. We've got a weekend show. We're working tomorrow. So if you want to, once again, check out the program, yeah, all you got to do is check us out Saturdays, 4 to 6 p.m. live at Rightline News on X and Facebook. You can check out the show if you want to watch, and it plays live on great radio stations across the country. So again, at Rightline News on X and Facebook. If anything breaks tomorrow, we've got the breaking news and so much more. I don't know. What do you think about what's going on? 866-588-8303. Let's see. We've got somebody calling right now. Who's this? Well, where are you calling from? What's your name?
5: Hello. My name is Dustin from Naples.
1: Hey, Dustin. What's going on?
5: Howdy. So I wanted to talk about these UFO files. You know, the only files that we care about are the Epstein files. We can't even trust our government with a camera in a prison up in New York. What makes you think that we give a crap about these CGI images, you know?
1: Yeah, well, you make, Dustin, thanks for the call. You make a great point. I mean, listen, there are some people that feel like, listen, why do we care about UFOs and the like? And maybe it's more about what's going on with the Epstein files. We didn't get enough information on that, and we would like more information there. And we just aren't going to trust what they gave us with the Epstein files, and why should we trust them with this? Hey, listen, that is something that probably there are a few people that are talking about, and maybe there are more. There are people that even thought about the JFK files and the like. It's going to be a lot of doubt. Like Tim Burchett said, Representative Tim Burchett, like he was talking about, yeah, you know, look, I don't really necessarily trust that the government's not Trump's fault, but it's the deep state that wants to keep a lot of things from us. So we just have to see. And look, if we get more information, if more happens over the weekend, there you go. We'll be able to certainly figure it all out because we will be on live tomorrow, 4 to 6 p.m. All right, what else do we have going on here? Talk about UFOs too much. I like to talk about some other things that are going on, including Marco Rubio, who was meeting with the Pope, and he's in Italy, and a lot of different things that he was talking about today. And look, he's very concerned about what the rest of the world is thinking and talking about, and the lack of, let's just say, being on board with the United States. And the one thing I really appreciate about Marco Rubio lately is he is definitely no doubt about it. He is definitely one of these people now that is just shooting from the hip. Like, this is not in a bad way, but like, look, I'm going to tell you what we think. I'm going to tell you what we're concerned about. And this is a side that we like to see with politicians. Like, look, we've got a lot going on, and what's the world doing to help us? And he talked about this today.
6: Normalize a country claiming to control an international waterway, because if you normalize that, you've set a precedent that's going to get repeated in a dozen other places.
1: Right, so he's talking about Iran and the fact that they're going to try to control the straits, and we're going to normalize this. Like, they can open and close it on a whim, and we got to make sure that that doesn't happen. We can't accept that.
6: And if the answer is no, we don't want to normalize it, then you better have something more than just strongly worded statements to back it up. Here's a more fundamental problem. Iran now claims that they own, that they have a right to control an international waterway. They claim that they have a right to control it. What is the world going to do about that? Is the world going to accept that Iran now controls an international waterway? Because if the world is prepared to accept that, then be ready. Because there's like 10 other countries that are going to start doing the same thing in their international waterways, in international waterways near their countries. That's an unacceptable thing that they're trying to normalize.
1: Yep.
6: So if the answer is no, we don't think Iran should be able to control the Straits of Hormuz, then the next question is going to be for everyone, well, what are you going to do about it? What is the world prepared to do about it? And we're trying to do something about it diplomatically. We have a resolution at the United Nations that we're trying to move forward.
1: Yeah, like the United Nations wants to help us and do anything. And I'm glad to hear, you know, the Secretary of State saying that. But just being up front and being in the open and saying, you have to have something better than strongly worded statements. What are you prepared to normalize? And what are you prepared to do if you don't want to have situations like these normalized? What's the world going to do about it? There's like 10 other countries that are going to start doing the same thing in their international waterways or international waterways near their country if they feel like they can get away with it. And one other thing, because Marco Rubio was asked about the Pope, and if he was communicating with him about Iran and his concerns.
7: Did you make amends with the Pope yesterday?
6: No, we had a very good meeting. I mean, ultimately, it's important. First of all, there's a lot that we work together with the church, and we talked about those areas that we're working together on, different parts of the world. I know everyone's interested in, you know, the other aspects of it, but I expressed, you know, updated them on the situation with Iran, expressed our point of view about why this isn't important and the danger that Iran poses to the world, which is largely recognized. So obviously the Holy Father is a spiritual leader. He's first and foremost. I mean, that's his role to play. And obviously the church has always interacted on behalf of a mission for peace and a respect for all of humanity. But at the end, it was a very cordial and important meeting.
1: Cordial and important, but we have to be honest with the assessment we have on what is going on. And so there's that. All right, top of the news coming up next. My name is Drew Steele. It's Florida's Voice.
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12: 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I hope you can join me for the Monday DE show right here on WGUF 98.9 Naples FM Talk. I'll be joined by my good pal and producer Matt Mangus, who will have local news headlines and live traffic updates for you, as well as the weather forecast. And I'll give you a chance to win some prizes as we play What the Heck Is It, the Song Title Guessing Game, and the Impossible Question. 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
6: This is a Bloomberg Money Minute. Even though the U.S. expected to get a response from Tehran today, Iran has not yet answered to the latest peace proposal from Washington looking to end the war and reopen the Strait of Hormuz. But Wall Street still ended higher with fresh record closing highs for the NASDAQ and the S&P 500. Thanks to a stronger than forecast U.S. labor market, 115,000 jobs were added in April. Also, word of a ceasefire agreement between Russia and Ukraine, at least for the weekend. The Dow today squeezing out a 12-point gain, but the NASDAQ up 441 points, 1 2/3% higher on the strength of chipmaker stocks. Intel, Micron, AMD, and Qualcomm all sharply higher. The S&P up 62, that's a nearly 1% gain, and oil slightly higher at $95.42 a barrel. But U.S. consumer sentiment, measured by the University of Michigan, fell to a record low this month on rising worries about inflation. Consumers expected to rise to 4.5% over the next year. 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
9: All right, for the last time today on this Friday, hallelujah to you. Anita Padilla is in the Florida's Voice Newsroom with the latest. What's up?
11: Hey there, Drew. The DOJ in Miami moves to strip citizenship from a former U.S. ambassador convicted of spying for Cuba. And the University of Florida moves to raise tuition for out-of-state students. And White House Chief of Staff Susie Wiles is honored at a national award ceremony. Let's get started right now in South Florida, where the Justice Department is seeking to strip the citizenship from Victor Manuel Rocha. He's a former U.S. diplomat convicted of spying for Cuba. Prosecutors say he obtained U.S. citizenship in 1978 after making false statements and failing to disclose his links to Cuban intelligence. They say he was not just a low-level operative, that he was actually a former United States ambassador who admitted that he secretly served the Cuban regime for decades. He is serving a 15-year prison sentence after pleading guilty in 2024 to acting as an illegal foreign agent and defrauding the United States. That case, by the way, remains pending in civil court. All right, in higher education news, the University of Florida is considering a possible tuition hike for students from out of state. This is a proposal that non-resident fees could go up by about 15% beginning in the fall this year, 2026. University leaders say this is a move that would help cover some of the rising costs and maintain what they call a world-class educational experience. In-state students would not see any changes under the plan, but the Board of Trustees is expected to review this proposal at its June 11th meeting. Meantime, in Washington, White House Chief of Staff Susie Wiles is honored with the Independent Women's Forum's Woman of Valor Award. The group says she was recognized for her leadership and service, including her role as the first female White House Chief of Staff. She also acknowledged her ongoing cancer treatment while continuing in her position. President Donald Trump sent a surprise video message praising her work. Of course, that award is named after conservative commentator Barbara Olson, who died in the September 11th attacks. All right, that's a look at your news here at 4:35. Make sure you're following us on all of our social media platforms. We are on X, Instagram, and Facebook. It's where we keep you updated all day, every day. Have yourself a great weekend out there. I'm Anita Padilla, the news director here at Florida's Voice. Drew, back over to you.
9: All right, AP, thanks so much there in the Florida's Voice newsroom. You want to check out the stories they're working on, flvoicenews.com, the website. Couple of other things that are going on. I thought this was an interesting conversation between Nick Shirley and Stephen A. Smith, who I guess has some kind of podcast program. I'm not sure where he's at or what it is, but he's having this conversation with him, and he wanted to know about the reporting on fraud and where the focus lies and the worries that he might have about this. And I just wanted to play a little bit of what he has been talking about because, look, at the end of the day, you have to have people that are willing to step into the gap. That gap being on journalism and really reporting what's out there. And it's not even about journalism. It's about, hey, I see something that I don't like going on at the, you know, the Learing Center, for example, and I'm going to talk about it, and we have access to social media the way we do. It's fantastic that there are people that are doing that on a regular basis. Nick Shirley's been doing some amazing work, and so Stephen A. Smith asked him.
12: Supporters say you expose real corruption.
9: Yep.
12: But critics say your reporting fuels suspicion toward immigrant communities. Do you worry there's a line between exposing fraud and creating fear?
9: And I just want to, before I play Nick Shirley's answer, I just want to make mention of this. So the way certain people set up the conversation about fraud is not whether or not fraud is taking place, but let's find out which community is doing it. And if it's a community that people say you're doing this for, I don't know, racist reasons, then you can't look into it any longer, which seems ridiculous to say. But if you're committing a crime, no one cares where you're from, what you look like. They care about whether or not you're committing a crime against the people of the United States, myself. And so he says, you know, are you worried about how the image looks when it comes to immigrant communities?
13: No, I think fraud's all of our dollars. I mean, when you pay taxes, it's just as much as a Republican dollar as a Democrat dollar. And I think these politicians need to stop using immigrant communities to commit fraud.
12: And that's what you think this is about. They're using using migrants and immigrants to commit fraud. That's what you believe this is all about?
13: Yeah. In a lot of these cases, Minnesota, they use the Somalians. And in California, they use the Armenians. And they let that happen for years upon years.
9: Yep. Okay. So, again, you know, when Democrats say that, you know, you can't go after this politician, for example, because they're a Democrat. And we see what it is. It's all about revenge for the president of the United States and retribution. And how dare he say something about this specific politician? And it's outrageous. And you can see what it is. And that's a problem. Okay, gotcha.
14: Hey, did they commit a crime? That's what I'm asking. At the end of the day, did they do what he is accusing them of doing or what Nick Shirley is talking about? Is it true? And at the same time, how is it that you in the state of Minnesota or the state of Florida or a municipality near you in the state, anywhere else, how is it that there are people who are like, you know what? It's okay. It's my money and you're stealing my money. And there's all of this abuse that's happening and this fraud, but you're forgiven because what? It's theft. You're committing a crime. Why would you accept that? Unless, again, and deep down, unless somehow the benefit that you get out of it is bigger than the crime? Like, I'm trying to wrap my... If you're like, what are you talking about? Why would you say something? I don't know, because I'm trying to wrap my head around it. Like, I'm trying to figure out why you would be okay with that. You know, one of the other things that he was asked about was about Cuba and, you know, why you went there and what you saw. You know, Nick Shirley goes to Cuba and couldn't believe what he was seeing and why he would go and what he discovered.
13: It was a super sad trip, to be honest. Like, when you think about Latinos, I've always thought of them as like very happy and uplifting. In Cuba, a lot of these people were very depressed and suppressed from their government. I mean, they don't have access to running electricity. They have blockouts every night. They've been suppressed for over 60 years. There's no freedom of speech. You mentioned the word communism and you ask for your opinion. The person shuts down because they know if they speak out against the current regime, they'll be imprisoned. Super sad. Super sad what's going on.
14: Yeah, really not a good thing what's going on there. And then obviously some other things, like he gets there and there was trouble there and how he was able to get out, Nick Shirley, in Cuba.
13: I didn't really put two and two together that they wouldn't like somebody asking questions about communism inside their state. And then eventually I was followed by Cuban intelligence. They had spies at the hotel. And one thing people don't understand about communism is it turns the entire country against one another. Like, a spy is just simply a civilian inside of that state that reports you to the government for them to benefit themselves. So the entire country is essentially watching out to try and level up upon one another.
14: Don't let that one pass you by. That is such a huge thing that he mentioned there. When it comes to communism and what happens in a country controlled this way, that it's not just one person that might be spying on you, it's everybody else that's around you that is looking to see what you're doing and an opportunity to call you out if you're going against the regime for whatever reason. Everyone becomes a spy because they want to make their way up in the world that they live in. Can you imagine living like, there are some that would look at that and say, yeah, I like that way of living. We should do that here. I mean, they might be on the Democrat side, but that is so true. And it's outrageous. By the way, one other thing before we move on. Dee, does he have a race car on his wall? What is that? It looks like he's got a race car. Look at the on the screen, if you're watching it, FL Voice News on YouTube, Rumble X, Facebook, and Instagram. Does he have a vehicle on his wall? That looks like a race car.
15: Oh, I see it now, yes. That's got to be it, yeah.
14: He's got a giant race car on his wall? Or like a giant go-kart? I mean, it looks huge. That's, wow. I don't know. I just, Nick Shirley's talking from, I don't know if he's in his houses, his basement, or whatever. But he's got a large vehicle on his wall. I don't know if I've ever seen anybody. I mean, I've seen fish on the wall. I've seen deer on the wall. I've seen beer on the wall. But I've never seen a car on the wall. Is that a thing? Dee, have you ever seen a vehicle on somebody's wall? That's a new one for me.
15: I've seen it in a restaurant once.
14: Yeah. Then again, maybe he's at a restaurant. That's really quiet while he's doing an interview. I don't know. I just thought it was in. All right, moving on. 866-588-8303. All right, a couple more things. The economy, some talk today about what we discovered after 115,000 jobs added, 4.3% unemployment. We've got industry coming back to the United States, which is fantastic. Brooke Rollins was confirming about the major Snap retail fraud purge that's going on. She talked about that today, and even Fox was talking about
16: it. Been laser focused on government programs, right-sizing them, deconstructing them, reconstructing, and making sure that we're really serving the people who truly need them. Clearly, I'm sure most of your viewers have kept up with the SNAP program, the food stamp program, being so far out of whack. The fraud is crazy. We've already moved about 4.5 million people off of food stamps, off of SNAP in just the last year. More to come as the work, you know, we've got more people going to work, et cetera. But the flip side of that, Dana, is for the 240,000 retailers in America who take the SNAP dollar, what are they stocking on their shelves? So many of our communities get most of their groceries from the corner gas station, right, or the bodega. So what are we doing? So we just announced, instead of only stocking 12 real food staple items, if you're going to accept the taxpayer dollar under the SNAP program, you now have to stock at least 28 of those real foods. We're closing the loopholes. Before, if you had jelly on your shelf, that counted for a fruit. And if you had jerky hanging there, that counted for a protein, like a rotisserie chicken.
14: What? Okay, so there's new USDA guidelines for SNAP retailers. We want to get fresh fruit, good foods in these locations. And I guess they're going to now require 28 different foods to be able to become a SNAP retailer. And there was a time when jelly was considered a fruit and jerky was considered a chicken or a, I'd say this, that might be a, I don't know, do you ever think to yourself, hey, honey, what do you want to have for dinner tonight? How about jerky and jelly? Okay. Like, do you ever, that doesn't seem like, that's not a thing, is it?
15: No.
14: Oh, no, I don't think so either. So I'm glad that we're going to do something about that. So, yeah, 22 waivers, no more soda, no more junk food in 22 states around the country. And she's hopeful that that number is going to expand if you're using SNAP dollars. So the next step is to make sure we've got, like she said, nutritious food on the shelves of the stores that are taking the food stamps. So you've got that is happening with this administration, and that's good. Getting things done, trying to bring healthy foods to people. Why would you object to that? It's not going to really ruin your jelly and jerky dinner, is it? There's not a bit of that sounds appealing to me. I don't know.
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35: I thought somebody was breaking in because I never thought that the Gators were going to enter my porch. Definitely, like, they were fighting over territory or something. It wasn't, like, a mating ritual that I had seen because there was blood and it had its hindquarters, like, in its jaws through the door. It was scary, and I just warned everybody else in the neighborhood, like, watch your kids, watch the dogs, because it was fast, and they were powerful.
14: Watch your kids, watch your dogs. Dee, I forgot to tell you about this story the other day, and it happened right here in Southwest Florida, where I am located. And it happened probably about 30 minutes up the road in Ave Maria in Southwest Florida. So that is a woman named Kayla who thought, oh, man, there's somebody trying to break into my lanai. No, they wasn't somebody trying to break in. It was actually two alligators fighting on the lanai.
15: Oh, boy.
14: Yep. Nothing says Florida like two alligators fighting on your lanai. And so she found them in the enclosed porch that the kids play. I'm just telling you, that's some of the things. Look, in the state of Florida, this is what we go through. We know this. We know that there are certain things that you're just going to realize as a resident in the state of Florida. Number one, that alligators are everywhere and you just never know when you're going to see one, and sometimes it might be in your yard, and sometimes it might be in the lake behind the house. Sometimes you might see it crossing a road to get to the other side, following the chicken, of course. Oh, come on, who's with me? You know that there's going to be the possibility of some pretty big storms, some hurricanes are inevitable. They're coming. I don't know when. Hopefully not this year. But you always have to be prepared for hurricane season. And then, of course, the obligatory, it's really hard to figure out where to find a really good pizza. Everybody has an opinion on pizza. It's just the way it is. There is no, hey, Joe's down the block. It's just, you just don't know. It's universal in the state of Florida that you just are not sure who has the best pizza because everybody has a thought about how it's supposed to be. Now, in other places, it's not like that. Like, D, you've got relatives in New York, right?
15: Oh, yeah, most of them.
14: All right, most of your relatives in New York. Do they all know the single place that they want to go to get pizza? Like, this is where they go? It's their go-to?
15: Oh, absolutely.
14: See? Thank you for confirming that. You're being honest, right? You're not just helping me, are you? I just want to make sure.
15: No.
14: Okay, true. It's true. Okay.
0: Not a joke.
14: Not a joke.
0: Not a joke.
14: Thank you. I needed a laugh. Okay. Before we head to the next segment coming up in just a second, let me just do this because I don't have enough time to be fair with clips. Coming up, we'll talk about the excitement today where, yes, we found out that Democrats are apoplectic. How's that for a big word? Apoplectic. Because you thought you were going to gerrymander Virginia, and the Supreme Court in Virginia said, no, no, no, not happening. So now Democrats are like, what do we do next? What's the next play? We'll get to that story coming up. Also, I don't know if I want to talk about UFOs anymore. I don't know if there's anything big. Nina will keep an eye on the breaking news to see if there's anything big or, like, you got to talk about this or show everybody this. And then there's more. I hate to say there's more hantavirus news, but I'm getting the feeling like there are people that are playing into some people's biggest fears because they live through coronavirus. And I don't think this is that, but there's too many people hearing this is that, and that's got to be this, and so you got to do this, and... I don't know. We'll talk about it coming up.
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34: From the Zoom Tan Studios in Naples, go from pale to perfect in minutes. This is WGUF Marco Island.
4: News this hour from Town Hall. I'm Keith Peters in Washington. President Trump says the leaders of Russia and Ukraine have agreed to his request for a three-day ceasefire and an exchange of prisoners. Secretary of State Marco Rubio says U.S. efforts to mediate a permanent end to the Russian-Ukraine war have not been fruitful.
5: And while we're prepared to play whatever role we can to bring it to a peaceful diplomatic resolution, unfortunately, you know, right now those efforts have stagnated, but we always stand ready if those circumstances change.
4: Trump said Friday that a halt to hostilities could be the beginning of the end of the long war between them. Trump announced on social media that the ceasefire would run Saturday through Monday. The World Health Organization and others are downplaying the hantavirus that struck a cruise ship.
6: Health officials say the general public does not need to be worried about hantavirus. It's still rare. This is not the next pandemic. This is not the next epidemic. This is a cluster of cases, a very unusual situation that is not expected to spread its tentacles across the world and across the United States.
4: Correspondent Mike Stobie reporting. The Virginia Supreme Court struck down a Democratic congressional redistricting plan that had won voter approval. The court's 4-3 decision Friday marked a major setback for Democrats in a nationwide redistricting battle with Republicans ahead of the midterm elections. The plan, approved April 21st by voters, could have helped Democrats win up to 4 additional U.S. House seats, but the court said state lawmakers violated procedural requirements when referring the plan to the ballot. On Wall Street, the Dow up by 12 points today. The Nasdaq rose 440. The S&P 500 advanced 61. Oil still around $95 a barrel. More at townhall.com.
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4: An online system used by thousands of schools and universities is back on its feet following a cyber attack.
2: Canvas is used to manage grades, course notes, assignments, lecture videos, and more. Its outage created chaos as students tried to study for finals. A hacking group called Shiny Hunters claimed responsibility for the breach, according to a cybersecurity threat analyst. And a cyber watchdog says the hacking group posted online that nearly 9,000 schools worldwide were affected, with billions of private messages and other records accessed. Rich Thomason reporting.
4: It's free diapers. California is about to provide infants with hundreds of free diapers before they leave hospitals after birth. Officials say the goal is to ease the financial burden on families welcoming newborns in the notoriously costly state. News and analysis at townhall.com. From Washington, I'm Keith Peters.
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18: 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Glad you're joining us today on Florida's Voice. My name is Drew Steele, Big D on the other side of the glass. You got Nina in the breaking newsroom. And you hanging out with us at FL Voice News on YouTube, Rumble, X, Facebook, and Instagram. 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All right. Coming up, we may or may not talk about UFOs. I don't know. I'm done. All right. So we released a tranche of UFO information.

0: going on with redistricting and how Democrats thought the maps were going to be in their favor. And
1: I'm the map.
0: Not that kind of map. But anyway, about the redistricting in Virginia, where the Supreme Court said, some changes here. Not going to get what you want. So we'll get to all of that coming up in just a bit. But first, I heard about this. I heard about there being an issue. And I kind of wanted to dig into this deeper because I'm finding out that there's some information about FDA Commissioner Marty McCarry that might be, let's just say, people might have some questions. And so Kelsey Pritchard is joining us right now on Florida's Voice, Communications Director at SBA Pro-Life America. First of all, it's good to see you, Kelsey. How's everything?
2: It's going. Thanks for having me, Gerald.
0: It's going, yeah. I think that's the mood right now. First of all, for people that don't know SBA Pro-Life America, maybe we can talk a little bit about what you do.
2: Yeah, so we are a national pro-life group. We are essentially the political muscle behind the pro-life movement nationally, and we're known for investing lots of money. Like, we're investing $160 million between now and 2028 to elect pro-life leaders in this country, and we have a big presence on Capitol Hill to make sure that our Republicans advance pro-life policies.
0: Excellent. All right, so what is happening with the FDA Commissioner McCarry? What's the latest with what's going on here?
2: Yeah, well, there were rumors out on X today that he was being fired. We have called for his firing, and that's because he's left this Joe Biden policy in place that allows people to mail order abortion drugs without any in-person doctor visit. So if you live in Florida, which has a great pro-life law, it's pretty much being nullified right now because abortion drug dealers from New York and California are sending in drugs, and you don't have to be pregnant to order these drugs. You don't have to be a woman. You can be an abuser, and with a few taps on your phone, you can get these drugs, and you can poison your girlfriend who's pregnant if you don't want to keep your child, which sadly we see this happening all across the country. And the Trump administration, you know, starting on day one or the first 100 days, they eliminated so many Joe Biden policies, yet they've inexplicably left this one in place. And I think that has a lot to do with McCarry's mismanagement. So that's why we've called for him to be fired.
0: Yeah, I read about this the other day, and I heard about the mailing of this drug, which, by the way, read some of the left-leaning media, which I do, and because I do it so some people don't have to, and some people that were trying to take a position and say, well, you don't understand, there are other uses for it, so it's not wink, wink, nod, nod for what you think it's for, and so they tried to do all of this moving around these machinations to make it seem like it's something that it's not. A lot of the times it's because they want to keep Biden-era policies in place, which begs the question why, and it's obvious why, because this, among other things, are big concerns and have been concerns, and even were some of the biggest concerns, if I might say, during the 24 election cycle. These are the things that we cared about and we talked about.
2: Yeah, absolutely. And to speak to some of the media spin there, of course they always go to these like ridiculous examples or scenarios because they can't defend abortion on its face. They don't want to talk about the actual issue. And the fact that two-thirds of abortions are done now with these drugs, and what they do is that they starve the baby of the nutrients that baby needs to survive. And then the woman takes a second drug where she essentially gives birth to that dead baby. And so these abortions are happening in people's homes and their bathrooms and, you know, in the dorm house, all instead of, and women are seeing their unborn child, realizing, oh, this was a baby. And the kind of trauma that has on a woman, you know, it's really awful. And of course, the worst part of this is that it takes the life of an unborn child. Now, if they're saying that mifepristone has legitimate medical uses, okay, well, then let's restore in-person doctor visits. There's no reason that anyone should be getting this drug through the mail without a doctor.
0: Yeah, and I know that one of the other stories that was out, which I'm sure you're realizing as well, is that the Supreme Court restored some broad access to this because they overturned a lower court ruling on this. And

0: there still is a battle going on. And, you know, I always tell people politically, like, this is sort of the micro of the macro issue, which is when you think you've won a battle, be careful, because there are people that are fighting a war and they want to win that war.
1: Yeah.
0: And so you always have to stay vigilant. So we have this issue. By the way, did you see, I didn't play it, but I'll describe it. Did you see Representative Brandon Gill on Capitol Hill, who was questioning, it was a Planned Parenthood doctor or something to that effect, where he was, or an advocate, and basically asking if they had a favorite method of abortion, and then went literally through all the types. And, you know, I don't want to play that video here, but I will say this. It was very eye-opening when you see someone who is describing something so evil, awful, horrific, and how someone who has defended it will continue to defend it or not speak about it, even when they hear of the horrors. It speaks volumes to how much, you know, people need to hear it, need to understand it, and how we've got a lot of work to do when we're concerned about life.
1: Yeah, absolutely. And you know, the woman couldn't answer his question. She didn't want to actually talk about abortion. She kept going back to the Faith Act and trying to talk about that instead, and kept saying abortion is health care. Well, very clearly, the way that Representative Gill exposed and highlighted how abortion is actually happen, it shows it isn't health care. It is the death of a human child. And unfortunately, in America, I don't think we grasp what abortion is. And that's why the other side has won so many times that they have, and they have the momentum that they have, because people don't understand what it is and how it actually is done.
0: Yeah, and before we go, let me get back to this again with the FDA commissioner. Have you talked to people on Capitol Hill? Have they said anything to you regarding their concerns about this position and what they think?
1: I think across the pro-life movement, it's not just our group, it's others that are calling for McCary to be removed. You know, and it sounds like we're not the only ones who want him gone. There's other folks who are unhappy on the MAHA side as well. So I think the fact that he has just allowed this Joe Biden rule to continue, he's also slow walked this study that they promised they would do on the safety of abortion drugs as it relates to women. He also approved a new generic version of the abortion drug to go on the market. And by the way, the Biden administration sat on that approval for 1,200 days in their admin. And yet as soon as Trump took office and McCary was in, he approved this new life-ending drug. So we're really unhappy with what he's been doing. It's really time for him to go. We need someone in that position who is pro-life and who is pro-woman.
0: And certainly, you know, and it's interesting too, because I'm all about information, studies. I want to know the truth, the good, bad, and the ugly. And sometimes people aren't, well, it's even with, you know, I hate to bring it back to the marijuana issue, but I'll bring it back because, you know, listen, we fought this in 2024 here in the state of Florida, amendments, you know, legalizing recreational marijuana and, you know, basically abortion up to the moment of birth, the way it was set up and the way people were being deceived on both issues. And the one thing about even the marijuana issue to me has always been, you know, if you're going to take something out of a schedule and the idea is we're going to be able to research it, okay, so if the research comes out that we shouldn't be doing it, you're going to tell us that, right? It's the same thing with abortion or anything else. Like, you're going to give us all the information, because what if it goes, if it doesn't go your way? Are you going to hide that information from us? I'm assuming you won't.
1: Mm-hmm. Yeah, that's right. More information is better. And what is the downside of studying the drug, whether you're pro-life or pro-choice? I mean, at least we should all be concerned about what the safety looks like for women, especially when we've had studies that recently came out showing that 10% of women experience some sort of side effect like hemorrhage and infection and sepsis. Like, this is very serious, and some women are dying from this drug.
0: Yeah, so it's important that that's out there. All right, Kelsey, if people want to get more information about the organization, where can they go?
1: Yeah, go to svaprolife.org. You can check out our latest news there and stay up to date with abortion politics in the U.S.
0: All right, there you go. All right, Kelsey. Good to speak with you. All the best. God bless. We'll see you soon.
2: Thank you. God bless.
0: Take care. All right. That's Kelsey Pritchard, Communications Director, SBA Pro-Life America, joining us here on Florida's Voice. And listen, two things I just want to say before we move on. Number one, I am about information. I am about studies and finding out whether or not something has the kind of efficacy that we've heard about, or whether or not we're discovering quite the opposite. Like, we should be able to study everything, every drug, to see. And then that information needs to be readily available. And if the information and the answers don't come out the way you like, doesn't mean you hide it from us. That's number one. And number two, this is also something where there may be some people who listening to the sound of my voice at FL Voice News on YouTube, Rumble X, Facebook, and Instagram, if you're watching, or on great radio stations across the state. And look, the FDA Commissioner, Marty Makary, is someone that the president brought into the administration. And it's, how do I put this the right way? It's okay to question politicians, no matter who they are, and no matter what side of the aisle they're on, because not like you necessarily are going to reject people completely. Like, this, if the Marty Makary decision was not the right decision because of something you value and hold dear, and you think that they're not doing something right, this is not an indictment on President Trump to say, I can't support him anyway. No, it's not like that. It shouldn't be like that with any politician. It should be, we should be able to question, because nobody's perfect. Nobody's perfect. And no politician is perfect. Nobody is. And that's okay. And when you have questions about something that someone is doing that you object to, no matter who it is, it's not like you're throwing out everything that they do that's good. It's just, look, I want you to know what I think about this. I want to communicate my position on this. I am hopeful and prayerful that you will change your position on this. And that's where it lies. And it could be anybody. And we should be able to take that position. Dave, are you okay with that? I mean, I think I've said that before, but you're all right with that, right?
3: You have.
0: Okay. And you still agree with me on that? As the ombudsman?
3: Yes.
0: Okay, good. All right. Just wanted to double check. Okay, moving on. Anytime you want to call, 866-588-8303. The governor of the great state of Florida is Ron DeSantis. The governor of the great state of Florida today was signing something today that bans the Council of American Islamic Relations and the Muslim Brotherhood from pouring their funds into Florida organizations. The bill that he signed today into law, by the way, both considered terrorist organizations, and the governor was talking about this just a little while ago.
4: It also creates enhanced criminal penalties for crimes committed to benefit foreign governments or foreign-owned terrorist organizations. As I mentioned, charitable organizations. It prohibits those organizations from accepting contribution or support from designated terrorist organizations, including the Council of American Islamic Relations and the Muslim Brotherhood, which we have done in the state of Florida with our most recent bill cracking down on the expansion of Sharia. The bill also requires the Department of State to maintain and publish a list of all foreign consulate offices and all sister city and sister state affiliations in Florida. I mean, Alex may talk about it a little.
0: Yeah, and they did end up talking about it a little bit. But, so a very important signing today. Something that we have talked about a few different times on this program about this bill. So the governor signing that today, and more to come as we continue to find out more about some of the things that he is going to be passing in the next few days and weeks. Obviously, next week, we know that there's going to be the special that starts on Tuesday, if I'm not mistaken, and that will be with the budget. And so there'll be discussions about that coming up next week that we'll be talking about. And then soon enough, we're going to get to the property tax issue. Oh, we're going to get there, right? Fingers crossed, we'll get there, right? Please. So a lot of things that going on here today that we're keeping an eye on in the state on Florida's Voice. All right, a couple of other things going on. Go. Okay. The White House Chief of Staff, Susie Wiles, was honored as the IWF Woman of Valor. So that took place. That was yesterday night. And a couple of clips that I want to play. One in particular that I thought was very interesting. It was a celebration of Susie Wiles and her historic career. Obviously, her personal resilience and so much about what she has been able to accomplish. As the president said, not only is she the first female chief of staff in American history, she's also one of the best White House chief of staffs ever in history. And we owe her a tremendous debt. And so she was being honored. And I just wanted to play this clip. Let me see if I can find this, because she did say something that during this award, and she was, I guess there was like a back and forth, some Q&A going on. And something that I heard that someone sent to me, they reached out and said, hey, did you hear this? Listen carefully to what Susie Wiles is saying. And maybe there's something that she knows and realizes that we should keep an eye on with regard to elections and election integrity. Here, check this out.
2: Okay. When you first started working with President Trump, what was the biggest, this is not what I was briefed for moment?
3: I was, after, I did not go into the White House in 16. The 2020 election, I worked for, I ran Florida. And then when he came back to Florida after leaving the White House, he called me and invited me to dinner, which I was not in the inner circle. I was just overwhelmed. I couldn't imagine why. I drove down to Mar-a-Lago, which I think he thought, I live, you know, 10 minutes from there, but it's really 4 hours. And
0: that's not funny. True.
3: We had a lovely dinner, and at the end of it, he wanted to know why he won Florida, but maybe struggled in some other states that I think we're going to find out he actually did win.
0: Oh, hey, before I finish out this clip, can I just play that segment right there again? Susie Wiles says,
3: but it's really 4 hours. And we had a lovely dinner, and at the end of it, he wanted to know why he won Florida, but maybe struggled in some other states that I think we're going to find out he actually did win.
0: Oh, and we're going to find out he actually, I don't know. My radar just went off a little bit there, and other people who were like, did she just say something that we might get very excited about in the future? We're not giving up on this. Sorry. We're just not. I know there are some of you that listen to the sound of my voice and they hear Susie Wiles and she brings up, maybe we're going to find out a little bit about the election results in 2020. And maybe some states that he actually won when we were told otherwise. It makes me believe that when she says that, maybe some of the information that we talked about yesterday and the 600 plus boxes that the DOJ gets to keep out of Fulton County, let's just say, or some of the other information that the DOJ has about the 2020 election, that maybe soon enough we will find out about what actually happened. And I get it. There are some people that are like, wow, you're really still going with this. I know there's a lot of people on the left that keep saying things like that, especially people in the media.
5: Not a joke.
0: I know. It's not a joke, Joe. They don't want to leave it alone. We don't want to leave it alone. They get frustrated. Like, really, you want to keep talking about it? Yeah, I do, because I like transparency and I like the truth. I like honesty. And I don't like that people are trying to pull the wool over our eyes and did this and thought they would get away with it and be able to say things like this and there would be no consequences whatsoever. That I think that it is a good thing that she brought this up. Now, you know, what will be happening? I don't know. Maybe that was just like a fun tease for the audience and maybe it was just kind of one of those off-the-cuff comments and it doesn't mean anything at all. It could be, but I don't know. I was reading all kinds of stuff into it. I'm like, yeah? You think? I don't know. I just kind of like that. All right. And one other thing before we go, which we will dig into a little more coming up in just a bit. You probably already heard the news about the fact that you had House Democrats who not too long ago were very proud to say things like,
5: our message to Florida Republicans is F around and find out.
0: Yeah, when it comes to the maps, you know, all the maps that were being, redrawn, and how California wanted to redraw, and Virginia decided that they were going to do that redraw, and it's like, Florida's going to do that? Oh, you want to mess around? Let's see what you got. Well, a lot of red states have decided that they're going to hold off on those primaries. Hold on a second, because we've got some maps we have to redraw, and of course, here in the state, we did it. And this was the kind of confidence that was coming out of people like Hakeem Jeffries, the House Minority Leader, that you're not going to do anything. Go ahead, mess around with the process. We get to mess around. You don't. Well, we kind of don't live in that world exactly. The world we live in right now is we're going to mess around too. But it's not the kind of messing around you're thinking of. It's not like we're going to do something wrong. We're going to do something constitutional, something that's right, and the Virginia Supreme Court that said, you can't do it.
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0: Ah, anytime you want to watch FL Voice News on YouTube, Rumble, X, Facebook, and Instagram. Don't forget tomorrow, days off. Are you kidding? We don't take days off around here. Tomorrow's another day that we will be working. It is Rightline, your national voice. If you're wondering, we do a weekend show live. So if there's breaking news, you are not going to miss it. 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You can watch at Rightline News on X and Facebook. And then we are live on great radio stations, yes, across the country. So we're very excited about that and growing. And it's a lot of fun. It's very cool. And we love bringing national stories, national guests, and also any of the breaking news. So if something goes on with, hey, there's a UFO landed on the White House lawn, I'll be able to tell you about it, which is going to be very exciting. I don't think a UFO is going to land on the lawn anytime soon. Although there may have been one that landed a while back or something.
26: True international depression.
0: Maybe that was the call. It's like, help! Or something like, I don't know, anyway. All right. Let's see. Right now, we're going to do the top five audio clips of the day. I kind of like some of these. It's my top five.
6: This is Drew's top five. Number five.
27: Police in Spain get ready for the arrival of the MV Hondius and its nearly 150 passengers and crew who've been stuck on board. President Trump saying this about the hantavirus outbreak.
28: It's very much, we hope, under control. It was the ship, and I think we're going to make a full report about it tomorrow. We have a lot of people, a lot of great people studying it. It should be fine. We hope.
27: Now, the cruise ship should dock in Spain's Canary Islands as early as this weekend. Where,
0: all right, so I just wanted to play a little bit of that because we're going to talk a little bit more coming up about hantavirus. and how, yes, it's been around for a long time, and there's some very interesting aspects to the hantavirus story that's out there right now, but the president monitoring this and the vessel that's there in Spain, and I guess they're going to track a bunch of these individuals, and how there are some people that have been acting very odd, like they went through coronavirus, and now all of a sudden we've got this, and we're going to have to do this again. Mask up. Like, there's a lot going on with this that maybe, well, we'll talk about that more coming up in just a few more minutes, okay? But we'll get to it. Don't worry.
6: Number four.
1: Well, I guess, but the point is, if there's not much ceasing in the firing, because we've...
2: Well, you should ask that of the Iranians. Don't ask me. We didn't fire. They fired on us. My point is, if you fire at a U.S. Navy ship, what are we supposed to do? Say, oh, there's a ceasefire. We're not going to shoot down your drone. That's a stupid question. That's a stupid position to take. Of course we fired back at them. They were shooting at us. That's what I would expect to do. Only stupid countries don't shoot back when you're shot at. And we're not a stupid country.
0: There you go. Wow. So the talk with Secretary of State Marco Rubio in Italy, about Iran, and the report is like, you know, there's not a whole lot of ceasing in the firing. And he's like, well, hold on a second. Ask the Iranians about that. We're not the ones that fired on them. They fired on us. And we're not a stupid country. And there's some stupid countries that are like, hey, are they firing on us? Yeah, don't worry about it. Go back to your business. We're not doing that. So, yep, we're not a stupid country. And he's right about that. I mean, there's some individuals in the country that aren't exactly wise, smart, or honest. And those people are usually Democrats. Oh, did I say that? I'm just kidding. Come on, calm down. But other than that, we're doing just fine.
6: Number three.
0: So if you're wondering what that is the left in the state of Virginia. Well, it's one person. It's one woman who's walking up and down the sidewalk screaming at a building because, you know, a building has the incredible ability to listen to you when you're yelling at it. Said nobody ever. But that is one of the crazy leftists out there who's very upset about the Virginia Supreme Court deciding that, yeah, you know, that whole 10-to-1 redistricting thing that Abigail Spanberger and you decided to do there in Virginia and you kind of rushed it through and everything. Yeah. Well, guess what? It's not constitutional. So they are absolutely melting down. The left on the streets, thus the unhinged young woman who is walking up and down the street by herself screaming at the building like, look at what you've did. You've taken away our rights. What right did they take away? I mean, you could still, I don't know if you know this, but you could still go vote. You could have voted before. You could vote all the time. I mean, not multiple times. Although if you're a Democrat, you might vote multiple times. That's a whole other story. You're not dead, are you?
6: Number two.
3: House official left this hard drive on my desk overnight. You can see on it, it says AARO files, copy 2 of 3. That is the All Domain Resolution Office, copy 2 of 3. This is the first big batch of UFO disclosure ordered by President Trump. Some of the clips and videos on there have popped up different places before. Some of them have not, and we have been going through this all morning and overnight to try to put together some of the best video so we can all look at this together. This is a world exclusive right here. So,
0: all right, well, it's not a world exclusive anymore because that was in the morning, and now there's video and content all over the social media universe. So that was Peter Ducey on Fox announcing today, as the president was talking about, as for my promise to you, the Department of War has released the first tranche of the UFO UAP files to the public to review and study. Maximum transparency. It was an honor to direct my administration to identify and provide government files related to alien and extraterrestrial life and da-da-da. Whereas previous administrations, as the president said on Truth Social, have failed to be transparent on this subject. With these new documents and videos, the people can now decide for themselves, what the heck is going on here? Have fun and enjoy. That's from the President of the United States on Truth Social. Have fun. Here's all the things you ever wanted to know. First tranche about UFOs. So, boys.
6: Number one.
4: We'll be expecting Ukrainian President Volodymyr Zelensky to also put out a statement here shortly on X. So we will keep our eyes peeled for that. And you just read it there. It was quite a shock to us here at the White House because we were actually waiting for a development on the Iran deal, the Iran negotiations, because Secretary of State Marco Rubio had said that the administration expected a response from Iran today. Instead, we have now gotten this from Russia and Ukraine, a three-day ceasefire. And the dates are very interesting as we pull up the Truth Social here. May 9th, May 10th, and May 11th. And that's interesting because that is around Victory Day for Russia. Of course, Vladimir Putin is going to want to have a big military parade. So it sounds like that's something that he was very interested in securing.
0: So President of the United States decided to get involved and negotiate a prisoner swap on top of a three-day ceasefire between Russia and Ukraine. And the press was like, we weren't expecting this today. So what you're saying is the president can do multiple things all at once, and for some reason that shocks you. Clearly it does, because the previous administration, well, I don't have to say anymore.
6: Drew's top five.
0: I think you get the idea. No, I thought that was very interesting today because on top of everything else that's going on, you come to find out that, wait, there's going to be a three-day ceasefire. So maybe some people are open to listening to maybe extending that or talking about it a little more. You see? See, we can agree on this and we can get this done. And so that was very good to hear earlier today. All right, a couple of other things going on. All right, let me get to the virus stuff. So the hantavirus issue out there, the WHO now once again talking about this. Funny enough, the WHO, as far as the hantavirus issue and the ship that's there in Spain, and they're going to track the people coming off the ship, and they want to make sure that maybe this isn't going to spread. Hantavirus, which you're more likely to get struck by lightning, apparently, according to Dr. Robert Malone, than you are getting, I think it was like 250 times more likely, some crazy number, than to getting hantavirus. And the WHO wants to let you know, this is just so weird. All of this is just odd and oddly timed. Sort of. When she says here, the representative there at WHO.
5: We've seen some online discussion as well indicating that perhaps ivermectin is useful in this case.
0: Hey, guess what, everybody? Almost on cue, the ivermectin issue is coming up once again. Now, they're saying, well, is ivermectin effective?
5: We have not seen any research that shows that ivermectin is an effective treatment for hantavirus.
0: See, now the problem with the people bringing up the thing about ivermectin and hantavirus is that I don't know if there's anything out there with regard to ivermectin and hantavirus. But the problem becomes when the WHO and others were telling us during COVID that don't even talk about ivermectin as anything other than horsey paste. And if you dare take it while you have COVID, and then we come to find out it's like, hey, wait a second, it's okay to take it there? Yeah, that kind of thing. In other words, trust the experts. That's what we get worried about. And even with this hantavirus, and we want to trust the experts, but the problem is you kind of...
7: Dr. Fauci, give us vaccine.
0: You kind of did that to us. That's the problem. We wanted to trust you during COVID. Don't mask. Masks don't do anything. Double, triple mask. I triple mask all the time. Like that kind of thing. It just got really crazy. And then there's one other aspect to this that I'm going to get to. All right, here's the Robert Malone, MD, ex post where he said your odds of being struck by lightning are more than 7 times greater, I'm sorry, not 250, than getting hantavirus in the U.S. About 250 people get struck by lightning each year. There are about 35 cases a year of hantavirus in the U.S. with about 12 deaths per year on average. Or he said UEA. Sorry. He said, obviously, hantavirus shouldn't be a big concern for the vast majority of Americans. Yeah, and he meant USA, not UEA. It was a typo. And he put that on after that. And, you know, you've had others that are like, I'm worried about, like I played yesterday, people getting a little upset and a little carried away with what happens next because they start hearing hantavirus and...
8: Hey, if you're worried about the hantavirus situation, wear a mask. Wear a respirator, even outside. This is a head strap one. This is an N95.
0: That kind of thing. So we get worried about that. But somebody did bring to my attention something very interesting for everyone that is worried about the experts in hantavirus. And look, I'm not a doctor, although I play one at home and don't ask. Anyway, the point is that, got distracted, that people have questions, not sure where to turn. They're hearing about things like I just described with hantavirus. You know, it wasn't too long ago that we were getting reports about Gene Hackman and his wife. Gene Hackman's wife, Gene Hackman and his wife passed away days apart. Apparently, we came to find out that she died of hantavirus, and he died a week later of cardiovascular disease. And remember how horrific that was. The bodies were found in their home. I'm only bringing that up because at that time, there's hantavirus in the United States and a high-profile death due to it. Did people freak out? Did we quarantine the town? Did we start to trace all the people that may have been in contact with Gene Hackman's wife to figure out who she might have been in contact with? And no, we didn't do anything of the sort. And so if this is a moment where everybody should start thinking like that and panicking, then why wasn't it then? And I'm sure there have been many cases. Well, there haven't been many cases, but there have been, and nobody thought to think of it that way. So why is someone, I'm not a doctor, but I'm just asking. So why are we getting to that point where people are like, get ready for the masks coming back, get ready for the social distancing, get ready for the tracing contacts? I don't know. No, I'm just asking.
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11: 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I hope you can join me for the Monday DE show right here on WGUF 98.9 Naples FM Talk. I'll be joined by my good pal and producer Matt Mangus, who will have local news headlines and live traffic updates for you, as well as the weather forecast. And I'll give you a chance to win some prizes as we play What the Heck Is It, the Song Title Guessing Game, and the Impossible Question. Plus, we'll be talking about the issues everybody else in town is talking about, only in a much lighthearted way. Hope you can join us.
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0: All right, anytime you want to watch it, FL Voice News on YouTube, Rumble, X, Facebook, and Instagram. We'll be working over the weekend. We'll give you details on what we will be doing and where we'll be coming up in just a second, so you won't miss a minute, a second of what is going to be the breaking news that'll happen over the... I don't know. Do you think we're going to get more UFO news over the weekend, or you think we're pretty much...
26: Yeah, someone big is going to break it down and release some stuff, whether it's official from the government or not. Someone's going to get it out.
0: Yeah, there's a lot out there right now. There are people that are putting out all the videos, and they're just like dots moving. There, it doesn't feel like or seem like there's a whole lot of like, whoa, like I've never seen this before. And then I saw a couple of alien videos that I'm like, ah, that's fake. I know what that is. You're trying to fake me out and creep me out for a second. But then I was like, ah, I don't think that's what it is. So I don't know. Just checking out that story. Hey, this is pretty funny. Wait, I gotta take a snapshot of this. Oh, I can't now because did I just delete it? Oh my. Oh, here it is. Okay. Let me see if I can do this quickly for you in the newsroom. And I want you to take a look at this and tell me if I should say something about this post. Here's the snapshot. Oh, there you heard it. Okay. Do you think I should talk about this on the air? Here, check that out. If that can't be true, you think I should say, I should probably tell everybody what I'm looking at, right? What do you think?
26: Oh, dear.
0: Shouldn't I?
26: I don't know what I believe from that account or
0: but,
26: not.
0: But that's okay. All right. Laura Loomer just posted an hour ago.
26: Allegedly.
0: Okay. Allegedly. Just posted on her ex account that sources tell her. Because here's the thing. It's interesting because if she's right, whoa, what a scoop. And if she's wrong, somebody's feeding her some really bad information. Laura Loomer just posted that. Yeah, you don't think so? Why not? Oh, you don't think I should? All right, D, be honest. Do you think I should or not? Because people will go and they'll go look anyway on their own.
26: They're going to find it at this point.
0: Oh, what's the big deal? She's saying that sources are telling her that the governor is going to may announce his 28th presidential campaign in Miami on June 11th. No. I don't know. That's what she put out there. I just think it's interesting because when you do something like that, you're either right or you're wrong. And so we'll see if her sources are right or whether or not they are way off. I don't know. So I guess the suggestion would be then, like, it's fascinating. So the suggestion then would be that after the special that would be on property tax, like just like that, boom. Okay, now I'm going to announce. I don't know. I just thought it would, look, it's interesting when people put things out like that. It's fun to see if they're right or wrong. Who knows? We'll see. All right. Is that going to do it for us? Yes, it is. Okay. In the meantime, let's put this out. Tomorrow, once again, we will be here. But it's Rightline, your national voice. So we're going to do the national show tomorrow. Across the country, Rightline. You can check out the show streaming Saturdays, 4 to 6 p.m. You can go to Facebook and X. You can check it out at Rightline News. So it's right there for you. You can watch the show unfold. And it's on great radio stations. And we are so blessed to be able to be on all of these stations that are bringing us in and allowing us to be part of their programming day. So we will see you tomorrow on Rightline at Rightline News. In the meantime, have a great weekend.
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19: From the Zoom Tan Studios in Naples, go from pale to perfect in minutes. 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
20: News this hour from Town Hall. I'm Keith Peters in Washington. This week's victories in GOP primaries in several states bolstering House Speaker Mike Johnson's belief that this fall's election outlook remains positive for Republicans. On the Salem News program this week on Capitol Hill with Tony Perkins, the Louisiana Republican says he's looking forward to spirited campaigning from coast to coast.
21: We are very bullish about the midterm elections in November, and this is in spite of the media's breathless prognostications that Republicans are going to lose the House. Now remember, they cheer against us every single day. Everything that we've accomplished in this Congress, they said was impossible, could not be done. They also said we were going to lose in 2024. So I wouldn't put any stock into any of that, and I would not put any stock at all into historic trends.
20: Speaker Johnson's full interview will be heard when this week on Capitol Hill is broadcast beginning at 10 a.m. Eastern Time Saturday on the Salem News Channel. The U.S. is lifting its hold on immigration applications for doctors.
24: The Trump administration is again reviewing green card and visa applications for doctors from three dozen countries it considers high risk. That means physicians whose cases have been paused for months could soon get them renewed. But scientific researchers and other professionals from countries including Iran, Venezuela, and Afghanistan say their immigration applications still won't be reviewed. The Trump administration put a pause on applications from those countries, citing a need to improve security screening. Some immigrants have filed lawsuits trying to get immigration officials to decide their cases. I'm Mike Hempen.
20: A good day on Wall Street with the Dow up by 12 points. The Nasdaq rose 440 with the S&P 500 advancing by 61. Oil around $95 a barrel. More at townhall.com.
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4: America's employers delivered a surprisingly strong 115,000 new jobs last month despite an economic shock from the war with Iran.
5: Hiring was better than the 65,000 economists had expected, though it was decelerated from the 185,000 jobs created in March. The unemployment rate remained at a low 4.3%. The war has caused the biggest disruption of global oil supplies in history and sent average U.S. gasoline prices surging past $4.50 a gallon this week. But the conflict hasn't done much damage to the American job market so far.
4: That is correspondent Bernie Bennett reporting. U.S. stocks rose to records following the latest sign that the nation's job market is doing better than economists had been expected. The S&P 500 climbed by 0.8% of its value today to yet another all-time high. The Dow was up 12 points at the closing bell. The Nasdaq up by 440. For the Wall Street Business Report, I'm Bob Agnew.
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0: thankfully, there's not a microphone anywhere within the zip code. Nowhere.
1: The people weren't hurt, but they were firing at us, and we were firing back at them.
0: He's explaining why we were firing back at the Iranians, because they fired on us, he says, first.
1: And our firepower was a hell of a lot stronger than theirs, and they knocked the hell out of them. They took down a lot of small boats. You know, we call them small boats or fast boats. They're both small and they're fast, with some weaponry on the front. You know, this is what... This is now replacing the Navy. They had a Navy 159 boats. They have none. Okay, they're all at the bottom of the sea, so they replaced that with what they call the fast boat. It's a fast boat. Big deal. It's fast. It's got a machine gun in front. They've been knocked down.
0: I mean, first I've heard the fast boats explained. It's a fast boat. Big deal. It's got a machine gun in the front. It's a fast boat. It's got a... It's fast.
1: Okay. Quite a few of them today. Yesterday, they knocked down eight. They average eight a day. This is some group of people we're dealing with. So, you know, it's very simple. Somebody said, what's your plan? I said, the plan is very simple. Iran cannot have a nuclear weapon. It cannot have a nuclear bomb. And it's not going to have. And they're really at the end of the line. Really are at the end of the line. Now, unless you guys feel differently. Now, these guys, I think, will say that Iran cannot have a nuclear weapon. Would you say? We wouldn't feel very good if they did, because this, what you're doing and all the work that you do and that we do, it wouldn't look too very good after a while with these characters. We're not going to give them the right to have a nuclear weapon. There's zero chance. And they know that. And they've agreed to that. Let's see if they are willing to sign it.
0: Okay, they've agreed to it, but they haven't signed it. So again, we're sort of, where are we with this? Because Iran is now claiming that because of the fast boats that were taken out, the fast boats that were being used and they should have been used, the truce is over. I mean, President Trump is calling them a love tap. A love tap. The Iranians say it ends the truce. I mean, here's the actual story. Let me get to the story, which is over from, I believe our friends at Newsmax have this one. It's this. I keep bringing this up and people give me a hard time. Why are you questioning the president? Because I'm an American. I get to ask questions if I don't have the answers that I want. Trump, retaliatory strikes, love tap. Iran says the truce is broken. This is how different the two sides are. And again, we don't even know who we're dealing with in Iran. I have no idea who it is that's in leadership in Iran that we're negotiating with, as we hear that they want a peace plan done and it's getting very close. But now the Iranians are saying the truce has been broken. Here it is from Newsmax. President Donald Trump said yesterday, that retaliatory strikes by American forces against Iran were just a love tap, and that a ceasefire in effect since April 7th remains intact. The U.S. military said it carried out retaliatory strikes on Iran earlier yesterday, targeting sites it said were behind attacks on three Navy warships and what it called unprovoked hostilities by Tehran. U.S. forces intercepted unprovoked Iranian attacks and responded with self-defense strikes as U.S. Navy-guided missile destroyers transited the Strait of Hormuz in the Gulf of Oman. Into the Gulf of Oman, U.S. Central Command wrote on X, Iranian forces launched multiple missiles, drones, and small boats as USS Truxtun, USS Rafael Peralta, and USS Mason transited the International Sea Passage. No U.S. assets were struck. ABC senior political correspondent Rachel Scott wrote on X that Trump told her during a phone call that the retaliatory strikes against Iranian targets were just a love tap. Okay? Again, I'm on our side, so I'll take the president's word for it. And then there's word that Marco Rubio, the Secretary of State, thinks we might be getting a serious offer from Iran soon. Okay, let's go. Let's end this damn thing already. And by the way, just so that we're consistent, the gas prices were like $4.19 the other day. Then they were $4.09. Then they were $4.04. Today, they were, I believe, $3.99. So just under $4 where I live. A lot of you who I heard from after I talked about gas prices the other day were going on and on about how you wish you had $4.19 or whatever, because many are seeing $7.50 out in California. CJ, what is it in Michigan? Do you know? CJ may be answering the phone.
2: Sorry, last I checked, it was about $4.
0: $4 a gallon. Listen, not bad. Not bad in Michigan. Bad. I mean, you guys have worse taxes than we have in Texas, but okay. At the end of the day, we want to see the gas prices continue to go down, and they are. No, I don't want that.

0: one smart-ass emailer to send me any money. Although, if you want, if you really want to, you can. There's a P.O. box over on the website. God bless you. Just send cash, though. I don't want to deal out the check. Just send cash. I'm kidding. Don't anybody send me any cash. Having said all of that, is there going to be a deal? Marco Rubio seems to think so. U.S. hopes for a serious offer from Iran today on latest proposal despite exchange of strikes. This is from CNN. Could be fake news, but it was updated earlier today. War negotiations. The U.S. expects a response today from Iran on a proposal to end the war, Secretary of State Marco Rubio said, adding he hopes it's a serious offer. According to President Donald Trump, a ceasefire is still in effect after U.S. forces said they targeted Iranian military facilities responsible for attacking its warships in the Strait of Hormuz. Iran said civilian areas were hit, with its foreign minister calling the strikes a reckless military adventure. I don't know what that means. Not very good translation there. After the flare-up yesterday, the U.S. military today said it fired on two Iranian-flagged oil tankers trying to bypass the ongoing blockade. The U.S. and Iran have been embroiled in a limited exchange of fire around the strait, according to Iranian media. Three people in the United Arab Emirates were injured in fresh attacks from Iran, its defense ministry said. So, are you going to get a deal today? Don't have one yet. If it happens during this show, I'll certainly bring it to you. The president continued opining about what's happening in Iran.
1: After these strikes, is the ceasefire with Iran still on?
2: Yeah.
0: Again, is the ceasefire with Iran still on? This is him in his voice actually responding to whether he believes the ceasefire is still happening, which of course he does.
2: They trifled with us today. We blew them away. They trifled. I call that a trifle. I'll let you know when there's no ceasefire. You won't have to know. If there's no ceasefire, you're not going to have to know. You're just going to have to look at one big glow coming out of Iran. And they better sign their agreement fast.
0: There you go. Better sign the agreement fast, alleging there's going to be a big glow in what was Iran. Okay? You know, the left is now going to say he's talking about dropping nukes on Iran. They're definitely going to say that because they're stupid. The other day, the president made a joke about staying in office for 8 or 9 more years, just made a joke about it. And I said on this show that some leftist idiot would see that and say, look, see, Trump doesn't plan on leaving. Exactly what happened the next day. I don't even know the news outlet. It's some far leftist, socialist, progressive, Democrat, idiotic website. But they definitely put out a meme saying Trump plans to not leave. They claim that at the end of his term in 2021 as well. I don't know if you guys noticed, but he left. So again, I mean, they will take anything he says or does, try to make it an overwhelming negative, but I think people are waking up to it. And I think people are realizing that it's not going to work. Then he said this.
2: Worldwide, our military is unbelievable. They're doing an unbelievable job. We're negotiating with the Iranians. We have, you probably heard, we took our 3 destroyers and we rammed them through some pretty big stuff today and we knocked the hell out of them.
0: What I like about this is that now there's like an airplane or something. You know what I mean, Polo? Now there's like an airplane that they're adding to the sound.
3: Well, there was one earlier, too, wasn't there?
0: I don't know.
3: I think there was. I think it just this one's a little closer or a little louder.
0: Maybe I'm missing something, but don't we have like directional microphones that they can point at him, even from far away, and hear better than this, don't we? Man, I thought we did.
3: I mean, I'm going to revert back to the space shuttle.
0: Okay. So we've got 1968 technology.
3: Yes.
0: Picking up the microphone of the president. Okay.
2: Hurt in any way? The people weren't hurt, but they were firing at us, and we were firing back at them. And our firepower was a hell of a lot stronger than theirs, and they knocked the hell out of them. They took down a lot of small boats. You know, we call them small boats or fast boats. They're both small and they're fast with some weaponry.
0: I mean, I don't, this just sounds like the same soundbite from earlier.
3: I mean, you know, it sounds a lot like my security camera outside because it has a microphone and it sounds about the same.
0: I'll be honest with you, my security camera sounds better than that.
3: Well, I mean,
0: that's
3: you're Joe Pags.
0: Well, duh. I'm the one getting swatted. You got to have good security cameras. 833-JOE-PAGS, 833-563-7247, joepags.com. Are we getting close to an end here? Is Iran ever going to really say yes to a deal? And I think a better question might be, why would we believe them? I mean, at the end of the day, you've got a rogue regime that has been lying for 47 years, killing people for 47 years. I'm not smart enough to be in these negotiations or else I would be. But can you negotiate with people who like their part-time job is lying? I don't think so. But we'll see what kind of a deal, if anything, comes out of it. And the president said this.
4: We are here against the backdrop of the war in Iran. Yeah. Why focus on all these projects right now?
5: You know why?
0: So the question is coming from an ABC News reporter. And she wants to know why, with Iran going on, she says, with the background of the war in Iran, why are you focusing on this other stuff? The president is actually was yesterday in D.C. looking to revitalize the Lincoln Memorial, looking to make D.C. beautiful, looking to make it a shining beacon of hope as our capital. And she wants to know why he's doing it with the war going on.
2: I want to keep our country beautiful and safe. Beautiful also. This place was a disgusting place. It was Washington Monument, the Lincoln Memorial, and we had a terrible disgust. I don't know, you probably don't see dirt, but I do. And you walk down this pond, if you would have walked down, they'll tell you better than anybody. They had to take 11 or 12 truckloads of garbage out of that lake, out of that water, and it sat there for years like that. And that's not what our country is about. Our country is about beauty, cleanliness, safety, great people, not a filthy capital.
4: What is the status?
2: It's such a stupid question you ask. We're fixing up the reflecting pond to the Lincoln Memorial, the Washington Monument, and you say, why are you fixing it up? Because you can understand dirt maybe better than I can, but I don't allow it. This is one of the worst reporters. She's with ABC Fake News, and she's a horror show. She's saying, why would you bother fixing this up? Why would I bother taking 11 or 12 truckloads of filth out of the water in front of the Lincoln Monument? That's what made our country great. Beauty made our country. People made our country great. A question like that is a disgrace to our country.
0: I mean, Trump ain't playing today. Trump ain't playing that. And I'm glad. Listen, he has every right to call it ABC News that he ended up getting $15 or $16 million from because they lied about what happened with E. Jean Carroll in that case. I mean, it cost them a lot of money, and I don't get it. You're there, and the reason you're there is to talk about what he's doing there. And Mark Wayne Mullen is right there with him, the DHS secretary. And they're cleaning up Washington, D.C. They're making our monuments look great and memorials look great. They're making sure that it is a shining star. And instead of saying, why are you taking this on? Why is this so important to you? What was it that made you say, enough is enough, let's do this? And then let him talk about why he's there. Or you can say, with the, they're all calling it a war now, with the war in Iran, what makes you think that you can believe a regime that's been lying for 47 years? That's also appropriate. But why would you say, with the war in Iran as the backdrop, why are you here doing this today? What the hell kind of question is that? Now, she has the right to ask it, but he has every right to respond the way that he did. 833-JOE-PAGS, 833-563-7247. Go to joepags.com, scroll down, click on contact. Want to hear from you. It's a free speech Friday. If you couldn't get through all week and you want to talk about a big issue for you, call in. If I know something about it, we'll talk about it. Keep it here for that. 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
0: Hi, great to have you. Thanks. I appreciate you stopping by. There's a lot going on. It is the Joe Pag Show for your Friday, your Free Speech Friday. Whatever's on your mind, fair game. If I know something about it, we'll talk about it. If not, we will move on. And there's just simply a lot going on. I want to get a positive update to Iran. I don't know how you get to a peace deal with an administration, a theocracy in Iran that's known for lying. All it does is lie, and it wants to kill people and force its belief system on everybody else. So I don't know how you get to that place to where somehow you actually believe them when they make a deal. Whatever the deal is going to be better than the JCPOA, the stupid Barack Obama negotiated nuclear deal that actually gave them a pathway to a nuclear weapon. I don't know how it could be that bad. But no matter what they say, there's no reason to take their word for it. Remember, they were saying, we need the sanctions to be lifted because we need this for reasons of taking care. That these are humanitarian reasons. These people need the food and need the water and need the drink and need the money, whatever. And then the actual leader is not dead, but the so-called supreme leader was on camera saying, we'll spend the money however we want. It's Iran's money. It's not your money. So they say one side of their mouth, yeah, release the money, please. We need that for humanitarian reasons. And the other side of his mouth, he's saying, we'll do whatever we want with it. You can't tell us what to do, which is very interesting. So got that for you, which is always nice. We're going to keep a close eye on that. Their redistricting map in Virginia has been voted down by the Supreme Court in that great state. And it should have been. Few problems with it. Number one, you've got a constitutional amendment in Virginia that says this is how we're going to make our districts. They wanted the residents of Virginia just to sort of pause the constitutional amendment for a while, redistrict, redraw the lines, and then say, okay, the constitutional amendment is back in there. That didn't fly. Procedurally, the Virginia Supreme Court said the way you did this doesn't make sense. Therefore, we can't say yes to this. So the reaction has been, as you would expect it, President Trump very happy about this. Glenn Youngkin, the former Virginia governor, he's very happy about the move. The districts will not be redrawn before the midterm elections, which is exactly what the Democrats are trying to do, to steal a bunch of seats. Now, of course, the Spanberger woman who lied to all of you in Virginia when she ran, just lied to your face, and you accepted it. She is obviously very unhappy. Hakeem Jeffries is obviously very unhappy. And they're trying to see if there's some other way they can legally challenge what the court said. When we come back, I'll tell you exactly what the court actually said. And then I'll give you the reaction from this streamer idiot, this Hassan Piker guy who hates the country. What he has to say is pretty bad. Asking for violent revolution. Keep it here.
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20: 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A smile has a secret power that most people don't know about. A smile multiplies. It spreads from one person to the next, stretching across entire groups of people. 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